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1: Researchers say there may be a new way to administer vaccines to patients who are afraid of needles. It's something many of us do, or all of us should do every day. Dental floss. Dr. Harvinder Singh Gill, a researcher with North Carolina State University, who's involved with the study, says the tissue between the teeth and gums might be able to absorb the vaccine.
2: We should expect a good response through this route. In addition, we should expect a mucosal immune response.
1: An Immigration and Customs Enforcement agent charged with lying to federal investigators about the shooting of a Venezuelan man in Minnesota was released on bond Friday. 52-year-old Christian Castro faces six federal counts of making materially false statements outside federal court in McAllen, Texas, after the hearing, defense attorney David Lindenmuth said his client deserves a fair trial.
3: His life has been that of public service to our country and to our nation, either through its military or protecting its borders and enforcing its laws.
1: The first federal case by the Trump administration against an ICE officer involved in its nationwide immigration enforcement operations. A Greek Air Force jet crashing at an air show north of Athens. Officials say the plane's two crew members were killed in the crash, which sent plumes of black smoke into the air about a mile from the airfield. No spectators were injured. The incident occurred at Athens' annual air show. Remaining weekend events canceled, the Greek Air Force declaring 3 days of official mourning. Dave Packer, ABC News.
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0: Justin Moore, Small Town USA on your Real Country Saturday. My name is Al Farr, playing all your favorite Real Country songs all Labor Day weekend long from Tracy Lawrence. 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

0: Ella Langley and Be Her on Your Real Country Saturday. 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
1: 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Phila Owens number is 842-5745 or Kay Bolton, 830-2932. On the overnight, north central Nebraska, looking at a chance of isolated showers and thunderstorms, 30% chance of precip, attempts down in the mid-60s, south winds 5 to 15, 30% chance of scattered showers and thunderstorms early part of Sunday, becoming sunny with a high of 91. Sunday night, there is that 30% chance of scattered showers and thunderstorms, temps down to 67. Labor Day Monday, sunny and breezy with a high of 92 expected. On the overnight, south central South Dakota, there is a 30% chance of scattered showers and thunderstorms, temps down to 70, south winds 9 to 14 miles an hour. Sunday, calling for a 20% chance of showers after 7 a.m., sunny throughout the day with a high of 91 for Sunday. Sunday night, there is that 50-50 shot of scattered showers and thunderstorms, temps down to 69. 30% chance of scattered showers on Labor Day Monday. Sunny and breezy with a high of 93 for Labor Day Monday.
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0: Hank Jr., a country boy can't survive on Real Country. 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
2: From ABC News, I'm Dave Packer. In an attempt to revive a stalled peace talk between Russia and Ukraine, U.S. Envoy Steve Witkoff and Jared Kushner met with Russian President Vladimir Putin at the Kremlin today. Witkoff opened with praise and gratitude, especially for the recent release of Bob Gilman, the American held in Russia for the last 4 years, that was recently released.
3: Thank you. President Trump sends you his best wishes. The Gilman family is incredibly indebted to you and thanks you very, very much for Bob Gilman being allowed to come home.
2: Putin and Ukrainian President Volodymyr Zelensky agreed to pause strikes on each other's capitals while the talks took place. Kushner and Witkoff will be in Ukraine's capital, Kyiv, tomorrow. Iran launching missiles at an American aircraft carrier and a destroyer.
4: The response, the U.S. today firing at Iranian oil tankers, three of them described as part of a shadow network that funds the Iranian Revolutionary Guard. CENTCOM's commander saying in a statement, quote, "Let the message to the IRGC be clear. If you shoot at two of our ships, we will impose an even higher economic cost, taking out three of yours."
2: ABC's Stephen Portnoy. A chunk of the ceiling of the Kennedy Center's grand foyer fell last night amid heavy rain in the D.C. area. No one was injured, according to the Kennedy Center. A spokesperson for the Art Center calls the incident, quote, "another example of the urgent need to close for renovation and revitalization." Another powerful storm approaching Hawaii. Hurricane Lowell is holding on to its Category 4 status for now. ABC News meteorologist Samara Theodore.
5: This is truly a magnificent storm to look at on a map. We also have Karina and Marie. So there are three storms. It is very active out there, and this is the strongest one. It already hit Cat 5. It's down to Cat 4, and it could hit Cat 5 again.
2: Even if Hurricane Lowell does not make landfall or impact the islands directly, they can expect some very rough surf, waves up to 12 feet, and a lot of wet weather. 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
2: Gas prices are higher than they were this time last year. AAA spokesperson Annalyn Venegas tells us that there's a decent amount of sticker shock when drivers pull up to the pump. But the organization that tracks American drivers has not seen a large decline in travel. Instead, they note drivers are making other budgetary changes.
13: They're modifying their trips. Labor Day travel.

0: drivers can expect to spend about $18 to $24 more to fill up their tanks this weekend compared to last year.
1: The federal judge handling the legal battle over new U.S. Postal Service mail ballot rules to comply with President Trump's executive order extended her block of the rules for the November midterm elections, again finding them likely unlawful. Five more cases have been confirmed of an E. coli outbreak linked to frozen blueberries, bringing the total number of cases to 17, says the CDC. Six people have been hospitalized so far. No deaths have been reported. You don't usually hear about a victim of an animal attack not being exactly sure what kind of animal it was, but that's what happened here. ABC's Chuck Sievertson explains.
2: Zach Howard in Lebanon, New Hampshire, says it bit his foot and hung onto his leg before he fought it off.
3: Just it looked with the tail and it kind of had that orange underbelly, like it was 100% a fox in my mind.
2: Lieutenant James Nealon, New Hampshire Fish and Game.
4: We've been here fairly regularly throughout the week trying to hopefully run into the creature and see if we can figure out what it is for sure.
2: Howard's had several rabies shots since.
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Clint Black, put yourself in my shoes on your Real Country Saturday. My name is Al Farb. Thank you so much for having us on and making it a part of your long Labor Day weekend while we play all of your favorite Real Country songs right here in one place, like Michael Martin Murphy and A Long Line of Love on Real Country.

0: The Zach Brown Band of Toes on Your Real Country Saturday. My name is Al Farbel. Guys, instead of going out to a restaurant for a romantic dinner, you might want to consider brushing up on your culinary skills and make dinner at home. 66% of women surveyed said that they would be more intimate or be more likely to be more intimate with their man after he makes a home-cooked meal. 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

0: and wind up missing you on your Real Country Saturday. My name is Al Farwell. Sisters are good for you. Having a sister protects siblings from feeling lonely, unloved, guilty, self-conscious, and fearful. Researchers from BYU found having a sister prevents depression more than having a brother. This might be because girls are better at talking about problems. 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
1: 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Phila Owens number is 842-5745 or Kay Bolton, 830-2932. On the overnight, north central Nebraska, looking at a chance of isolated showers and thunderstorms, 30% chance of precip, attempts down in the mid-60s, south winds 5 to 15, 30% chance of scattered showers and thunderstorms early part of Sunday, becoming sunny with a high of 91. Sunday night, there is that 30% chance of scattered showers and thunderstorms, temps down to 67. Labor Day Monday, sunny and breezy with a high of 92 expected. On the overnight, south central South Dakota, there is a 30% chance of scattered showers and thunderstorms, temps down to 70, south winds 9 to 14 miles an hour. Sunday, calling for a 20% chance of showers after 7 a.m., sunny throughout the day with a high of 91 for Sunday. Sunday night, there is that 50-50 shot of scattered showers and thunderstorms, temps down to 69. 30% chance of scattered showers on Labor Day Monday. Sunny and breezy with a high of 93 for Labor Day Monday.
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2: From ABC News, I'm Dave Packer. As the Nepal-Tibet region continues to recover from that deadly flash flood, more miracle stories.
3: 10 days after a wall of ice, rock, and mud tore through a Himalayan valley, killing more than 1,300 victims, two more people have been rescued. And amid those rescue efforts, construction underway on a makeshift bridge to replace one of the many bridges destroyed in the flash floods. Nepalese officials say if the weather cooperates, it could be completed within 5 days. Alex Stone, ABC News, Los Angeles.
2: U.S. Envoy Steve Witkoff and Jared Kushner met today with Russia's leader, hoping to hammer out a deal and stall a full-scale invasion of Ukraine. The trip comes as both sides escalate aerial attacks more than 4.5 years after the Kremlin's invasion of its neighbor. Witkoff opened with praise and gratitude.
4: So, first of all, President Putin, thank you so much for having us.
2: A Russian readout of the meeting calling it substantive, constructive, exceptionally candid, and conducted in a spirit of trust. Now, next tomorrow for Witkoff and Kushner, Kyiv, and a meeting with Ukrainian President Zelensky. A new escalation in the waters off Iran.
5: CENTCOM says an aircraft carrier and a guided missile destroyer successfully evaded multiple unprovoked Iranian attacks. No Americans were harmed, even as they were being fired at. The response, the U.S. today firing at Iranian oil tankers, three of them described as part of a shadow network that funds the Iranian Revolutionary Guard.
2: ABC Stephen Portnoy. Southern Command says that U.S. forces boarded, evacuated, and then sunk what it called a multi-vessel floating refueling station in the eastern Pacific used to support drug smuggling. The people evacuated said to be transferred to Ecuadorian authorities, two similar operations taking place over the past week. The RNC now sharing several members of Trump's cabinet, including Secretary Scott Bessent, Todd Blanche, Robert F. Kennedy Jr. will speak at the party's two-day convention. You're listening to ABC News.
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2: De-immigration protests today at a busy port in the United Kingdom.
10: Dozens of men in masks and dressed all in black blocked roads at the UK's busiest ferry port in Dover. They stood looking menacing at the entrance to the port that connects England with France. It was intended as an anti-immigration protest and was promoted by far-right social media activists. The demonstration temporarily disrupted traffic and caused some delays. Patrick Reeval, ABC News, London.
2: Well, there was a hung jury in the Lindsay Clancy murder case, and there are now questions surrounding a possible retrial. The judge declaring a mistrial on Friday. Clancy's charged with the killing of her three children. The case sparking a debate about postpartum mental health. ABC News legal contributor Bernarda Villanola.
11: When you're talking about a woman who had history of mental health, who was actually trying to get treatment and was failed from the healthcare system, I think that weighed heavily for the defense. And also she had the support of her ex-husband and the mother-in-law, so that helped in her favor.
2: Millions of Americans on the move, hoping to make the most of these last summer days. TSA expects to screen more than 17 million people, with Monday expected to be

0: one of the busiest days. And that road trip is going to cost you more this year. National average for a gallon of gas is above $4, up nearly a dollar from last Labor Day. And diesel just hit an all-time record high of $5.85 a gallon. Dave Packer, ABC News.
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I keep the ends out for the tie that binds. 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

0: Jason Aldean Whiskey Drink on your Real Country Saturday night. 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

0: Larry Gatlin and the Gatlin Brothers, all the gold in California on your Real Country Saturday nights. My name is Al Farbel. A surprising number of people get married on Labor Day. Labor Day is a popular wedding date, especially on the weekend, because it offers a built-in long weekend, more travel flexibility for guests, and often a better venue availability and prices compared to peak wedding months. 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
1: 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Phila Owens number is 842-5745 or Kay Bolton, 830-2932. On the overnight, north central Nebraska, looking at a chance of isolated showers and thunderstorms, 30% chance of precip, attempts down in the mid-60s, south winds 5 to 15, 30% chance of scattered showers and thunderstorms early part of Sunday, becoming sunny with a high of 91. Sunday night, there is that 30% chance of scattered showers and thunderstorms, temps down to 67. Labor Day Monday, sunny and breezy with a high of 92 expected. On the overnight, south central South Dakota, there is a 30% chance of scattered showers and thunderstorms, temps down to 70, south winds 9 to 14 miles an hour. Sunday, calling for a 20% chance of showers after 7 a.m., sunny throughout the day with a high of 91 for Sunday. Sunday night, there is that 50-50 shot of scattered showers and thunderstorms, temps down to 69. 30% chance of scattered showers on Labor Day Monday. Sunny and breezy with a high of 93 for Labor Day Monday.
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0: Mark Chestnut, and it sure is Monday on Real Country. 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
2: From ABC News, I'm Dave Packer. In an attempt to jumpstart stalled peace talks between Russia and Ukraine, U.S. Envoy Steve Witkoff and Jared Kushner met with Russian President Vladimir Putin at the Kremlin on Saturday. Witkoff opened with praise and gratitude, especially for the recent release of Bob Gilman, the American held in Russia for the last 4 years, that was recently released.
3: Thank you. President Trump sends you his best wishes. The Gilman family is incredibly indebted to you and thanks you very, very much for Bob Gilman being allowed to come home.
2: Putin and Ukrainian President Volodymyr Zelensky agreed to pause strikes on each other's capitals while talks took place. Kushner and Witkoff will be in Ukraine's capital, Kyiv, Sunday. The U.S. says it destroyed or disabled three Iranian oil tankers after Iran launched ballistic missiles towards an American aircraft carrier and destroyer. CENTCOM says neither U.S. ship was hit and no American service members were injured. This after
4: President Trump declaring the conflict with Iran is, quote, small potatoes, defending his vice president, who would not call it a war.
5: Can you explain to the American people, if this is not a war, what exactly is it?
6: Well, I'll tell you what, a lot of people don't call it a war. I call it a military conflict because it's small potatoes for us. It's not a big thing.
4: 18 service members have died in the war the president said would only last 4 to 6 weeks. More than 6 months in, nearly 800 have been wounded.
2: ABC's Rachel Scott. Part of the ceiling at the Kennedy Center in Washington collapsed during heavy rain. Nobody hurt, but the building's grand foyer has been closed through the weekend while officials assess the damage. For a tail end of the summer travel season, folks are looking for fresh air and wide open spaces. Travel expert Gabe Sagale has more.
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2: The latest jobs report shows four sectors saw a large increase in hiring. ABC's Olivia Rubin tells us where those workers got hired.
10: A huge month for hiring in August. 162,000 new jobs added, according to new government data, smashing economists' expectations after months of stagnant growth. Specifically, employment surging for restaurants and bars, which added nearly 60,000 new jobs. And manufacturing, healthcare, and construction all seeing gains, too.
2: Two children were killed, two adults in critical condition after a small plane crashed in Fresno, California, Saturday afternoon. The plane crashed shortly after takeoff, according to the NTSB, which is investigating. The once powerful Philadelphia labor leader, Johnny Doc Doherty, was released from prison Friday afternoon after President Trump granted a commutation of his sentence. Doherty's attorney, George Bocchetto, said his client deserves to be home with his ailing wife.
11: This was an act of humanity. This was not an act of legality. This was an act by the President of the United States of compassion for someone whose wife is in desperate need of care.
2: The United Nations General Assembly is endorsing a new world map that more accurately shows the size of Africa. The resolution encourages governments and institutions to use the Equal Earth Projection instead of the traditional Mercator map, which makes areas near the poles look much larger than they really are. Dave Packer, ABC News.
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12: 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A minute ago, a law enforcement officer pulled

0: up behind Kyle.
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0: A chain of events that began 2 hours ago is about to change Kyle's whole world. Drive sober or get pulled over. 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
9: 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Phila Owens number is 842-5745 or Kay Bolton, 830-2932. On the overnight, north central Nebraska, looking at a chance of isolated showers and thunderstorms, 30% chance of precip, attempts down in the mid-60s, south winds 5 to 15, 30% chance of scattered showers and thunderstorms early part of Sunday, becoming sunny with a high of 91. Sunday night, there is that 30% chance of scattered showers and thunderstorms, temps down to 67. Labor Day Monday, sunny and breezy with a high of 92 expected. On the overnight, south central South Dakota, there is a 30% chance of scattered showers and thunderstorms, temps down to 70, south winds 9 to 14 miles an hour. Sunday, calling for a 20% chance of showers after 7 a.m., sunny throughout the day with a high of 91 for Sunday. Sunday night, there is that 50-50 shot of scattered showers and thunderstorms, temps down to 69.

0: 30% chance of scattered showers on Labor Day Monday. Sunny and breezy with a high of 93 for Labor Day Monday.
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0: Lynn Campbell going to Galveston on your Real Country Saturday night. My name is Al Farbo. Wherever your Labor Day weekend plans take you, we appreciate you taking us along with you. More of your favorites are all coming up next.
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2: From ABC News, I'm Dave Packer. Iran launching missiles at an American aircraft carrier and a destroyer.
3: The response from the U.S. to firing at three crude oil tankers described as part of a shadow network that funds the Iranian Revolutionary Guard. CENTCOM's commander saying in a statement, quote, "Let the message to the IRGC be clear. If you shoot at two of our ships, we will impose an even higher economic cost, taking out three of yours."
2: ABC's Stephen Portnoy. The attacks come just one day after President Trump called the conflict, quote, "small potatoes." U.S. envoy Steve Witkoff and Jared Kushner met in Russia with President Vladimir Putin Saturday, hoping to hammer out a deal on Ukraine.
4: So, first of all, President

0: Thank you so much for having us.
1: The White House says Witkoff and Kushner discuss substantive plans for the next steps on a path toward peace in the Russian war against Ukraine. Kushner and Witkoff will be in Ukraine's capital, Kyiv, Sunday. Two children were killed, two adults in critical condition after a small plane crashed in Fresno, California, Saturday afternoon.
2: Axon 51, I contacted a witness saying that there's two possibly still alive, but two confirmed fatalities. Unknown of their location.
1: Responder audio from Broadcastify. The NTSB is investigating. A robust August with 162,000 new jobs announced. Most hires were in bars and restaurants, healthcare, and construction. But Friday's announcement does little to reduce inflation. ABC's Olivia Rubin explains.
3: Inflation right now is at 3.4%. That's well above the target of 2%. And making matters worse, Americans' paychecks just aren't keeping up. Wages growing slower at just 3.1%. Polls have showed that Americans are largely frustrated with rising prices and the state of the economy. That means all eyes will be laser focused on next week's inflation report, which could signal where rates are headed from here.
1: Two more people have been found alive days after those devastating floods near the Nepal-Tibet border. The death toll now more than 1,300. 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
1: At the U.S. Open, tennis world number one, Aryna Sabalenka had to handle an unusual interruption during her third round match on Friday, stopping play to alert the umpire to a strong smell of cannabis on the court.
8: I was like, guys, you can do whatever, you can smoke whatever, you can relax as much as you can, but please do not do it around the tennis courts. It's a bit tricky to handle that smell while you're trying to compete at your best.
1: Others there say it's not the first time that signature smell has been waved through the Open. A new report detailing allegations against former Labor Secretary Lori Chavez de Raymer.
9: The Labor Department Inspector General alleges that Chavez de Raymer had an inappropriate relationship with a member of her security detail. That report also says that they found more than 30 witnesses alleging she created a, quote, toxic, intimidating, and humiliating work environment. In one instance highlighted in that report, one agent on her security detail alleges that she stopped at a strip club and asked them to drop cash onto a dancer. Chavez de Raymer resigned as Labor Secretary back in April.
1: ABC's Morgan Norwood. Three tropical systems are churning across the Pacific, bringing dangerous surf to Hawaii and Southern California. Hurricane Lowell is expected to pass west of Hawaii, but could bring heavy rain, flooding, and mudslides early next week, while Hurricane Marie is creating a high risk of dangerous rip currents along the Southern California coast. Dave Packer, ABC News.
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1: Mission, Cologne, Carter, and Platt know local radio when they hear it. And they're hearing it right now, here on Country 1260.

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0: my baby, she's a Chippewa. 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
1: Well, I can kill a deer or a buffalo with just my arrow and my hickory bow. From 100 yards, don't you know? Oh, I do it all the time.

That's the one that started it all for Tim McGraw, Indian Outlaw, right here on a Labor Day weekend. I'm Tammy Lively. Thanks for joining me. Here's one from the Judds.

George Strait, living and living well in real country. He was announced as the headliner for a big festival that's going to be happening in New Mexico in 2027. And folks are now wondering, is that going to be his last show? We'll have to wait and see. Keep it here. Going to do some Blake Shelton and Dolly Parton and Ricky Van Shelton coming up.

0: That's Co Wetzel right here in Real Country. Well, this is creative. 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So they developed a marmots only site on OnlyFans. 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You'll have to check it out.
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9: 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Phila Owens numbers 842-5745 or Kay Bolton 830-2932. On the overnight, north central Nebraska, looking at a chance of isolated showers and thunderstorms. 30% chance of precip, attempts down in the mid-60s. South winds 5 to 15. 30% chance of scattered showers and thunderstorms early part of Sunday. Becoming sunny with a high of 91. Sunday night, there is that 30% chance of scattered showers and thunderstorms, temps down to 67. Labor Day Monday, sunny and breezy with a high of 92 expected. On the overnight, south central South Dakota, there is a 30% chance of scattered showers and thunderstorms, temps down to 70, south winds 9 to 14 miles an hour. Sunday, calling for a 20% chance of showers after 7 a.m., sunny throughout the day with a high of 91 for Sunday. Sunday night, there is that 50-50 shot of scattered showers and thunderstorms, temps down to 69. 30% chance of scattered showers on Labor Day Monday. Sunny and breezy with a high of 93 for Labor Day Monday.
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0: That's Chris Young, who had a very unflattering video going around on social media recently. It looked like he may have had a little bit too much to drink before one of his shows. Chris is a really great guy. I'm sure it was a one-off. Hey, keep it here. We've got music from Crystal Gayle and Hardy coming up.
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2: From ABC News, I'm Dave Packer. In an attempt to jumpstart stalled peace talks between Russia and Ukraine, U.S. Envoy Steve Witkoff and Jared Kushner met with Russian President Vladimir Putin at the Kremlin on Saturday. Witkoff opened with praise and gratitude, especially for the recent release of Bob Gilman, the American held in Russia for the last 4 years, that was recently released.
3: Thank you. President Trump sends you his best wishes. The Gilman family is incredibly indebted to you and thanks you very, very much for Bob Gilman being allowed to come home.
2: Putin and Ukrainian President Volodymyr Zelensky agreed to pause strikes on each other's capitals while talks took place. Kushner and Witkoff will be in Ukraine's capital, Kyiv, Sunday. The U.S. says it destroyed or disabled three Iranian oil tankers after Iran launched ballistic missiles towards an American aircraft carrier and destroyer. CENTCOM says neither U.S. ship was hit and no American service members were injured. This after
4: President Trump declaring the conflict with Iran is, quote, small potatoes, defending his vice president, who would not call it a war.
5: Can you explain to the American people, if this is not a war, what exactly is it?
6: Well, I'll tell you what, a lot of people don't call it a war. I call it a military conflict because it's small potatoes for us. It's not a big thing.
4: 18 service members have died in the war the president said would only last 4 to 6 weeks. More than 6 months in, nearly 800 have been wounded.
2: ABC's Rachel Scott. Part of the ceiling at the Kennedy Center in Washington collapsed during

0: During heavy rain, nobody hurt, but the building's grand foyer has been closed through the weekend while officials assess the damage. For a tail end of the summer travel season, folks are looking for fresh air and wide open spaces. Travel expert Gabe Sagale has more.
1: I think a lot of folks are gravitating away from larger cities. A lot of the vacation rental companies are reporting that 90% of searches on their sites are for rural destination, coastal and mountain getaways.
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0: Latest jobs report shows four sectors saw a large increase in hiring. ABC's Olivia Rubin tells us where those workers got hired.
4: A huge month for hiring in August. 162,000 new jobs added, according to new government data, smashing economists' expectations after months of stagnant growth. Specifically, employment surging for restaurants and bars, which added nearly 60,000 new jobs. And manufacturing, healthcare, and construction all seeing gains, too.
0: Two children were killed, two adults in critical condition after a small plane crashed in Fresno, California, Saturday afternoon. The plane crashed shortly after takeoff, according to the NTSB, which is investigating. The once powerful Philadelphia labor leader John Johnny Doc Docherty was released from prison Friday afternoon after President Trump granted a commutation of his sentence. Docherty's attorney, George Boketo, said his client deserves to be home with his ailing wife.
5: This was an act of humanity. This was not an act of legality. This was an act by the President of the United States of compassion for someone whose wife is in desperate need of care.
0: The United Nations General Assembly is endorsing a new world map that more accurately shows the size of Africa. The resolution encourages governments and institutions to use the Equal Earth Projection instead of the traditional Mercator map, which makes areas near the poles look much larger than they really are. Dave Packer, ABC News.
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Brad Paisley with Little Moments right here in Real Country. It's Labor Day weekend. How about some Mel McDaniel? Baby's Got Her Blue Jeans On in Real Country.

That's Lainey Wilson. She's going to be part of a performance for the annual lighting of the commemorative public art installation that's lit up Lower Manhattan every year since 2002. That's going to be happening live on ABC on 9/11.

0: Glen Campbell from 1967, By the Time I Get to Phoenix, a song that was intended for Johnny Rivers. He had just come off his success of recording Memphis, and they wanted to give that song to him, but Glen Campbell picked it up, and the rest, as they say, is history. How you doing? I'm Tammy. We've got some great music coming. Tracy Byrd's on the way, and we'll do some Ella Langley next.
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8: 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Phila Owens number is 842-5745 or Kay Bolton, 830-2932. On the overnight, north central Nebraska, looking at a chance of isolated showers and thunderstorms, 30% chance of precip, attempts down in the mid-60s, south winds 5 to 15, 30% chance of scattered showers and thunderstorms early part of Sunday, becoming sunny with a high of 91, sunny night, 30%.

0: There's that 30% chance of scattered showers and thunderstorms, temps down to 67. Labor Day Monday, sunny and breezy with a high of 92 expected. On the overnight South Central South Dakota, there is a 30% chance of scattered showers and thunderstorms, temps down to 70, south winds 9 to 14 miles an hour. Sunday, calling for a 20% chance of showers after 7 a.m., sunny throughout the day with a high of 91 for Sunday. Sunday night, there is that 50-50 shot of scattered showers and thunderstorms, temps down to 69. 30% chance of scattered showers on Labor Day Monday. Sunny and breezy with a high of 93 for Labor Day Monday.
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2: From ABC News, I'm Dave Packer. Iran launching missiles at an American aircraft carrier and a destroyer.
3: The response from the U.S. to firing at three crude oil tankers described as part of a shadow network that funds the Iranian Revolutionary Guard. CENTCOM's commander saying in a statement, quote, "Let the message to the IRGC be clear. If you shoot at two of our ships, we will impose an even higher economic cost, taking out three of yours."
2: ABC's Stephen Portnoy. The attacks come just one day after President Trump called the conflict, quote, "small potatoes." U.S. Envoy Steve Witkoff and Jared Kushner met in Russia with President Vladimir Putin Saturday, hoping to hammer out a deal on Ukraine.
4: So, first of all, President Putin, thank you so much for having us.
2: The White House says Witkoff and Kushner discussed substantive plans for the next steps on a path toward peace in the Russian war against Ukraine. Kushner and Witkoff will be in Ukraine's capital, Kyiv, Sunday. Two children were killed, two adults in critical condition after a small plane crashed in Fresno, California, Saturday afternoon.
5: Axon 51, I contacted a witness saying that there's two possibly still alive, but two confirmed fatalities. I know of their location.
2: Responder audio from Broadcastify. The NTSB is investigating. A robust August with 162,000 new jobs announced. Most hires were in bars and restaurants, healthcare, and construction. But Friday's announcement does little to reduce inflation. ABC's Olivia Rubin explains.
6: Inflation right now is at 3.4%. That's well above the target of 2%. Making matters worse, Americans' paychecks just aren't keeping up. Wages growing slower at just 3.1%. Polls have shown that Americans are largely frustrated with rising prices and the state of the economy. That means all eyes will be laser focused on next week's inflation report, which could signal where rates are headed from here.
2: Two more people have been found alive days after those devastating floods near the Nepal-Tibet border. The death toll now more than 1,300. 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
2: At the U.S. Open, tennis world number one Aryna Sabalenka had to handle an unusual interruption during her third round match on Friday, stopping play to alert the umpire to a strong smell of cannabis on the court.
3: I was like, guys, you can do whatever, you can smoke whatever, you can relax as much as you can, but please do not do it around the tennis courts. It's a bit tricky to handle that smell while you're trying to compete at your best.
2: Others there say it's not the first time that signature smell has been waved through the Open. A new report detailing allegations against former Labor Secretary Lori Chavez de Raymer.
4: The Labor Department Inspector General alleges that Chavez de Raymer had an inappropriate relationship with a member of her security detail. That report also says that they found more than 30 witnesses alleging she created a, quote, toxic, intimidating, and humiliating work environment. In one instance highlighted in that report, one agent on her security detail alleges that she stopped at a strip club and asked them to drop cash onto a dancer. Chavez de Raymer resigned as Labor Secretary back in April.
2: ABC's Morgan Norwood. Three tropical systems are churning across the Pacific, bringing dangerous surf to Hawaii and Southern California. Hurricane Lowell is expected to pass west of Hawaii, but could bring heavy rain, flooding, and mudslides early next week, while Hurricane Marie is creating a high risk of dangerous rip currents along the Southern California coast. Dave Packer, ABC News.
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I don't remember what I said, but at the time it sounded cool. She pushed her drink away and never looked at me. She just paid the tab, tipped the man, left me sitting there alone.

there's women and there's ladies. Well, he pushed his old straw hat back and he grinned. And he said, ain't they all a mystery?

There's Luke Combs, "When It Rains, It Pours," right here at Real Country. You knew we were going to get this one in at some point on a Labor Day weekend. Here's Tim McGraw, "Something Like That" in Real Country.

There's Jason Aldean, clothing designer. He's got a new line of clothes available at Walmart. You'll have to be sure and check it out. I'm Tammy. We've got some great music on the way. Brooks and Dunn coming up, and we're going to do some Alabama next.

Whether you're a fan of the Cougars, Black Panthers, or Falcons, we know you're all fans of small town radio. And that's us, Country 1260.

0: That's Mel McDaniel on this Labor Day weekend right here in Real Country. Hey, don't forget, Monday is a federal holiday, so banks are going to be closed. There won't be any mail delivery, yada, yada, yakety schmackety. Keep it here. We've got some great music on the way. We've got Cody Johnson, the Statler Brothers, and more coming.
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0: screalty.team. Phila Owens number is 842-5745 or Kay Bolton, 830-2932. On the overnight, north central Nebraska, looking at a chance of isolated showers and thunderstorms, 30% chance of precip, attempts down in the mid-60s, south winds 5 to 15, 30% chance of scattered showers and thunderstorms early part of Sunday, becoming sunny with a high of 91. Sunday night, there is that 30% chance of scattered showers and thunderstorms, temps down to 67. Labor Day Monday, sunny and breezy with a high of 92 expected. On the overnight, south central South Dakota, there is a 30% chance of scattered showers and thunderstorms, temps down to 70, south winds 9 to 14 miles an hour. Sunday, calling for a 20% chance of showers after 7 a.m., sunny throughout the day with a high of 91 for Sunday. Sunday night, there is that 50-50 shot of scattered showers and thunderstorms, temps down to 69. 30% chance of scattered showers on Labor Day Monday. Sunny and breezy with a high of 93 for Labor Day Monday.
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0: The Statler Brothers, Flowers on the Wall, right here in Real Country. That song came out in 1965, but you may remember it from the movie Pulp Fiction. Remember, Bruce Willis was singing along right before he hit Marcellus. That's such a great movie. I'm Tammy. We've got music on the way from Joe Diffie. Keep it.
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2: From ABC News, I'm Dave Packer. In an attempt to jumpstart stalled peace talks between Russia and Ukraine, U.S. Envoy Steve Witkoff and Jared Kushner met with Russian President Vladimir Putin at the Kremlin on Saturday. Witkoff opened with praise and gratitude, especially for the recent release of Bob Gilman, the American held in Russia for the last 4 years, that was recently released.
3: Thank you. President Trump sends you his best wishes. The Gilman family is incredibly indebted to you and thanks you very, very much for Bob Gilman being allowed to come home.
2: Putin and Ukrainian President Volodymyr Zelensky agreed to pause strikes on each other's capitals while talks took place. Kushner and Witkoff will be in Ukraine's capital, Kyiv, Sunday. The U.S. says it destroyed or disabled three Iranian oil tankers after Iran launched ballistic missiles towards an American aircraft carrier and destroyer. CENTCOM says neither U.S. ship was hit and no American service members were injured. This after
4: President Trump declaring the conflict with Iran is, quote, small potatoes, defending his vice president, who would not call it a war.
5: Can you explain to the American people, if this is not a war, what exactly is it?
6: Well, I'll tell you what, a lot of people don't call it a war. I call it a military conflict because it's small potatoes for us. It's not a big thing.
4: 18 service members have died in the war the president said would only last 4 to 6 weeks. More than 6 months in, nearly 800 have been wounded.
2: ABC's Rachel Scott. Part of the ceiling at the Kennedy Center in Washington collapsed during heavy rain. Nobody hurt, but the building's grand foyer has been closed through the weekend while officials assess the damage. For a tail end of the summer travel season, folks are looking for fresh air and wide open spaces. Travel expert Gabe Sagale has more.
7: I think a lot of folks are gravitating away from larger cities. A lot of the vacation rental companies are reporting that 90% of searches on their sites are for rural destination, coastal and mountain getaways.
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2: Latest jobs report shows 4 sectors saw a large increase in hiring. ABC's Olivia Rubin tells us where those workers got hired.
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0: According to new government data, smashing economists' expectations after months of stagnant growth, specifically employment surging for restaurants and bars, which added nearly 60,000 new jobs, and manufacturing, healthcare, and construction all seeing gains too.
1: Two children were killed, two adults in critical condition after a small plane crashed in Fresno, California, Saturday afternoon. The plane crashed shortly after takeoff, according to the NTSB, which is investigating. The once powerful Philadelphia labor leader, Johnny Doherty, was released from prison Friday afternoon after President Trump granted a commutation of his sentence. Doherty's attorney, George Bocchetto, said his client deserves to be home with his ailing wife.
2: This was an act of humanity. This was not an act of legality. This was an act by the President of the United States of compassion for someone whose wife is in desperate need of care.
1: The United Nations General Assembly is endorsing a new world map that more accurately shows the size of Africa. The resolution encourages governments and institutions to use the Equal Earth Projection instead of the traditional Mercator map, which makes areas near the poles look much larger than they really are. Dave Packer, ABC News.
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having a good time with Alan Jackson on a Labor Day weekend right here in Real Country. The good times are going to keep on rolling, folks. Charlie Rich is on the way. We're going to do some Alabama, too, coming up.

0: That's Ella Langley, Be Her, right here in Real Country. I don't know, I'd like to be these people in England who had, let's just say, some good fortune shine on them. They found out that they were sitting on a small fortune because in an old jewelry box, they discovered a 1930s Patek Philippe wristwatch. Now, these are very, very collectible. It sold at auction for nearly $80,000, and they didn't even know it was there. Isn't that incredible? Nothing like that ever happens to me. Hey, we've got some great music coming. Keep it here for Brad Paisley.
1: Hey, y'all. It's Charlie Starr from Blackberry Smoke. 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
1: 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Phila Owens number is 842-5745 or Kay Bolton, 830-2932. On the overnight, north central Nebraska, looking at a chance of isolated showers and thunderstorms, 30% chance of precip, attempts down in the mid-60s, south winds 5 to 15, 30% chance of scattered showers and thunderstorms early part of Sunday, becoming sunny with a high of 91. Sunday night, there is that 30% chance of scattered showers and thunderstorms, temps down to 67. Labor Day Monday, sunny and breezy with a high of 92 expected. On the overnight, south central South Dakota, there is a 30% chance of scattered showers and thunderstorms, temps down to 70, south winds 9 to 14 miles an hour. Sunday, calling for a 20% chance of showers after 7 a.m., sunny throughout the day with a high of 91 for Sunday. Sunday night, there is that 50-50 shot of scattered showers and thunderstorms, temps down to 69. 30% chance of scattered showers on Labor Day Monday. Sunny and breezy with a high of 93 for Labor Day Monday.
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Darling, I've wasted a lot of years not seeing the real you. 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And I never took the time to let you know. 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

0: There's George Strait. You look so good in love right here in Real Country. Hey, listen, if you want to help make your home more burglar-proof for your next vacation, they say that you should hide your money in books because burglars are always going to look under mattresses and in sock drawers first. Those are the most obvious hiding spots. But most thieves will not flip through books because mostly they're not that valuable.
1: The U.S. Treasury quietly released its official financial report for 2025. It appears by its own numbers, the U.S. government seems insolvent. It's reported that the Treasury shows about $6 trillion in assets and over $47 trillion in liabilities. Add it all up, and it looks like the U.S. owes more than $130 trillion it doesn't have. 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
2: From ABC News, I'm Dave Packer. Iran launching missiles at an American aircraft carrier and a destroyer.
3: The response from the U.S. to firing at three crude oil tankers described as part of a shadow network that funds the Iranian Revolutionary Guard. CENTCOM's commander saying in a statement, quote, "Let the message to the IRGC be clear. If you shoot at two of our ships, we will impose an even higher economic cost taking out three of yours."
2: ABC's Stephen Portnoy. The attacks come just one day after President Trump called the conflict, quote, "small potatoes." U.S. envoy Steve Witkoff and Jared Kushner met in Russia with President Vladimir Putin Saturday, hoping to hammer out a deal on Ukraine.
4: So, first of all, President Putin, thank you so much for having us.
2: The White House says Witkoff and Kushner discussed substantive plans for the next steps on a path toward peace in the Russian war against Ukraine. Kushner and Witkoff will be in Ukraine's capital, Kyiv, Sunday. Two children were killed, two adults in critical condition after a small plane crashed in Fresno, California, Saturday afternoon.
5: Axon 51, I contacted a witness saying that there's two possibly still alive, but two confirmed fatalities. Unknown of their location.
2: Responder audio from Broadcastify. The NTSB is investigating. A robust August with 162,000 new jobs announced. Most hires were in bars and restaurants, healthcare, and construction. But Friday's announcement does little to reduce inflation. ABC's Olivia Rubin explains.
6: Inflation right now is at 3.4%. That's well above the target of 2%. Making matters worse, Americans' paychecks just aren't keeping up. Wages growing slower at just 3.1%. Polls have showed that Americans are largely frustrated with rising prices and the state of the economy. That means all eyes will be laser focused on next week's inflation report, which could signal where rates are headed from here.
2: Two more people have been found alive days after those devastating floods near the Nepal-Tibet border. The death toll now more than 1,300. 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
2: At the U.S. Open, tennis world number one Aryna Sabalenka had to handle an unusual interruption during her third round match on Friday, stopping play to alert the umpire to a strong smell of cannabis on the court.
9: I was like, guys, you can do whatever, you can smoke whatever, you can relax as much as you can, but please do not do it around the tennis courts. It's a bit tricky to handle that smell while you're trying to compete at your best.
2: Others there say it's not the first time that signature smell has been waved through the Open. A new report detailing allegations against former Labor Secretary Lori Chavez de Raymer.
10: The Labor Department Inspector General alleges that Chavez de Raymer had an inappropriate relationship with a member of her security detail. That report also says that they found more than 30 witnesses alleging she created a, quote, toxic, intimidating

0: intimidating and humiliating work environment. In one instance highlighted in that report, one agent on her security detail alleges that she stopped at a strip club and asked them to drop cash onto a dancer. Chavez de Ramer resigned as labor secretary back in April.
1: ABC's Morgan Norwood. Three tropical systems are churning across the Pacific, bringing dangerous surf to Hawaii and Southern California. Hurricane Lowell is expected to pass west of Hawaii, but could bring heavy rain, flooding, and mudslides early next week, while Hurricane Marie is creating a high risk of dangerous rip currents along the Southern California coast. Dave Packer, ABC News.
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at the Grand Ole Opry. She said when she met her, she was wearing this beautiful black chiffon pantsuit and she had rhinestone butterflies on them. And she said her one thought was, my gosh, that's what an angel looks like right there. She loved her friend Dolly. Here's Reba, Somebody Should Leave in Real Country.

0: It's Jordan Davis here in Real Country. I'm Tammy Lively with a fun fact for you. This is amazing. Caterpillars have about 4,000 muscles in their bodies. Humans, on the other hand, only have around 650.
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1: Jason Aldean right here in Real Country. I love a good news story, so I'm going to pass this one along. 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The owner's name is Michael. He's working alongside his 16-year-old son, Matthew, and they've been doing this for 8 years. God bless them.
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10: A couple of great shows are coming up at the District in Sioux Falls. 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
12: 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File at Owens numbers 842-5745 or Kay Bolton 830-2932. On the overnight, north central Nebraska, looking at a chance of isolated showers and thunderstorms, 30% chance of precip, attempts down in the mid-60s, south winds 5 to 15, 30% chance of scattered showers and thunderstorms early part of Sunday, becoming sunny with a high of 91. Sunday night, there is that 30%

0: 30% chance of scattered showers and thunderstorms, temps down to 67. Labor Day Monday, sunny and breezy with a high of 92 expected. On the overnight South Central South Dakota, there is a 30% chance of scattered showers and thunderstorms, temps down to 70, south winds 9 to 14 miles an hour. Sunday, calling for a 20% chance of showers after 7 a.m., sunny throughout the day with a high of 91 for Sunday. Sunday night, there is that 50-50 shot of scattered showers and thunderstorms, temps down to 69. 30% chance of scattered showers on Labor Day Monday. Sunny and breezy with a high of 93 for Labor Day Monday.
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0: Sarah Evans, Born to Fly, right here in Real Country. I'm Tammy Lively, and I have a hard time believing this, but scientists have tracked real-life crying for a month. And what they found is, well, it's kind of surprising. They say having a good cry does not make you feel better, contrary to the usual assumption that it's always a healthy emotional release. They say there's no evidence that crying is linked to increased positive emotions at all. But I think you do feel better after you have a good cry. Don't you?
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2: From ABC News, I'm Dave Packer. In an attempt to jumpstart stalled peace talks between Russia and Ukraine, U.S. Envoy Steve Witkoff and Jared Kushner met with Russian President Vladimir Putin at the Kremlin on Saturday. Witkoff opened with praise and gratitude, especially for the recent release of Bob Gilman, the American held in Russia for the last 4 years, that was recently released.
3: Thank you. President Trump sends you his best wishes. The Gilman family is incredibly indebted to you and thanks you very, very much for Bob Gilman being allowed to come home.
2: Putin and Ukrainian President Vladimir Zelensky agreed to pause strikes on each other's capitals while talks took place. Kushner and Witkoff will be in Ukraine's capital, Kyiv, Sunday. The U.S. says it destroyed or disabled three Iranian oil tankers after Iran launched ballistic missiles towards an American aircraft carrier and destroyer. CENTCOM says neither U.S. ship was hit and no American service members were injured. This after
4: President Trump declaring the conflict with Iran is, quote, small potatoes, defending his vice president, who would not call it a war.
5: Can you explain to the American people, if this is not a war, what exactly is it?
6: Well, I'll tell you what, a lot of people don't call it a war. I call it a military conflict because it's small potatoes for us. It's not a big thing.
4: 18 service members have died in the war the president said would only last 4 to 6 weeks. More than 6 months in, nearly 800 have been wounded.
2: ABC's Rachel Scott. Part of the ceiling at the Kennedy Center in Washington collapsed during heavy rain. Nobody hurt, but the building's grand foyer has been closed through the weekend while officials assess the damage. For a tail end of the summer travel season, folks are looking for fresh air and wide open spaces. Travel expert Gabe Sagale has more.
7: I think a lot of folks are gravitating away from larger cities. A lot of the vacation rental companies are reporting that 90% of searches on their sites are for rural destination, coastal and mountain getaways.
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2: Latest jobs report shows 4 sectors saw a large increase in hiring. ABC's Olivia Rubin tells us where those workers got hired.
10: A huge month for hiring in August. 162,000 new jobs added, according to new government data, smashing economists' expectations after months of stagnant growth. Specifically, employment surging for restaurants and bars, which added nearly 60,000 new jobs. And manufacturing, healthcare, and construction all seeing gains, too.
2: 2 children were killed, 2 adults in critical condition after a small plane crashed in Fresno, California, Saturday afternoon. The plane crashed shortly after takeoff, according to the NTSB, which is investigating. The once powerful Philadelphia labor leader, Johnny Doc Dougherty, was released from prison Friday afternoon after President Trump granted a commutation of his sentence. Dougherty's attorney, George Bocchetto, said his client deserves to be home with his ailing wife.
11: This was an act of humanity. This was not an act of legality. This was an act by the President of the United States of compassion for someone whose wife is in desperate need of care.
2: The United Nations General Assembly is endorsing a new world map that more accurately shows the size of Africa. The resolution encourages governments and institutions to use the Equal Earth Projection instead of the traditional Mercator map, which makes areas near the poles look much larger than they really are. Dave Packer, ABC News.
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Stripe was white, it was 18 feet from the bow to the stern light. Second hand from a dealer in Atlanta, I rode up with Daddy when he went there to get her.

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Maybe one day they'll reach back in their file and pull out the

0: She's just an old plywood boat with a 75 Johnson with electric choke.
1: That's Alan Jackson Drive for Daddy Gene on this Labor Day weekend in Real Country. I'm Tammy. We're going to keep it going with some Barbara Mandrell. I was country when country wasn't cool, right here in Real Country.

That's Drew Baldridge with his breakthrough single, She's Somebody's Daughter, here in Real Country. Keep it here. We're going to ask the age-old question, what you going to do with a cowboy? Got some Chris LeDoux coming up.

0: get the real country turned up. Yes, right here on your AM dial. 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

0: That's Loretta Lynn, coal miner's daughter, right here in Real Country. Sissy Spacek, Tommy Lee Jones. I mean, could you really do any better than that for that movie? I love that movie. One of my all-time faves. I'm Tammy. We've got some terrific music coming up. I want you to keep it right here. Tracy Lawrence, Cody Johnson, too. He's up next.
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1: 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Phila Owens number is 842-5745 or Kay Bolton 830-2932. On the overnight, North Central Nebraska looking at a chance of isolated showers and thunderstorms, 30% chance of precip, attempts down in the mid-60s, south winds 5 to 15, 30% chance of scattered showers and thunderstorms early part of Sunday, becoming sunny with a high of 91. Sunday night, there is that 30% chance of scattered showers and thunderstorms, temps down to 67. Labor Day Monday, sunny and breezy with a high of 92 expected. On the overnight, South Central South Dakota, there is a 30% chance of scattered showers and thunderstorms, temps down to 70, south winds 9 to 14 miles an hour. Sunday, calling for a 20% chance of showers after 7 a.m., sunny throughout the day with a high of 91 for Sunday. Sunday night, there is that 50-50 shot of scattered showers and thunderstorms, temps down to 69. 30% chance of scattered showers on Labor Day Monday. Sunny and breezy with a high of 93 for Labor Day Monday.
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0: Gonna leave you with some Tracy Lawrence, Texas Tornado, right here in Real Country. Okay, I am positively giddy. My games tonight. I mean, there were some great games yesterday, but let's go Irish. Taking on Wisconsin tonight at Lambeau Field. I'm so excited. Be kind to one another. Have a great Memorial Day. And again, let's go Irish.
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0: No confirmation from the U.S. This happening a day after Iran attacked two U.S. military ships. ABC's Stephen Portnoy.
1: In response, the U.S. fired at three Iranian crude oil tankers described as part of a shadow network that funds the Iranian Revolutionary Guard. CENTCOM's commander saying in a statement, "Let the message to the IRGC be clear. If you shoot at two of our ships, we will impose an even higher economic cost, taking out three of yours."
0: Iran saying that late yesterday, a fuel tanker hit several cars and exploded in western Iran, killing 11 people and injuring seven others. Reports cited bad brakes. Higher gasoline and diesel prices because of the war helped fuel inflation. And two major inflation reports come out this week, including the Consumer Price Index. One billionaire entrepreneur says about inflation,
2: "It won't be here to stay as long as foolish leaders do not continue to start wars."
0: Virgin Airways, Virgin Galactic, and Virgin Group founder Richard Branson calling the Iran war completely unnecessary. Russian President Vladimir Putin met with U.S. diplomat Steve Witkoff and President Trump's son-in-law Jared Kushner at the Kremlin yesterday. At a joint appearance later, Witkoff telling Putin,
3: "We were sitting outside just now, me, Jared, and Carol, and then Yuri joined us, and we were all talking about when we retire, we'll have all these incredible stories and incredible memories, and yours will be right at the top of it all."
0: Witkoff and Kushner expected today in Ukraine's capital. 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
0: Two children were killed and two adults are in critical condition after a small plane crash yesterday northwest of Fresno, California, says the sheriff's office.
6: Two airplane crash next to the golf course, and it's on fire. It's alluvial and miter by Sky Park Airport.
0: Radio call between Fresno City Police, Fire, and Emergency Services from Broadcastify. Sheriff's office says 4 people were on the plane. An eastern German region is voting today in an election that could bring to power the first far-right state government in that nation's post-World War II history. It's Saxony-Anhalt, with over 2 million people west of Berlin. In Nepal, where devastating floods killed more than 1,300 people, nearly 5,000 others remain missing.
7: 10 days after a wall of ice, rock, and mud tore through a Himalayan valley, killing more than 1,300 victims, 2 more people have been rescued. And amid those rescue efforts, construction underway on a makeshift bridge to replace one of the many bridges destroyed in the flash floods. Nepalese officials say if the weather cooperates, it could be completed within 5 days. Alex Stone, ABC News, Los Angeles.
0: Based on their experience of hosting Taylor Swift, the Paris venue for Celine Dion's grand concert comeback warns fans to only buy from official websites, expecting to reject hundreds of fake tickets. Chuck Sievertson, ABC News.
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1: Burke, Gregory, and Winter, and Chamberlain know local radio when they hear it. And they're hearing it right now on Country 1260 AM.

Country with Luke Combs, Sleepless in a Hotel Room. Well, we all now have something to aspire to. A woman has broken the Guinness World Record for running on a treadmill. It's 44-year-old Ashley Paulson. She shattered the world record for the fastest 100-mile run on a treadmill. She did it in 12 hours, 47 minutes, and 10 seconds. She beat the previous record by an hour and a half.

From the Platte Livestock Market, across the Platte Winter Bridge to the Winter Livestock Auction, this is local AM radio for you. We are Country 1260.

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Real Country with Rhett Yoakam, and I sang Dixie. Over the summer, you remember the World Cup was such a big deal, and ranch dressing. Man, the people from overseas who were coming into America to see these World Cup games, they were enamored with ranch dressing.

0: In fact, the TSA had to issue a warning asking people who were taking ranch dressing back to their home countries to pack them in their checked bags and not their carry-on bags. Now we have a listing, a ranking of the top salad dressings in America for the first half of the year. 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Caesar at number three, Italian at number two. And yes, good old ranch dressing, the most popular salad dressing in America for the first half of 2026. 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
11: 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Phila Owens, number is 842-5745, or Kay Bolton, 830-2932. On the overnight, north central Nebraska, looking at a chance of isolated showers and thunderstorms, 30% chance of precip, attempts down in the mid-60s, south winds 5 to 15, 30% chance of scattered showers and thunderstorms early part of Sunday, becoming sunny with a high of 91. Sunday night, there is that 30% chance of scattered showers and thunderstorms, temps down to 67. Labor Day Monday, sunny and breezy with a high of 92 expected. On the overnight, south central South Dakota, there is a 30% chance of scattered showers and thunderstorms, temps down to 70, south winds 9 to 14 miles an hour. Sunday, calling for a 20% chance of showers after 7 a.m., sunny throughout the day with a high of 91 for Sunday. Sunday night, there is that 50-50 shot of scattered showers and thunderstorms, temps down to 69. 30% chance of scattered showers on Labor Day Monday. Sunny and breezy with a high of 93 for Labor Day Monday.
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0: Oh, what a great song from Glen Campbell on a Sunday. 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
2: From ABC News, I'm Chuck Sievertson. The U.S. so far has not confirmed a claim by Iran that today, Sunday, it struck an unmanned U.S. ship trying to enter the Strait of Hormuz. This happening a day after Iran attacked two U.S. military ships, and then the U.S. responded by disabling or destroying three Iranian oil tankers. Iran's chief negotiator posted on social media this morning.

0: that our leaders will be so stupid as to allow the current situation to remain the same for much longer, because it's affecting everybody's pocket all over the world, and it needs to be resolved.
1: Virgin Airways, Virgin Group founder Richard Branson calling the Iran war completely unnecessary. These comments from U.S. diplomat Steve Witkoff to Vladimir Putin at a joint appearance after they and President Trump's son-in-law Jared Kushner met at the Kremlin with the Russian leader yesterday.
2: We were sitting outside just now, me, Jared, and Carol, and then Yuri joined us, and we were all talking about when we retire, we'll have all these incredible stories and incredible memories, and yours will be right at the top of it all.
1: Witkoff and Kushner have arrived in Ukraine's capital to talk with President Zelensky. 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
1: Ahead of the 25th anniversary of 9/11, a long-awaited tribute. The intersection of Madison Avenue and 101st Street in New York has been renamed NYPD Officer John William Perry Street. His body was the last of the 23 police officers discovered following the attacks. He wasn't assigned to work that day and was north in the Bronx.
5: I said, my brother's, he's going to be there. I know John. If there's something serious happening, he's going to be there.
1: Perry's sister, Janice. Two children are dead, two adults are in critical condition after a small plane crash yesterday northwest of Fresno, California, says the sheriff's office.
6: I saw 51, I contacted a witness saying that there's two possibly still alive, but two confirmed fatalities. I know of their location.
1: A radio call between Fresno City Police, Fire, and Emergency Services from Broadcastify. The sheriff's office says four people were on the plane. Indonesia's Anak Krakatau volcano has erupted today, prompting the cancellation of all flights at Jakarta's international airport. Volcanic ash has been drifting across parts of western Indonesia. Developing a new way to administer vaccines by flossing your teeth instead of using a needle, researchers at North Carolina State University.
7: You could do it yourself, so you didn't have to stand in the line, so you could buy it, get it from somewhere, and do it right there.
1: Dr. Harvinder Singh Gill says the tissue between the teeth and gums may be able to absorb vaccines. Chuck Sievertson, ABC News.
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Real Country. That's Jason out the units. Buzz here. So last year, the U.S. Mint stopped making the penny. They said it was because it cost too much to make a penny. It costs more than a penny to make a penny. Now that we've solved that problem, the nickel is next, it appears. It costs 13.8 cents to make each nickel. Lawmakers are looking at ways to make cheaper nickels because with the penny going away, now there's higher demand for nickels.

0: That's Hardy on Real Country with Favorite Country Song. News from Hollywood. 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Some of the original stars are confirmed to return. No release date has been announced. And they're talking to Johnny Depp about returning for a sixth installment of Pirates of the Caribbean. 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
4: 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Phila Owens, numbers 842-5745 or Kay Bolton, 830-2932. On the overnight, north central Nebraska, looking at a chance of isolated showers and thunderstorms, 30% chance of precip, attempts down in the mid-60s, south winds 5 to 15, 30% chance of scattered showers and thunderstorms early part of Sunday, becoming sunny with a high of 91. Sunday night, there is that 30% chance of scattered showers and thunderstorms, temps down to 67. Labor Day Monday, sunny and breezy with a high of 92 expected. On the overnight, south central South Dakota, there is a 30% chance of scattered showers and thunderstorms, temps down to 70, south winds 9 to 14 miles an hour. Sunday, calling for a 20% chance of showers after 7 a.m., sunny throughout the day with a high of 91 for Sunday. Sunday night, there is that 50-50 shot of scattered showers and thunderstorms, temps down to 69. 30% chance of scattered showers on Labor Day Monday. Sunny and breezy with a high of 93 for Labor Day Monday.
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0: There's Alabama on Real Country. There's a fire in the night. Well, Harrison Ford is going to return as Indiana Jones. No, thankfully, not in the movies. Am I the only one who thinks the last couple of Indiana Jones movies weren't that great? Well, there's going to be a new ride at Disney's Animal Kingdom in Orlando, and Harrison Ford will be the model for the ride's animatronic figure, meaning they'll measure him for all the proportions, and no opening date for this new ride has been announced yet.
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2: From ABC News, I'm Chuck Severson. This weekend's attacks are only the beginning, says Iran's top negotiator. The era of proportionate responses is over, he says in a social media post on Telegram this morning, saying the rules of the game have changed, and from now on, any transgression against the interests and security of Iran will receive a faster, heavier, and more painful response. The U.S. has not confirmed a claim by Iran that today, Sunday, it struck an unmanned U.S. ship trying to enter the Strait of Hormuz. This happening a day after Iran attacked two U.S. military ships. ABC's Allison Kosick.
3: Central Command says two of the tankers are now permanently disabled. The third was destroyed. Officials say the tankers were part of a covert network used to help fund Iran's powerful Revolutionary Guard and its proxies across the region. The U.S. ships were not hit and no service members were injured.
2: That's the retaliatory U.S. attack. The war has pushed up inflation. A billionaire entrepreneur says the higher prices.
4: It won't be here to stay as long as food is

0: leaders do not continue to start wars.
1: Virgin Airways, Virgin Group founder Richard Branson calling the Iran war completely unnecessary. U.S. diplomat Steve Witkoff and President Trump's son-in-law Jared Kushner have been met by Ukraine's President Zelensky this morning in the capital, Kyiv. This after the two Americans met yesterday in Moscow with Russian leader Putin. A North Carolina mother speaks out after she lost her teenage son to a rare fresh

0: North Carolina health officials say they're investigating. 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
0: A deadly small plane crash northwest of Fresno, California.
3: The plane is on fire. Possible 4 patients.
0: Radio call between Fresno City Police, fire, and emergency services from Broadcastify. Sheriff's office says 4 people are on the plane. 2 children are dead. 2 adults in critical condition. Voting today in an election that could bring power to the first far-right state government in Germany's post-World War II history, Saxony-Anhalt, with over 2 million people west of Berlin. Ahead of the 25th anniversary of 9/11, a long-awaited tribute has been fulfilled. The intersection of Madison Avenue and 101st Street in New York has been renamed NYPD Officer John William Perry Way. His was the last body of the 23 police officers discovered following the attacks.
4: It's the greatest pain I ever experienced in my life. And people ask me, you know, 25 years later, what is it like? It's the same. The pain is still there. I broke down the other day.
0: Harry's brother Joel, he and his sister chose the street near Central Park where John often jogged. He wasn't assigned to work that day. When he heard about the attack of the Twin Towers, he rushed down to help. After being pushed aside by English, French, and Portuguese during generations of colonialism, Africa's mother languages are getting new life with the popularity of a TV game show in Nigeria's commercial hub of Lagos. It's Unforgiving Rules, Speak English and You Lose. Chuck Sievertson, ABC News.
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5: 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I'm Evan Taggart. The Winter American Legion will hold their annual Demolition Derby today. The Derby will happen just east of the Tripp County Rodeo Grounds. Calcutta is at 1 p.m. and the Derby will follow. The 74th annual meeting of the Golden West Telecommunications Cooperative will happen on Saturday, September 26th at 10 a.m. Mountain Time at the Community Center in Wall. Registration will get underway at 8:30 a.m. North Central Nebraska RCND will have paper shredding sessions take place across the area on September 28th. They will be at the Ainsworth City office from 8:45 to 9:30 a.m. before they head to the Turbine Mart in Springview on the 28th from 10:15 to 10:45 a.m. The Tripp County Steering Committee will hold a membership meeting on Tuesday, September 8th, beginning at 6 p.m. at the Winter Senior Center. The committee will nominate and elect their new board of directors. The Winter Labor Day Parade will start at 10 a.m. tomorrow. The parade will start on West 2nd Street at the corner of South County Road and will follow 2nd Street all the way down the highway to McDonald's. Floats will line up in the Kaiser Trucking / Winter Welding parking lots. Antique cars and tractors will line up on the street to the north of the Winter Elementary School. Cherry Todd Electric Cooperative will hold its annual meeting of their members on September 19th at the Valentine High School Auditorium. Doors will open at 9 a.m. and the meeting will begin at 10 a.m. This is Country 1260 News. Your local news is on the way next.

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0: Burke students will be celebrating homecoming the week of September 14th through the 18th. Burke High School Student Council President Annie Connett tells us more.
1: Yes, so our theme for this homecoming is Cougarpalooza, so kind of like the music festival Lollapalooza, but we're putting our own spin on it and making it the Cougarpalooza. And we start off the week with Powder Puff and then dress-up themes. Coronation is at 8 Thursday, and then our parade is at 1, and then our football game is at 7 against Jones County.
0: That again was Burke High School Student Council President Annie Connett. The Chamberlain-Ocoma Area Chamber of Commerce will hold their Harvest Festival on September 26th at the Ocoma City Park. Office manager at the Chamber, Alyssa Box, previews.
2: Yeah, so we're going to have our Harvest Festival on September 26th from 9 a.m. to 3 p.m. We will have some live music by Carmen Schooler from 11 a.m. to 1 p.m. At 10 a.m., we'll have a story time and craft put on by Cozard Memorial Library, some activities for the kids. Our vendor fair will be going on all throughout the day. We have about 30 vendors and about 3 food trucks going to be there. We'll have bouncy houses, and I think that's about it. And we'll have our Lakers car club will be there as well. When you get off the exit, you'll take a right or a left, depending on which direction you're coming from. Go towards the river and take a right, and then you'll see the city park to your left.
0: That, again, is the office manager at the Chamberlain-Ocoma Area Chamber of Commerce, Alyssa Box. Kippahawk County students will celebrate homecoming the week of September the 14th through the 18th. Alana Hoover gives us the details.
3: Well, we have our fun dress-up days throughout the week, Monday through Friday for the kids. And our parade this year is being held on Friday at 2 p.m. with a pep rally downtown to follow. We line up in front of our elementary and high school. That starts about 1:45, trying to get everybody lined up. And then we just head down Main Street. We always have a really good parade, so I'm certain it'll be another fun year. After our parade, we read the biographies for our senior candidates, and then they are crowned following the football game on Friday night.
0: That again was Lana Hoover with the Kippahawk County School District. Feeding South Dakota will be coming to the Tripp County 4-H Center on September the 17th. Jack Burns talks further about it.
4: We do have a change. Because of the Labor Day holiday, Feeding South Dakota will be here on Thursday, September 17th from 11 to 1 at the 4-H Center. So we just wanted to give the volunteers and the recipients a little heads up. Really, all you have to do is show up and take part. We can always use volunteers. We get some school kids once school starts, but if you want to help, we can find a spot for you.
0: That again was Jack Burns with Feeding South Dakota. Well, a new business will be opening soon on Main Street in Winter. Main Street Coffee Company is scheduled to open up on September 23rd. Owner Whitney Engel talks further about it.
5: Well, we are planning to open on the 23rd of September, so right in the middle of homecoming week, which will be awesome. Painted a mural in the space to give it, some pop of color, and been getting all the furniture in, a bunch of kids' stuff, and, you know, of course, learning how to make all the drinks. Tentatively, right now, we're thinking about 7:30 to 5 to start with.

0: mainly going to be coffee and espresso drinks, but we do have some croissants and different flavors of croissants, along with some cookies and macarons. And we're just going to start a little small on that side of things, and we can always expand later. We are on the search for some kid toys, gently used, and books, coloring books, things like that, to just kind of fill up the kids' space so they have things to do so that us moms can hang out, and others, of course. But
1: that, again, was Whitney Engel with Main Street Coffee Company. They're scheduled to open in the former Wells Fargo building in Winter on September 23rd. Winter Regional Health will host their annual Labor Day road race on Monday. Marketing Director Chelsea Luce talks further about it.
2: We are doing things a little different this year, and we're excited about it. So this year, the Winter Cross Country team is going to be helping us out. 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So pre-registration is going to be $10, and that can be found on our website right on the homepage. You can register right online there and pay online. Otherwise, day of will be $15. So again, those fees go to the cross-country team, but then we're going to sell t-shirts at the race, and those will be $15 as well. We'll have our 1 mile run, our 5K, and our 2 mile fun walk like we always do. We just ask you, if you're going to register day of, that you show up between 7:15 and about 7:45, because we will start right at 8 o'clock with the run.
1: That again was Chelsea Luce, Marketing Director at Winter Regional Health. South Central RC&D has teamed up with Agspire. They are hosting a series of workshops happening all across Central South Dakota. They have a workshop coming up at the Turner Community Center in Myrtle on September the 9th, starting at 7 p.m. Cole Balloon with Agspire talks further about it.
3: What we're looking for is we're looking to talk to producers about how Agspire can help with a lot of our different programs. So we have programs for all types of producers, strictly cattle or, you know, farm and ranch. And so we have land-based programs that are all voluntary, incentive-based. So we can provide cost-share assistance to producers for, you know, interventions on cattle, along with, you know, maybe planting that field back to grass that you've wanted to get back to a pasture to your local, you know, local area. So we'll be talking about, guys, how we can help with that and provide technical and financial assistance to, you know, support their ranch and make them more sustainable and viable for the future. We really look forward to being able to share, you know, kind of our story and in a lot of different locations. You know, we'll have a couple different presentations that we'll be doing. I haven't necessarily set which one will be at which location, but you know, it's not anything crazy to say where a person could attend two of the meetings and he's not going to hear the same thing twice, right? So we'll tailor it a little bit different each time. So if somebody wants to come and hear it again, they can get a similar experience, but maybe hear something new that they can apply on their ranch.
1: That again was Cole Balloon. For KWIR News, I'm Chris Dowski.

0: growing up, they were words to live by.
1: Be careful out there.
0: It was good advice. After all, the road to life gets a little bumpy. But no matter how careful you are, sometimes things happen.
1: What did I tell you? Be careful.
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1: Funeral services for 81-year-old Myrna Pachota of Cologne will be held on Monday, September 7th at 10 a.m. at the Zion Lutheran Church in Cologne. Burial will follow in the Cologne City Cemetery. There is a prayer service Sunday evening at the church starting at 7 p.m. Visitation will be 1 hour prior to each service. A memorial service for 74-year-old Julene Lupkis of Cologne will be held on Wednesday, September 9th at 10 a.m. at Cordoba Smith Funeral Home in Gregory. Burial will follow in the Cologne City Cemetery. Memorial service for 80-year-old Judy DeHaan of Platte will be held on Friday, September 11th at 10:30 a.m. at the First Reformed Church in Platte. Burial will follow in the Platte City Cemetery. There is a prayer service Thursday evening at the church starting at 7 p.m. Visitation will be 1 hour prior to the prayer service. Celebration of Life for 61-year-old Patrick W. Kerwin of Chamberlain will be held on Saturday, September 12th at 1 p.m. at the Ocoma Community Center in Ocoma. Funeral services for 89-year-old Bartine E. Bart Blum of Reliance will be held on Wednesday, September 16th at 11 a.m. at Trinity Lutheran Church in Chamberlain, with visitation 1 hour prior to each funeral. Burial will be at St. Albans Episcopal Cemetery at Fort Hill Bottom, South Dakota. Visitation will be again Tuesday at 5 p.m. with a 7 p.m. prayer service at the church. Those were the funeral announcements brought to you by the Hobby Shop in winter. It's time now for a check on your weather, brought to you by Cherry Todd Electric. For South Central South Dakota today, a 20% chance of showers and thunderstorms before 4 p.m., mostly sunny with a high near 92. Sunday night, a 20% chance of showers and thunderstorms after 7 p.m., increasing clouds with a low around 69. Labor Day, a 30% chance of showers and thunderstorms mainly before 1 p.m., mostly cloudy, then gradually becoming sunny. Monday night, a chance of showers and thunderstorms before 1 a.m., then a slight chance of showers, mostly cloudy with a low around 69. The chance of precipitation is 30%. For North Central Nebraska today, a 30% chance of showers and thunderstorms mainly before 1 p.m., mostly sunny with a high near 92. Sunday night, partly cloudy with a low around 63. Labor Day, a slight chance of showers between 1 p.m. and 4 p.m., then a slight chance of showers and thunderstorms after 4 p.m., partly sunny with a high near 94. The chance of precipitation is 20%. Monday night, a chance of showers and thunderstorms, mostly cloudy with a low around 66. Coming up next is now for a look at the current weathers. Gregory's at 73 degrees, Valentine is at 71 degrees, Ainsworth is at 71 degrees, Pierre's at 75 degrees, Chamberlain is at 74 degrees, and here in downtown Winter, it is 75 degrees. Coming up next is the Territorial Rodeo Update.
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6: 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The road now leads straight to the Cinch Governor's Cup playoff.

0: 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And if Cowboys and Cowgirls want to punch their ticket to this year's Vegas NFR, they've got one heck of a mission. 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
2: 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It's genius.
0: Bareback riding, Cooper Cook is fifth. Jess Pope, fourth. Kate Saunier, third. Jacob Lee, second. And Bradley Miller continues to lead the world standings.
3: Well, do your best.
0: Steer wrestling. J.D. Struxness from Minnesota sits fifth. Ty Erickson, fourth. Cash Robb, third. Jesse Brown, second. Tyler Wagyspeck remains the man to catch.
4: Blah, blah, blah.
0: Team roping. James Arvizio checks in at fifth. Jake Smith, fourth. Tyler Tryon, third. Corbin Rice is second. And Caleb Driggers leading the pack. Over on the heels, Douglas Rich is fifth. Levi Lord from Sturgis, South Dakota is fourth. Nikki Northcott is third. Cooper Freeman from Missouri is second. And Junior Nunez Nogueda sits top of the standings.
5: Oh, no, you did.
0: Saddle bronc riding. Yep, I said it. Zeke Thurston, fifth. Sage Newman is fourth. Stetson Wright, third. Ryder Wright, second. And, Rusty Wright holds the number one spot in a stacked bronc riding race.
6: Go where the action is.
0: By the way, Rocker Steiner still on the shelf, just barely inside the top 15, sitting at 12th this week. Tie down roping. Shane Hanchey, fifth. Kincaid Henry, fourth. Joel Harris sits third. Haven Midget is second, while Riley Webb continues to dominate the season at number one. Barrel racing, and what a shakeup we've seen over the last couple of months. Haley Kinzel now is sitting in fifth. Cassie Mowry drops from first to fourth. Emily Beisel in third. Haley Gibson Stillwell second, just ahead of Carly Otero, who has climbed the top of the world standings.
7: Oh, shucks.
0: You notice we're counting things backwards this week, just for fun. Bull riding, Hudson Bolton sits fifth. Hayden Welsh is fourth. Luke Mackey third. Tristan Hutchings now second. And Noah Lee continues to lead a young and talented group of bull riders at the top. Well, folks, just like that, we're headed towards the biggest stretch run of the season. Sioux Falls is on the horizon. The NFR is getting closer. A sincere thank you to all of our Rodeo Nation for tuning into the TRU, and a special thank you to Gingrich Structures and Sioux Steel Company. I'm Derek Beck, and that's this week's Territorial Rodeo Update.
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0: handful of great shows are coming up at the District in Sioux Falls. 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Casey Donahue is coming to the District on November 20th. 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
2: Good morning. This is Pastor Tony Kaufman of Winter Methodist Church. We're a global Methodist church. We teach scriptural truth. We love Jesus and we love each other. And we'd love to have you come and visit. 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

20 years ago, a crowd gathered in an outdoor venue for a Christian revival service. Pastor Mark Wolford was talking about the Holy Spirit and how the Holy Spirit still gives gifts to his church to empower them and keep them safe. And he read this from Mark's gospel. He wrote, "These signs will accompany those who believe. In my name they will drive out demons. They will speak in new languages. They will pick up snakes with their hands, and whatever poison they drink will not harm them. They will place their hands on the sick, and they will be well." A few minutes after reading this, the snake bit him, and 11 hours later, he was gone. You might hear this and write it off as some kind of crazy Pentecostal taking scripture out of context, knowing you'd never do the same thing. But you might not be as right as you think. Would you pray with me? Heavenly Father, we thank you for your word. We thank you for the clarity that you give in it. The clear guidance that you give us from it. And more than all of that, Lord, we thank you that it all leads us to Jesus Christ and to the cross and to repentance and to an understanding of how to live our lives in the power that you have given us as followers and bearers of your Holy Spirit. So, Father, this morning as we finish out this book of Philippians, this letter to this tiny, poor church, I pray that you would sink this into us, that you would teach us, that you would help us to take away the messages that you've taught in it. And let it today, Lord, be your message in your time. And let us respond appropriately. In Jesus' name, amen. Philippians 4:10. Paul writes this. "I rejoiced greatly in the Lord now that at length you have received your concern for me." I don't think I read that well. Let's try that again. "I rejoiced in the Lord greatly that now at length you have revived your concern for me. You were indeed concerned for me, but you had no opportunity." Paul closes this letter by circling back to where he'd started from in the beginning. In the beginning of the letter, Paul writes this, "I thank my God in all remembrance of you, always in prayer, every prayer of mine, for making my prayer with joy because of your partnership in the gospel from the first day until now." The ESV says that the Philippians revived their concern for Paul. I like the New English translation better here. It changes revived to expressed their concern again. Expressed their concern again. When I think of something reviving, I think of something that's perished or almost perished and comes back to life. But Paul makes it clear here that they never dropped their concern for him. But for reasons we're not aware of, for a time, they didn't have the opportunity to express that in the financial giving that they'd been doing for him. Verse 11. "Not that I'm speaking of being in need, for I have learned whatever situation I'm in to be content. I know how to be brought low, and I know how to abound. In any other circumstance, in any and every circumstance, I have learned the secret of facing plenty and hunger, abundance and need. I can do all things through him who strengthens me." Paul clarifies that his gratitude isn't because

because he was concerned for his needs. But his gratitude, in his gratitude, he's recognizing both their care for him and their partnership in his ministry. Paul states that his circumstances, whether financial or material or spiritual, aren't something he gives attention to because he's learned to be content in Christ Jesus. The Greek culture valued self-sufficiency. Paul builds into that and yet walks away from it at the same time by saying that he's learned through life experience to be content, but that his contentment doesn't come from his own power and his own wisdom and knowledge. It comes from the sufficiency of Christ. Yet it was kind of you to share my trouble. And you Philippians yourselves know that in the beginning of the gospel, when I left Macedonia, no church entered into partnership with me in giving and receiving, except you only. Even in Thessalonica, you sent me help for my needs once and again. Not that I seek the gift, but I seek the fruit that increases to your credit. Paul again says that they gave to the Lord's work even when no other churches helped him. Paul reasserts he didn't ask for or demand their support, but because they gave, they get to share in an equal part of the harvest. The Philippians could have taken Paul's assertion that he was content without their help to be a rejection of their love and their kindness. But he says very clearly that he valued it when he uses the word koinonia. Koinonia is the Greek word for partnership that Paul uses to describe their financial giving. Koinonia is a word that says two parties have something in common. They share the labor and the benefits of a thing. With this word, they would have understood that Paul was saying that God credits them with a share of his success in evangelism and his work in the ministry because of their sacrificial support. He continues, I have received full payment and more. I am well supplied, having received from Epaphroditus the gifts that you sent, a fragrant offering, a sacrifice acceptable and pleasing to God. And my God will supply every need of yours according to his riches in the glory of Christ Jesus. To our God and Father be glory forever. Amen. So here Paul closes out this letter saying he's well supplied by the Lord and that their gifts were a pleasing sacrifice to God. Because the Greeks were a culture where a gift incurred a social debt. If you gave to me, I had a debt to give back to you. Because of that, Paul makes it clear that their gifts were to the Lord and that he doesn't owe a social debt to the Philippian church for that. But he says, because they're giving even out of their own financial lack, Paul reminds them that God, through Christ, will also supply all of their needs. Finally, he concludes the body of this letter with the doxology, a praise and blessing to God that's always appropriate. Greet every saint in Christ Jesus. The brothers who are with me greet you. All the saints greet you, especially those of Caesar's household. The grace of the Lord Jesus Christ be with your spirit. All right, I've recruited some help. So come on up. Give these two a hand. All right, so I want you to take this and go all the way back behind the table, okay? And when you get there, I'll tell you what to do. This doesn't work at home. This is kind of fun.

0: All right, now face us and hold that up just right there. Okay, here you go. Now, because you can do all things in Christ Jesus, I have three balls, and you have to throw those. Nope, you're too close. He has Christ in him. He can do this. All right, so hold it above your face. That's probably not the best idea.
1: Good idea.
0: A little bit high. There you go. All right, you have to make all three, though. Can you do it? Don't throw if you can't get it done.
1: Yeah, I can do it.
0: You can do it?
1: I can sure try.
0: Well, you can try, but see, this says, I can do all things in him who strengthens me. Okay. Can you throw three in a row through that hoop from here?
1: Yeah.
0: No, you cannot. Go sit down. Give them a hand. See, that's why I didn't have Rakita up here. She'd have just started chucking them at him. What was the point of that? What was the point of that? Gentlemen? Scripture is regularly taken out of its context, the context that God intended for us to understand it in. And this verse, verse 13 of chapter 4 of the book of Philippians, is one of the most misused. I can do all things in Christ who strengthens me. This single verse has a very specific context, but instead of being true to the given idea, people regularly make this so that Christ, instead of being the sovereign God, is the means to us achieving our own goals, our own ideas. Jesus becomes the power source, but our ambitions become the idea, instead of the other way around. This is the runner who, after working for months to get ready for her first marathon, hurts her knee a week before the race. She's warned by her doctors, don't do this, you could permanently damage your knee. But instead, she goes to the race and says, I can do all things through Christ who strengthens me. Then there's Jeremiah 29:11. You've heard this. For I know what I have planned for you, says the Lord. I have plans to prosper you, not to harm you. I have plans to give you a future filled with hope. This is not for us. This was a word of comfort specifically given to the prophet Jeremiah for a future Israel, not to the church. Yet it's a favorite for prosperity gospels teachers who say that God will bless us financially and physically if we just have enough faith. Here's another one. If two or three are assembled in my name, I will be there among them. We use this to say that if only two or three, because the quickest way to clear out a church is to say you're going to have a prayer meeting. So we use this to justify that if just a couple or three come, God is still there. But this passage specifically is within a context. That context is discipline within the church and of Christ's binding this discipline with the elders in a dispute. Each of these passages and many more have very specific meanings. But we misuse them, intentionally or not, and we lose the blessings that could come if we understood and used them properly. So how do we get it so turned around? How do we get so sideways on these things? I think there are a lot of reasons, but there are a couple of primary ones. Besides legitimate confusion over textual understanding or debate, one reason we get these wrong, I think, is that we want the Bible to be both easy and memorable. Easy and memorable.

For instance, most of us are familiar with John 3:16, right? For God so loved the world that he gave his one and only Son, that whoever believes in him should not perish, but will have everlasting life. You watch a football game, basketball game, you're going to see this somewhere, right? The problem is that without verses 17 through 19, this is out of context. 17 through 19 says this, "For God did not send his Son into the world to condemn the world, but in order that the world might be saved through him. Whoever believes in him is not condemned, but whoever does not believe is condemned already, because he has not believed in the name of the only Son of God. And this is judgment. The light has come into the world, and people love the darkness rather than the light, because their deeds were evil." And yet, when we just hold a sign up that says John 3:16 and tell people that God loved you enough, he sent his Son to die for you so that you don't have to pay a price, we're leaving the other side out of the equation, and it makes everybody feel like all you have to do is just believe Jesus existed and hallelujah, you get to go to heaven, and we've done more harm than we've done good. Jesus' words about when two or three are gathered together is another example of this. When a verse or a phrase seems to stand out on its own, when you're reading through Scripture and you're reading a passage and there's not a clear break and something stands out on its own and seems to be some word of encouragement that doesn't fit, you have to stop and you have to back up and you have to look at what you read before and what comes after and see if there's a context with which in that strange phrase fits. Before Jesus says where two or three gather, he says this, "I tell you the truth, whatever you bind on earth will have been bound in heaven, and whatever you release on earth will be released in heaven. Again, I tell you the truth, if two of you on earth can agree about whatever you ask, my Father in heaven will do it for you." Jesus isn't saying that he only listens to our prayers if at least one more person is there. I mean, that's just silly, right? Why would he tell us to go into our prayer closet alone and pray? This is specifically within the context of chapter 18, verse 15 to 18, verse 20, on teaching, Jesus is teaching how to handle discipline within the church. And he says you start by, if you have a problem with someone, if they've wronged you, go to them. Don't go anywhere else. Just go talk with them. Well, if the right thing doesn't happen or you don't believe the right thing happened, then go get one or two others. And if that doesn't work, you go to the elders and you put it before the elders. And this passage, if two or three of you agree in my name, Jesus is saying that if you have to go so far as to remove them from the church, I have your back. He's given the elders of the church comfort that church discipline is a godly process and that he'll take the heat and they don't have to. And they don't have to carry the burden of it. I think another reason that some verses are taken out of context, or frankly that some people use them to achieve their own agendas. Proper interpretation of the Bible is to let Scripture, through context, what's around it, through genre, whether it's poetry or discourse or history, the historical setting, is to allow Scripture to interpret themselves. Too often, though, people will put their meaning into a text so that they can find something in the Bible that justifies what they already want to

say, and they can manage the agenda. This is what we see in Jeremiah 29. If we take that verse out of context, that I have, I'm going to prosper you, I'm going to give you hope. God is speaking to Jeremiah about a future blessing, as I said, for the nation of Israel. It's not for a single person. But prosperity gospel teachers like Benny Hinn and Joel Osteen and so many have taught for years and years and years that if you just have enough faith, if you're a Christian and if you just have enough faith, Roger wouldn't have said, I think I can throw it. He would have said, I know I can, right? We become the driver and Jesus is the gas. Misunderstanding or misusing any text robs us of the understanding that of and the truth that God wants us to take away. So let's get back to I can do all things. Let's revisit this. The two preceding verses before that say this. Paul writes, I am not saying this because I am in need, for I have learned to be content in any circumstance. I have experienced times of need and times of abundance. In any circumstance, I have learned the secret of contentment, whether I go satisfied or hungry, have plenty or nothing. Then following verse 13, Paul goes right back in to reminding the church of all they have done for God in supporting his ministry, even when no one else did. Paul, in saying, I can do all things through him who strengthens me, is teaching us that it's possible, regardless of whether we're rich or poor, whether we're in dire straits or on top of the world, in spite of what our circumstances are, it's possible to have peace and to be content. Peace and contentment. And any other use of that twists it. This wasn't a spiritual gift, though, for him. It was a learned behavior. Twice in verse 11 and 12, he said, I learned this. I learned how to be content. How? By exercising, I don't do this very often, so that won't be impressive. By exercising his spiritual muscles, by trusting God when times are good and times are bad. And frankly, it's harder for us, I think, to trust God when times are great, when everything is flowing like a steady river, than when it's in a season of drought. The Apostle James tells us that God uses our trials to build our faith. Why? So when the next calamity comes, we're better able to deal with it. And the next one and the next one. But if we don't understand this verse 13 within context, we miss a desperately needed truth that real peace and contentment does not depend, loved one, on your circumstances. We cannot skydive without a parachute. Well, not a second time. Handling a poisonous snake is not a good idea. Let me make that clear in case somebody thinks that they want to try that when they leave here. We simply can't do all things because we belong to Jesus. What we can do is follow that roadmap to peace that we talked about last week and to be content despite the circumstances that are in our lives right now. The late favorite preacher of mine

0: one of my favorites. J. Vernon McGee wrote this. Whatever Christ has for you to do, he will supply the power. Did you hear that? Whatever Christ has for you to do, he will supply the power. Whatever gift he gives you, he will give you the power to exercise that gift. A gift is a manifestation of the Spirit of God in the life of the believer. As long as you function in Christ, you will have power. He certainly does not mean that he is putting into your hand unlimited power to do anything you want. Rather, he will give you the enablement to do all things within the context of what his will is for you. Maybe his will is for you to run a marathon, and it's something you've never done. And you hear that clearly somehow. You're not going to get up and do it when you've never done it before. You have to practice. You have to learn. You have to work. Paul started this book talking out about joy. Joy in any circumstance, and peace. And through 10 lessons, we've learned that lesson over and over again. Last week, he mapped out how to get to peace. And how can we have peace when everything is hard? How can we be content when everything was hard? What was the lesson last week? We can do that because we have faith in God that he is good and loves us all the time. God loves you. That he is mighty and able to change any circumstance he chooses. There's no circumstance in life you can go through or I can go through that he's not aware of and in. And third, that because he is sovereign, he can change those if he chooses. Or he is sovereign to let us walk the road we'd rather not walk. And we can do that with peace and contentment. Amen?
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2: From ABC News, I'm Chuck Sievertson. It's only the beginning, says Iran's top negotiator. He says in a social media post on Telegram this morning that from now on, any transgression against the interests and security of Iran will receive a faster, heavier, and more painful response. This is a day after Iran and the U.S. attacked each other's ships. All this just days after President Trump and Vice President Vance tried to downplay that there was a war at all, just skirmishes. ABC News Chief Global Affairs Correspondent Martha Raddatz.
3: It is a war by definition because the fighting does continue. We have been attacked by Iranian ballistic missiles, and we have returned fire, destroying or disabling three of those Iranian tankers. The Iranians this morning claiming they fired more shots at U.S. warships. We're not sure yet. That has not yet been confirmed by CENTCOM, but this is clearly ongoing.
4: The president describes the war itself as a tremendous success, pointing to what he says is the safe transit of millions of barrels of oil each day through the Strait of Hormuz. But analysts say the flow is still below pre-war levels, and gas prices here at home are at an all-time high for a Labor Day weekend.
2: ABC's Stephen Portnoy. U.S. diplomat Steve Witkoff and President Trump's son-in-law, Jared Kushner, being met by Ukraine's President Zelensky this morning in the capital, Kyiv. Two Americans met yesterday in Moscow with Russian leader Putin. And after it, a joint appearance at the Kremlin, Witkoff said to Putin,
5: "We were sitting outside just now, me, Jared, and Carol, and then Yuri joined us, and we were all talking about when we retire, we'll have all these incredible stories and incredible memories, and yours will be right at the top of it all."
2: Israeli air attacks in southern Lebanon killed four people and leveled a hospital, say Lebanese officials, near an area where Israeli

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1: Getting there is one thing, but what about advice on the best time to get back from Labor Day weekend road trips? Travel expert Gabe Sagley.
2: Things are going to start to compound as we head toward Monday afternoon and evening. If you've got to get out the door, I think Monday is your next sort of sweet spot. And if you're going to do a sort of a regional day trip, I think road conditions will be at their best on Sunday before things begin to load back up by Monday afternoon.
1: Drivers can expect to pay about $18 to $24 more to fill up the tank this weekend compared to last year.
3: Researchers at North Carolina State University say they found a new way to administer vaccines. Instead of being poked by a needle, how about just flossing?
4: They should be able to just go and floss, and they have the vaccine administered.
3: Dr. Harvinder Singh Gill there, he says the tissue between the teeth and the gums may be able to absorb vaccines, meaning vaccines could soon be self-administered.
4: You could do it yourself, so you didn't have to stand in the line, so you could buy it. Get it from somewhere and do it right there.
3: Mike Dabosky, ABC News.
1: Solar electricity is spreading in Sudan. The Sudanese military and the paramilitary rapid support forces have been fighting since 2023, killing tens of thousands. Straining the electric grid, too. More billboards are advertising solar panels and batteries. Some are buying, but it's too expensive for others. The Sudan Doctors Network warns that the continued electricity cuts could impact patients in hospitals. Chuck Sievertson, ABC News.
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6: 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It's 8:05 and time for your Country 1260 News, brought to you by Frontier Motors, West Highway 18 in Winter, home of the Lifetime Powertrain Warranty. I'm Evan Taggart. The T4 Foundation of Winter will hold their annual co-ed kickball tournament tomorrow at McDonald's Park. Sign-up will begin at noon, and the tournament will get underway at 1. It's open to 10-person teams for ages 12 and up, and the cost is $50. The Winter Labor Day Parade will start at 10 a.m. tomorrow. The parade will start on West 2nd Street at the corner of South County Road, and will follow 2nd Street all the way down the highway to McDonald's. Floats will line up in the Kaiser Trucking / Winter Welding parking lots. Antique cars and tractors will line up on the street to the north of the elementary school. The Winter American Legion will hold their annual demolition derby today. The derby will happen just east of the Tripp County Rodeo Grounds. Calcutta is at 1 p.m. and the derby will follow. Cherrytown Electric Cooperative will hold its annual meeting of their members on September 19th at the Valentine High School Auditorium. Doors will open at 9 a.m. and the meeting will begin at 10 a.m. The Tripp County Steering Committee will hold a membership meeting on Tuesday, September 8th, beginning at 6 p.m. at the Winter Senior Center. The committee will nominate and elect a new board of directors. The 74th annual meeting of the Golden West Telecommunications Cooperative will happen on Saturday, September 26th at 10 a.m. Mountain Time at the Community Center in Wall. Registration will get underway at 8:30 a.m. North Central Nebraska RC&D will have paper shredding sessions take place across the area on September 28th. They will be at the Ainsworth City office from 8:45 to 9:30 a.m. before they head to the Turbine Mart in Springview on the 28th from 10:15 to 10:45 a.m. This is your Country 1260 News. It is currently 8:06. Your local news is on the way next.
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1: Burke students will be celebrating homecoming the week of September 14th through the 18th. Burke High School Student Council President Annie Connett tells us more.
2: Yes, so our theme for this homecoming is Cougarpalooza, so kind of like the music festival Lollapalooza, but we're putting our own spin on it and making it the Cougarpalooza. And we start off the week with Powder Puff and then dress-up themes. Coronation is at 8 Thursday, and then our parade is at 1, and then our football game is at 7 against Jones County.
1: That again was Burke High School Student Council President Annie Connett. The Chamblin-Ocoma Area Chamber of Commerce will hold their Harvest Festival on September 26th at the Ocoma City Park. Office manager at the Chamber, Alyssa Box, previews.
3: Yeah, so we're going to have our Harvest Festival on September 26th from 9 a.m. to 3 p.m. We will have some live music by Carmen Schooler from 11 a.m. to 1 p.m. At 10 a.m., we'll have a story time and craft put on by Cozard Memorial Library, some activities for the kids. Our vendor fair will be going on all throughout the day. We have about 30 vendors and about 3 food trucks going to be there. We'll have bouncy houses, and I think that's about it. And we'll have our Lakers Car Club will be there as well. When you get off the exit, you'll take a right or a left, depending on which direction you're coming from. Go towards the river and take a right, and then you'll see the city park to your left.
1: That, again, is the office manager at the Chamblin-Ocoma Area Chamber of Commerce, Alyssa Box. Kippahawk County students will celebrate homecoming the week of September the 14th through the 18th. Alana Hoover gives us the details.
4: Well, we have our fun dress-up days throughout the week, Monday through Friday for the kids. And our parade this year is being held on Friday at 2 p.m. with a pep rally downtown to follow. We line up in front of our elementary and high school. That starts about 1:45, trying to get everybody lined up. And then we just head down Main Street. We always have a really good parade, so I'm certain it'll be another fun year. After our parade, we read the biographies for our senior candidates, and then they are crowned following the football game on Friday night.
1: That again was Lana Hoover with the Kippahawk County School District. Feeding South Dakota will be coming to the Tripp County 4-H Center on September the 17th. Jack Burns talks further about it.
5: We do have a change. Because of the Labor Day holiday, Feeding South Dakota will be here on Thursday, September 17th from 11 to 1 at the 4-H Center. So we just wanted to give the volunteers and the recipients a little heads up. Really, all you have to do is show up and take part. We can always use volunteers. We get some school kids once school starts, but if you want to help, we can find a spot for you.
1: That again was Jack Burns with Feeding South Dakota. Well, a new business will be opening soon on Main Street in Winter. Main Street Coffee Company is scheduled to open up on September 23rd. Owner Whitney Engel talks further about it.
6: Well, we are planning to open on the 23rd of September, so right in the middle of homecoming week, which will be awesome. Painted a mural in the space to give it, some pop of color, and been getting all the furniture in, a bunch of kids' stuff, and, you know, of course, learning how to make all the drinks. Tentatively, right now, we're thinking about 7:30 to 5 to start with. Mainly going to be coffee and espresso drinks, but we do have some croissants and different flavors of croissants, along with some cookies and macarons. And we're just going to start a little small on that side of things, and we can always expand later. We are on the search for some kid toys, gently used, and books, coloring books, things like that, to just kind of fill up the kids' space so they have things to do so that us moms can hang out, and others, of course.
1: That again was Whitney Engel with Main Street Coffee Company. They're scheduled to open in the former Wells Fargo building in Winter on September 23rd. Winter Regional Health will host their annual Labor Day Road Race on Monday. Marketing Director Chelsea Luce talks further about it.
7: We are doing things a little different this year, and we're excited about it. So this year, the Winter Cross Country team is going to be helping us out. They're providing some volunteers, and to thank them for that, all registration fees will go to the cross country team. So pre-registration is going to be $10, and that can be found on our website right on the homepage. You can register right online there and pay online. Otherwise, day of will be $15. So again, those fees go to the cross-country team, but then we're going to sell t-shirts at the race, and those will be $15.

0: as well. So we'll have our 1 mile run, our 5K, and our 2 mile fun walk like we always do. We just ask you, if you're going to register day of, that you show up between 7:15 and about 7:45, because we will start right at 8 o'clock with the run.
1: That again was Chelsea Luz, Marketing Director at Winter Regional Health. South Central RC&D has teamed up with Agspire. They're hosting a series of workshops happening all across Central South Dakota. They have a workshop coming up at the Turner Community Center in Murdo on September the 9th, starting at 7 p.m. Cole Balloon with Agspire talks further about it.
2: What we're looking for is we're looking to talk to producers about how Agspire can help with a lot of our different programs. So we have programs for all types of producers, strictly cattle or, you know, farm and ranch. And so we have land-based programs that are all voluntary, incentive-based. So we can have provide cost-share assistance to producers for, you know, interventions on cattle, along with, you know, maybe planting that field back to grass that you wanted to get back to a pasture to your local, you know, local area. So we'll be talking about, guys, how we can help with that and provide technical and financial assistance to, you know, support their ranch and make them more sustainable and viable for the future. We really look forward to being able to share you know, kind of our story and in a lot of different locations. You know, we'll have a couple different presentations that we'll be doing. I haven't necessarily set which one will be at which location, but, you know, it's not anything crazy to say where a person could attend two of the meetings and he's not going to hear the same thing twice, right? So we'll tailor it a little bit different each time. So if somebody wants to come and hear it again, they can get a similar experience, but maybe hear something new that they can apply on their ranch.
1: That again was Cole Balloon. For KWIR News, I'm Chris Dowski.
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4: Funeral services for 81-year-old Myrna Pachota of Cologne will be held on Monday, September 7th at 10 a.m. at the Zion Lutheran Church in Cologne. Burial will follow in the Cologne City Cemetery. There is a prayer service Sunday evening at the church starting at 7 p.m. Visitation will be 1 hour prior to each service. A memorial service for 74-year-old Julian Lupkis of Cologne will be held on Wednesday, September 9th at 10 a.m. at Katraba Smith Funeral Home in Gregory. Burial will follow in the Cologne City Cemetery. Burial service for 80-year-old Judy DeHaan of Platte will be held on Friday, September 11th at 10:30 a.m. at the First Reformed Church in Platte. Burial will follow in the Platte City Cemetery. There is a prayer service Thursday evening at the church starting at 7 p.m. Visitation will be 1 hour prior to the prayer service. Celebration of Life for 61-year-old Patrick W. Kerwin of Chamberlain will be held Saturday, September 12th at 1 p.m. at the Ocoma Community Center in Ocoma. Funeral services for 89-year-old Bartine E. Bart Blum of Reliance will be held on Wednesday, September 16th at 11 a.m. Trinity Lutheran Church in Chamberlain, with visitation 1 hour prior to the funeral. Burial will be at St. Albans Episcopal Cemetery at Fort Hill, Bottom, South Dakota. Visitation will begin Tuesday at 5 p.m. with the 7 p.m. prayer service at the church.

0: 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For South Central South Dakota today, there will be a 20% chance of showers and thunderstorms before 4 p.m., mostly sunny with a high near 92. Sunday night, a 20% chance of showers and thunderstorms after 7 p.m. Labor Day, a 30% chance of showers and thunderstorms, mainly before 1 p.m., mostly cloudy with a high near 94. Monday night, a chance of showers and thunderstorms before 1 a.m., then a slight chance of showers, mostly cloudy with a low around 69. The chance of precipitation is 30%. For North Central Nebraska, today, a 30% chance of showers and thunderstorms, mainly before 1 p.m., mostly sunny with a high near 92. Sunday night, partly cloudy with a low around 67. Labor Day, a slight chance of showers between 1 p.m. and 4 p.m., then a slight chance of showers and thunderstorms after 4 p.m. The chance of precipitation is 20%. Monday night, a chance of showers and thunderstorms, mostly cloudy with a low around 66. Now for a look at your current temperatures. Gregory's at 73 degrees, Valentine is at 72 degrees, Ainsworth is at 71 degrees, Pierre's at 77 degrees, and here in downtown Winter, it is 75 degrees. It's time now for the Wells Lutheran Radio Service.
1: Hello and good morning. I am Pastor Joshua Spring. I serve at Zion Lutheran Church in Valentine, Nebraska. This is the Lutheran Radio Service. Our text for this morning is from John chapter 6, verses 24 through 35. It reads, "Once the crowd realized that neither Jesus nor his disciples were there, they got into the boats and went to Capernaum in search of Jesus. When they found him on the other side of the lake, they asked him, 'Rabbi, when did you get here?' Jesus answered, 'I tell you the truth. You are looking for me, not because you saw miraculous signs, because you ate the loaves and had your fill. Do not work for food that spoils, but for food that endures to eternal life, which the Son of Man will give you. On him, God the Father has placed his seal of approval.' Then they asked him, 'What must we do to do the works God requires?' Jesus answered, 'The work of God is this, to believe in the one he has sent.' So they asked him, 'What miraculous sign then will you give that we may see it and believe you? What will you do?' 'Our forefathers ate the manna in the desert, as it is written, he gave them bread from heaven to eat.' Jesus said to them, 'I tell you the truth. It is not Moses who has given you bread from heaven, but it is my Father who has given you the true bread from heaven. For the bread of God is he who comes down from heaven and gives life to the world.' 'Sir,' they said, 'from now on give us this bread.' Then Jesus declared, 'I am the bread of life. He who comes to me will never go hungry, but he who believes in me will never be thirsty.' This is the word of the Lord. Brothers and sisters in Christ, God provides for his people. The Israelites learned this lesson quickly in the desert. They had no more food and complained that things were better back in Egypt. After everything they saw the Lord do for them in Egypt, they did not think maybe asking Moses to ask God for food. Moses came to the Lord, and the Lord said he would provide for them. He would give them food. He heard their grumbling and complaining, but the Lord still loved them. The Lord rained down manna and quail from heaven. They knew that day that the Lord provided for them." God provides for us today in different ways. He gives us a place in which to worship him. When troubles enter our lives, he promises to listen to our prayers and help us in our time of need. We are his people, and he is our God. He promises to watch over us and be with them always. The Father provides for us by moving us to believe in him and by sending his Son, who is the bread of life. A crowd of people were searching for Jesus. Jesus fed the 5,000, and the next day the same people went to see Jesus and hear him preach. He went away to a lake with his disciples, but the people could not find him. They went away on boats to search for Jesus and even went to the city of Capernaum. They searched far and wide. They finally found him on the other side.

in the lake. They asked him a question. In verse 25, they asked him, "Rabbi, when did you get here?" Jesus responds, "Very truly I tell you, you're looking for me, not because you saw the signs I performed, but because you ate the loaves and had your fill." Jesus understood why the people wanted to see him. They were amazed that Jesus could feed all those people. They came to Jesus for more of that food in hope that he could do other miracles. Instead of doing that, Jesus warns them in verse 27, saying, "Do not work for food that spoils, but for food that endures to eternal life, which the Son of Man will give you. For on him God the Father has placed his seal of approval." They came to Jesus for physical food. They were only thinking about things here on earth. Jesus was pointing them to food that never spoils. The people need to focus on spiritual things that would last forever. The people need spiritual food. The good news is that Jesus would give them this spiritual food. And God himself approves of Jesus doing these things. The people were curious about what they were supposed to do. So they asked Jesus what they must do. What kind of work do they have to do that God would require of them? The people understood they had to do something. What kind of work would they need to do to receive the food that endures to eternal life? Jesus answers them in verse 29, saying, "The work of God is this, to believe in the one he has sent." The answer is simple. Believe in the man God sent to them. Jesus was telling them to believe in him because God sent him to be the savior of the world. The people were amazed that a person could do such things, how he could feed so many people with so little food. The people focused on what Jesus could do here on earth and nothing else. We mostly focus on things here on earth as well. The logic is if I have no food, I'm going to die. If I have no job, I cannot provide for my family. We focus on how to make the church look just right to attract people to visit. But the message? Well, we'll focus on that later. If I share my faith with others, I may have bad relationships with my coworkers and friends here on earth. We focus on earthly things, earthly food over spiritual food as well. Jesus is trying to move the focus away from signs and wonders, but the things that last forever. Problem is, we always like to see signs and wonders. We become amazed and want more. We like the idea of Jesus doing these things and leading us here on earth. If Jesus was here today, things would be so much better. People would get along and not fight. The people in our text wanted to do something. They felt like they had to do some kind of work. We felt the same thing today. We feel the need to do some kind of work to earn favor with God. We have to do something ourselves. There's nothing we need to do. Jesus does the work for us. His work draws people to him. Jesus' work leads others to see him as our Savior. God our Father does everything for us. He provides food for us. He brings other people to see Jesus, to know Jesus, and to love Jesus. The Father gives us all that we need. Our sinful nature would still tempt us to focus on other things and not spiritual things. We need help. We need someone to help provide for us. God provides for us. The work that God does leads us to believe in him and rely on him to take care of us. That's why we don't have to worry, but trust in him. The Father provides, and he sends his Son, who is the bread of life. The people were skeptical after hearing what Jesus said, and they asked him in verses 30 to 31, "What sign then will you give that we may see it and believe you? What will you do? Our ancestors ate manna in the wilderness, as it is written, he gave them bread from heaven to eat." The people wanted a sign from Jesus. They referenced manna coming down from heaven in the wilderness. It was a big event in Israel's history,
And we heard

about it, we can hear about it in one of the lessons connected with this text in Exodus. They all would have been familiar with the after what happens in the Exodus, how manna would come down from heaven, and God provided for the Israelites. He took care of them, and that food was 100% proof of that. But Jesus responds by telling them it wasn't Moses who gives them bread from heaven. God the Father gives them bread from heaven. He's the one who provides for them. He tells the people in verse 33, he tells them, for the bread of God is he who comes down from heaven and gives life to the world. The bread of God is what people need. He gives life to all the world. And after hearing these things, the people wanted more of this bread. And it makes sense. This life-giving bread sounds good. Having this type of bread all the time would be nice for the people. Our text ends with Jesus telling them, saying, "I am the bread of life. Whoever comes to me will never go hungry. Whoever believes in me will never be thirsty." Jesus told them that he is the bread of life. That means if you come to Jesus, you will not go hungry. This means whoever believes in Jesus will never go thirsty. Jesus is what the people need. God sent the world, his son, to give life to all people. The key is to believe in Jesus. The Father provides Jesus to us today. Jesus is necessary for spiritual life. He is spiritual bread for us to eat. We see this when we come to eat the bread and drink the cup in Holy Communion. We receive the forgiveness of sins through the sacraments. We become children of God through baptism, a new life for the child of God. We become children of God through baptism, and that means life comes only from Jesus. He came to earth to pay for our sins. He tells us this in John 14, verse 6. Jesus answered, "I am the way and the truth and the life. No one comes from the Father except through me." Believe in Jesus who gives us life. Trust in Jesus and his promises. He will provide us with what we need. We don't have to worry about what will happen in our lives. When things get tough, we can pray to God and he will listen. We have life because of Jesus and what he has done for us. We work hard in God's kingdom to spread his word. Jesus has taken the burden off of us to work hard and to earn our salvation. We work hard to praise God, who provides everything we need. We work hard for God and his kingdom because we're reminded in a text like this that it is God and God alone who gives us food that endures to eternal life in heaven. Jesus is the bread of life. God provided Jesus for us to save us from our sins and give us spiritual bread to eat. It is in Jesus that we have true rest. God provides for his people. He provided for the Israelites many times in their journey to the Promised Land. He did this even though they complained. They rebelled against him many times. He did this because he loves his people. He cares for them. And the people in our text wanted more of that physical bread. But Jesus pointed to something, believe it or not, that was better. He wanted the people to focus on bread that endures to eternal life. He pointed them to his Father in heaven. And all bread really comes from God. Jesus tells us that if they came to him, they would not walk away hungry. Jesus does the same thing for us today. God moves us to believe in him, to follow him over everything here on earth, because that is the work of God, to believe in him. Believe in God who sent his son Jesus for our sake. Jesus, who is the bread of life. He gives us spiritual food when we need it. The Father provides for us everything that we need. He gives us pastors and teachers, and even vicars to teach and preach God's word. He does this now in the present, and he will with whatever teacher or pastor is in your life. God provides us with what we need. And we're reminded in the text like this that life and salvation.

0: is ours through Jesus. Trust in Jesus to provide. Amen. Thank you for listening. I'm Pastor Joshua Sprain. I'd like to invite you back to listen next week. Our church is in Valentine, Nebraska. It's located on 223 North Haley Street, Zion Lutheran Church. 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
3: Let me introduce you to a man I know. Well, he wants to tell you that he loves you so. He lived a life for us to see. He died this man to set us free. Now it's time for Jesus. He's the King of Kings. It's time for Jesus. New life he brings. He'll change your life and make it new. Man called Jesus.

It's time for Jesus. Come into your heart and into your mind and into your life today. We pray that's going to happen for you, so you have a great day and everything will be exciting and happy for you, right? You know, we are kind of, people today are in what we call a valley of decision. Every day we make decisions. We have to get up and we wonder, well, what are we going to wear today? And what are we going to eat? Where are we going to go? And should I go shopping? And which road should I take for this trip? And all day long we're making decisions, trying to figure out what we're going to do. But, you know, the most important decision of all in your whole life, it will be the one that you make for Jesus. The one you make in your whole life. Decide to open that door and let Jesus into your life. That's going to be the best decision you'll ever make in your whole life. So we hope that we're going to help you make that today by listening to our program and listening to the songs and telling you about how wonderful He is and how you can benefit from all these things that God has for you. Just look in the Bible. There's, I don't know how many thousands and thousands of promises are in there, and they're all for you today. All you have to do is reach out and take them from Jesus. So let's just praise Him right now as we open up our program today. And say hi to everybody out there, all you people in McLaughlin up there. Don, I hope you're feeling better. Don, our Sheffield, our disc jockey up there in McLaughlin. And over in Newtown, North Dakota. Hello over there. Winter, South Dakota, Gregory. And Martha, I always mention her name. She likes me to mention her name. She's over there in Gregory, South Dakota. Dallas, South Dakota. Hi, Moore, South Dakota. Oh, my goodness. Let's praise Him today, okay?

it, that the Lord likes it. He likes when you praise Him. Oh, He loves that. We had a service out in Rosebud a couple of weeks ago and had all the little kids out there with some tambourines and praising the Lord, and they had a great time, and God just likes that. Especially He likes them little kids. He likes them, you know, to hear them praise Him. He just loves that. So anyway, any time that we can praise the Lord, it's a privilege and an honor, you know, to praise Him. And we just thank You, Lord, for the ability and that we can praise You, because He's a good God. The Bible says, taste and see that God is good. God is a good God. He wants to take care of you, and He wants you to know Him. But you know, it's like kind of like building up a relationship with anybody as far as that's concerned. You got to get to know people, and to get to trust them, you have to know them first. You have to know about them and know what they're like and know if you can trust them. And God is the same way. You have to get to know Him and open the Bible and see what kind of a God He is. What is He like? What He doesn't like? What, you know, who He is and all those things. And you'd be amazed at what God is like. He created the whole world, even created you. He told that to little Jeremiah in the book of Jeremiah. And I think it's Jeremiah 1:6. He said, I knew you before I formed you in your mother's womb. So He already knows all about you today. He knows how many hairs are on your head. How do you like that? I love to say that. Have you counted the hairs on your head lately? That it's like counting the sand on the sea, you know, on the ocean and on the shore. How many pieces of sand are on the shoreline? You could never count that, right? But God already knows all these things. That's how big and powerful He is and how majestic He is. Well, anyway, I here's another song that, you know, I wrote quite a few songs. I guess I got to kind of realize it. But all these things, after I brought the Lord into my heart, He kept giving me all these songs. So I just kept writing them down, one after the other. And this is one of them. I was just talking about trust. It's called Trust in You. And you know, that's what we got to do. We got to learn to trust Him. But the only way we can do that is to find out who He is. So here's a little song about that trust. Oh, yes. Thank You, Lord. And I said, Lord,

you know, he's done that. He's allowed me to have go on the radio and have a radio program. You know, I had no idea, no clue before I got saved that I'd ever be on the radio. I can remember after I got saved, I didn't know what I was going to do. You know, I couldn't get a job anywhere because all I knew was singing in the bars. I couldn't go to work, and I thought, what am I going to do? And then I met this man who told me what I was going to do. He said, well, I'm going to pray for you, and God's going to tell you exactly what you're going to do. He says, yeah, you can sing, but he says, you know, I just know that God wants you to be a preacher for him. You know, you got to tell the world about him and what he's done for you. But he said, you know, you need to go to Bible college, he said. And I went there myself, this guy said. His name was LaValle, you know. And so he said, I went to this Bible college, and he said, I'm going to take you there, and you'll go there for 3 years. And when you get done, he said, God will tell you what to do, what you're going to do with the rest of your life. But first you got to go and find, you know, learn about him and know his word and find out who he is and all this. You got to know him so that you'll be able to preach about him. And I said, oh, dear, I never heard of such a plan. I didn't know you had to go to school to learn to preach and do all those things. So anyway, I said, okay. So he said, I'll take you up there. Follow me up there. It was Mobridge, South Dakota, Central Indian Bible College. That's where I went. And so on the way up there, I was driving up there, and I had a little talk with the Lord, and I said, well, Lord, if you want me to do this thing, I said, I want to reach a lot of people. I said, I don't want to

be just stuck in some little old church somewhere, a little tiny church. I want to reach a lot of people. Well, in my little mind, you know, I had people in ministry in mind, like Joyce Myers or, you know, some of those big ministries. I wanted to reach a lot of people. I said, I don't want to reach just a little bit. And I'm telling him all these things. And of course, he didn't say nothing. And I got to Bible college, and pretty soon, one day I was listening to the radio, and they had these preachers on the radio. And so I told my pastor, I said, how come you're not on the radio? And he said, well, no. He said, I couldn't do that. I said, why not? All you have to do is talk. He said, no, I couldn't. He said, could you do it? He said, sure. I said, yeah, I could do that, I think. So he said, I'll take you down there then. So he took me down the radio station there. And he knew the guy there, and he said, hey, this girl wants to be on the radio. He said, oh, she does? Well, all right. He said, I got a spot on Sunday. He said, we could put her on. He said, tell you what you do. He said, make me a little cassette tape in those days. He said, make me a 30-minute program, he said, and we'll put you on. I said, well, okay. I thought it was an easy thing, so I went back to my dorm and pulled out my little guitar then, and I made a little 30-minute program called Time for Jesus. Lord helped me put that on. So to make a long story short, I took it down there, and he said, well, you got it. All right. Now, 30 minutes. Yep. He said, we'll put it on Sunday. And I said, okay. And then I started walking out the door to leave, and I looked around at him, and I said, by the way, how many listeners will be listening to this program? And he said, well, let me see. Oh, about 90,000. He said, at least, you know. I said, 90,000. Oh my gosh, really? And you know what? That was my ministry right there. I had no clue. I wanted to reach a lot of people. Remember I told God? I want to reach a lot of people. I had no clue it was going to be radio. And here I am doing it today. And to just let you know, we're on 7 radio stations. Reaching, and they say they're on a worldwide internet. So we're reaching, these programs are going around the world. I just want to encourage you today that God took a little old me from a little old reservation in Rosebud, and here I am doing radio programs as my ministry. I had no idea he was going to do that. So see what kind of God he is? See how he is? He's so big. I had no idea what he was going to do. Here I am reaching not 1,000, not 90,000, but probably 90 million. I don't know. I can't even count them. So that should be an encouragement for you today in what God can do. Because believe me, I'm nothing. I was nothing. I knew nothing about radio. Oh, my goodness. And here I am just jabbering away every Sunday for how many years now? Pastor Dan, 18 years. And Pastor Dan's been with me most of the time, so it's just incredible. So we are happy to be reaching the Lord. And there's one of my songs. I just sang it. Said, Lord, help me to be the one to show others what you've done. And that's what I'm doing today. I'm telling you what God can do. With the little old me, he certainly can do it for you. God knows what he'll do with you. Take a chance and just, you know, turn him on and come on in. Come on in. The water's great. And see what God will do with your life. Oh, my goodness. You know, there's so many things that God can do and will do. We don't even know. That's why he's a miracle-working God. It's miracles. You know what a miracle is? A miracle is something that absolutely nobody else can do. It's you can't even understand it when God does something like that. Like, just to me, how did I know I was going to be on? I had no clue. Never even thought about radio. And there I am on the radio. Just crazy. And like I said, radio is still powerful today, even with all that high tech. Radio people still listen to the radio, so I'm grateful for that. You know, the Bible says that Jesus looked down and around to his disciples and he said, how hard is it for the rich to enter the kingdom of God? Well, the disciples were amazed at his words, but Jesus said again, children, how hard it is, he said, to enter the kingdom of God. It's easier for a camel to go through the eye of a needle than for a rich man to enter the kingdom of God. That's what Jesus said.

Jesus said. The disciples were even more amazed, and they said to each other, "Who then can be saved?" And then Jesus looked at them and said, "With man this is impossible, but not with God, because all things are possible with God." Well, you need to get that in your spirit today. All things, all people, I like to say all people. Nothing is impossible with God. All people are possible with God coming into the kingdom. We can bring anybody into the kingdom. It doesn't matter how bad they are, what they look like or nothing. You know, God can do it. All you have to do is pray and ask him. Jesus was pleased to know that this man had been living well and that he wanted to do better. In the Bible it says, it's amazing how we all think that we are better in a better spiritual condition than we really are. So many people think just their good works or attending church faithfully will get them into heaven. But in the next verse, Peter said, "We have left everything to follow you." And truly they did. But in verse 29, Jesus says this, "I tell you the truth, no one who has left home, brothers or sisters or mother or father or children or fields for me and the gospel will fail to receive 100 times as much in this present age," he said. Brothers, children, mothers, you know, fields with them, and in the age to come, eternal life. But many who are first will be last, and the last first. So Jesus gives us another concept of serving him only. He says, as Matthew 6:24, it says, "No one can serve two masters. Either he will hate the one and love the other, or he will be devoted to one and despise the other. You cannot serve both God and mammon." The NIV translates mammon as money or earthly things. So, you know, on this day of the Labor Day weekend that we are celebrating about people who work and everything, this is good scripture for those of you who want to lead good life, who want to have good crops and good, you know, good things in your life. This is the things that God tells us about that we have to do to be prosperous, to be prosperous and to be live like he wants us to live. John 3:16, the most famous, I guess, you know, scripture in the whole book says, "For God so loved the world that he gave his only begotten Son, that whosoever believes in him shall not perish, but have everlasting life." So if we believe in him totally, we will be saved and have eternal life. But we must count the cost, pay the price, and receive the reward. You know, let me tell you something. Through all the years I've known the Lord and practiced this ministry and things, I've learned that there's a price tag on everything that we do. Everything they want, there's a price tag on it. There's a price tag going with Jesus. There's a price, there's a cost there. But you know what? There's a price tag going with the devil too. He's got a price tag, believe me. The cost is great going with the enemy. So you have to choose. That's why you have to choose, you know, make a decision and choosing what in life what you want. Whether you want to go that way or you want to, you know, you want to go and try the good way. Things like you're trying to do things on your own, you can't do that. We just can't get through this world by ourselves. We need help somewhere along the way, and that's why Jesus is here. In the scripture, another one, he says, "Yes, the rich man did. He counted the cost. It would cost him." This is a rich man in the Bible. He didn't feel he could pay the price. His riches were more important to him. He just didn't realize that everything in his life was temporary. When we die, we take nothing with us. Have you ever seen a U-Haul going in the back of a hearse going to the graveyard? Somebody taking all their belongings? I don't think so. We take nothing with us. Worldly goods and wealth is given to us only to maintain our needs and to use it to give glory to God and his purpose and plan. So the rich man was not going to give everything he had to the poor and trust God for his earthly future, his eternal future. So he was kind of like one of those almost a Christian. And Jesus says in Matthew 12:30, he says, "If you're not for me,
you are against me.

0: So here again, the concept of a true follower of Christ, you are either totally committed to Christ or you're not. It's black or white. You know, there's no gray areas. God says to the church in the Bible, to one of the churches, he says, I know your deeds, that you are neither cold nor hot. I wish you were either one or the other. So because you are lukewarm, neither cold or hot, I'm about to spit you out of my mouth, he said. You say, I am rich, I have acquired wealth, and do not need a thing. But you do not realize that you are wretched and pitiful and poor and blind and naked, he says. Oh, my goodness. He says, I know. He doesn't want us to be lukewarm. And I'd say that lukewarm is people that go to church, you know, on Sunday, and they go to Bible study, and that's the end of their life. They don't do anything else for the Lord. That's, you know, they're a little hot in there, but a lot of cold. So you're lukewarm. You're lukewarm. Some people call themselves Christians, but many do not show the fruits of being one. We're not to be ashamed to be called a Christian, for the Bible says the world will make fun of us and call us foolish. It's probably as hard for worldly people to understand what the Bible says about Christians. The Bible says we must die so we can live. We must be empty so we can become full. We must be lost so we can be found. Remember that song, Amazing Grace? We must have nothing so we can have all things. We must be blind before we can see. We must be condemned so we can have redemption. We seem foolish to the world, but we are wise to salvation. Many people are near to salvation, but never go all the way. Many want to see God, but will never get to heaven because they're almost a Christian. I hope that's not you today. I hope you make that final decision, and a permanent one, because everything's temporary in this world. You're not going to have it forever, you know. The only thing you're going to have forever is God in heaven and knowing that you're going to go with him and do with him. Anything happens to you today, you know, like I always say, we're not promised tomorrow. You're not guaranteed you're going to be alive in the next 5 minutes. How do you like that? It's not a guarantee. So let's do something about it today. Pastor Dan, what do you think?
1: Amen. We should celebrate every day. Amen. You've been listening to It's Time for Jesus, the radio ministry of Pastor Darlene. And she comes right here to your local station every week. We hope that you will continue to tune in each week. A lot of you, I know, are faithful listeners, and we appreciate your faithfulness. And we also invite you to share the timing of your particular city's broadcast with all your friends so that they too can enjoy the music and listen to the message that she brings every week. I'm going to tell you how you can get a hold of Pastor Darlene's ministry. To do so, you're simply going to write to her, and I'm going to give you her address. And some of you may need to, may have desired to share your testimony with Pastor Darlene after listening to her for years, and maybe you've got a testimony you think will bless her. We'd love for you to write and send that testimony in. So I'm going to tell you how to do that. You can also give to the ministry just simply by dropping a love gift in the mail and sending it in. So here's the address. It's Rosebud Christian Center, P.O. Box 527, Rosebud, South Dakota, 57570. That address again, Rosebud Christian Center, P.O. Box 527, Rosebud, South Dakota, 57570. Pastor Darlene.

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1: 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Thank you. 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
1: Let's count them down, y'all. My name is Fitz. That's F-I-T with a Z. And it's time to play the hits. And wherever this Labor Day weekend finds you, I'm glad you're here because maybe you got the grill fired up. Maybe you're at the lake trying to squeeze one more weekend out of summer. Maybe there's a cooler in the back of the truck, kids running around barefoot, football on somewhere in the background. Or maybe you're one of the millions of folks who are just working this weekend. Farmers, nurses, first responders, truck drivers, teachers, oil field workers, small business owners, restaurant crews, men and women punching the clock while everybody else gets the day off this weekend. I celebrate you. It's our CT40 So Long Summer Labor Day Weekend Edition. And for the next 4 hours, we're going to say goodbye to summer the only way we know how, playing the biggest hits in the world of country music. And since it's Labor Day Weekend, we're going to do this thing just like most of us has done our whole lives. We're going to start at the bottom, put in the work, and climb our way all the way to the top. And last weekend, that number one trophy belonged to Bailey Zimmerman with Chevy Silverado. And summer ain't over until we say it's over. So, let's go to work, country. We got a countdown to do.
8: Why

0: Bailey Zimmerman scoring his sixth number one last weekend with Chevy Silverado, and we're going to see if that pickup truck is still parked at number one this weekend on the most impactful countdown in country music.
1: Number 40!
0: I got a brand new one lined up.

From the album Songs About Us, that was a brand new debut from Jason Aldean called Anytime Soon. Starting the climb at number 40. Way to go, Jay. You know, recently I asked Brantley Gilbert, hey man, how he's been spending his Labor Day weekend ever since getting sober 14 years ago. And he said, well, you know what? We'll do a little boat riding and swimming in the lake. Only these days I'm drinking Red Bull or iced coffee. So there you go, Brantley. He's up with Good Damn in number 39. You

Brantley Gilbert giving us that good damn. Coming back one to number 39. And you got Fitz playing all the hits with my Texas brother, Corey Kent, right now. Up with a song he wrote with Austin Goodlow, Matt Roy, Joy Beth Taylor, and Lydia Vaughn. What an all-star songwriter lineup. It's called Empty Words, number 38.

0: Up one to number 38, that was Corey Kent in Empty Words. Coming up on CT40's So Long Summer Labor Day Weekend Special, Jacob Hackworth once had a summer job so miserable that it gave him all the motivation he needed to make this music thing work. You know that job, the one where halfway through the first shift you're thinking, Lordy, Lordy, there's got to be another plan for my life. And Jacob's going to tell us all about his and how one long hot summer may have helped change his whole future. That's coming up on the Country Top 40 with Fitz.
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5: Howdy, everyone. This is Parker James with the Greenhorn. We've got a very special guest today. We are at Dakota Fest in Mitchell, South Dakota, speaking to Senate Majority Leader John Thune. Senator Thune, thank you so much for your time today. Let's hop right into it. Optimism for year-round E15 is at an all-time high. It made it through the House for markup onto the Senate. When do you think we can expect to have an actual vote in front of Congress?
6: Well, we got it. We got it marked up in the committee. We want to get a bill as soon as possible into conference with the House, preferably done with a majority vote out of the Senate Ag Committee. And we'll see when we get back. We'll revisit that issue and see where the votes are. But one way or the other, you know, obviously having the Democrats block vote against a farm bill is something I've never seen before, and frankly unprecedented, because in the past, at least, farm bills have always been bipartisan. And so, you know, the idea that they would vote down all the stuff that's in there, including E15, if you represent a Midwestern state, and there are a lot of members on that committee who do, and you're voting against something that we've been trying to get done for 15 or 20 years, I don't know how you defend that to your folks back home. So I'm hoping when we get back, we'll have a different point of view from the Democrats on this, that they will decide to deliver some votes that will enable E15 and the farm bill to move forward. But we won't know that until we get back. And again, we have to find out, too. We had one of our members who was missing at the time of the vote. If we get him back, we could report it out favorably.
7: Mandatory country of origin labeling kind of snuck in there last second. Does that affect the odds, and has there been any pushback on that from the lobbyists and the cattle community?
6: Well, they're clearly, the packers aren't crazy about it. And there are folks on the committee. It's not an issue that unites everybody. In fact, it doesn't unite people in this room. We have farm livestock organizations here in South Dakota that are opposed to it, and some that are for it. I have a long history with it going back to my days in the House, and so I do think it's a food security issue. And you know, we have labeling on poultry, we have labeling on pork, we have labeling on fish, we have labeling on literally on everything else that we deal with on a daily basis, including every item of clothing that you're wearing. And so I just think it's a common sense thing to do. There were a lot of conversations around it. I took it out of the manager's package. It was originally in there. There were members on our side who insisted they didn't want to have it in there so that it was included in the final vote. They wanted a straight up and down vote on it, which we had, so people who were opposed to it could register that. But yeah, there's obviously always a very aggressive lobbying effort being made against it. Now, it's not in the House version of the bill, meaning that if we do get into conference,

0: conference with the House, you're going to have to figure out if you're going to have advocates or allies in the House who will get in there and advocate and support it. But it's still got an uphill path, but it's going to depend a lot, I think, on whether or not they can find some people in the House who want to defend it in conference.
1: Well, thank you for your time, Senator Thune, and thank you for all you do for the American people.
0: Appreciate that. Thank you. Good to be with you. Thanks.
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3: And just like that, we're back to CT40's So Long Summer Labor Day Weekend Special with Fitz playing all the hits. Up now, number 37, Casey Musgraves with Dry Spell.

Casey Musgraves with Dry Spell hanging on at number 37 for another week, and Fitz playing all the hits. As we continue the countdown with the band that's been putting Lubbock, Texas on the map, I'm talking about Flatland Cavalry with Never Coming Back, number 36.

0: back.
1: Flatland Cavalry is hanging tough at number 36 this weekend with Never Coming Back. And you know, sometimes figuring out what you don't want to do is exactly how you figure out what you're supposed to do. And after high school, Jacob Hackworth needed a paycheck, so he went to work. And it didn't take long before he was thinking, yeah, I better make this music thing work.
2: When I graduated high school, I decided I wasn't going to go to college. So I was like, oh, well, I got to go do something. And there's no work where I'm from. So I went to work for the railroad pretty much immediately. And I started in the track maintenance side of things. We were, you know, cutting up old rail that they'd take off and replace. And we'd cut it up and scrap it. We'd haul it for scrap. And it was like the hottest I've ever been in my life. It was like 130 degrees with all the steel and everything. So it was wild. It definitely showed me that I'm excited to be making music and I'm not slinging a hammer around. So
1: I know that is right. When your work day involves steel, a hammer, and temperatures somewhere around the surface of the sun, you really start chasing that music dream with a little extra enthusiasm. So Jacob, every time the road gets tough, man, just remember at least nobody's handing you a hammer or cutting torch in 130 degree heat. Here's Jacob Hackworth on deck right now. What took you so long? Number 35. You told

0: Jacob Hackworth clocking in another week at number 35 with What Took You So Long. You're checking out CT40's So Long Summer Labor Day Weekend edition of the Country Top 40 with Fitz. And he may be only 34, but Parker McCollum has done a fair share of living, and he's learned a thing or two about growing up, too. More on that when we get back.
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0: Thank you for that, Kevin. And you know what? We are saying goodbye to summer with the biggest hits in country music. Stopping at number 34 right now with Kevin Powers, Shaboozey.

Move on. Kevin Powers and Shaboozy holding down number 34 for a second week. And let me ask you something. Do you ever notice getting older and growing up are not the same thing? I've seen six-year-olds handle disappointment better than grown adults in a Costco checkout line. And Parker McCollum says sooner or later, we all hit that moment where we got to look in the mirror and say, all right, it's time to get my stuff together. And apparently, Parker's doing something right because at 34 years old, he's also got the number 33 song in the world. Here's Parker McCollum and Killing Me on the Country Top 40 with Fitz, CT40's So Long Summer.

0: My Texas brother, Parker McCollum, backing up 3 to number 33 with Killing Me. You're checking out CT40's So Long Summer Labor Day Weekend Edition, and we are all still feeling the loss of Dolly. But here's the beautiful thing about Dolly Parton, the music doesn't leave us. And coming up, get ready for our CT40 launch pad, unlike anything we've ever done. A brand new artist, a brand new song inspired by Dolly, and Dolly herself is on it. That's right, it became her final recording. And who got to share that last piece of musical history with her? You're going to meet him right after this on the Country Top 40 with Fitz.
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Welcome back to CT40's So Long Summer Labor Day Weekend Special with Fitz playing all the hits. And don't forget, coming up the CT40 Launchpad, Dolly Parton's very last recording. You don't want to miss it. And I'll tell you, since Labor Day weekend's all about hard work, we got a hard worker right now. Megan Maroney returned to Denver last week, and she put on an epic three-hour show, her longest ever. That is work ethic. Megan, number 32 with Medicine. It ain't her.

Well, how's that for a little medicine? Megan Maroney holding strong in number 32. And now, ladies and gentlemen, it's your Captain Fitz, and we're going to be leaving her hometown of Douglasville, Georgia, and heading about 4 hours north to Columbia, Tennessee. That's right. Did you know it's the mule capital of the world? Yep. It's a real thing. Don't believe me? Just Google it. Also home to the guy sitting in number 31 this weekend. Turn it up loud for Shane Proffitt and Long

And long live country, easing back to the number 31, and you got Fitz playing all the hits. And your CT40 Launchpad is brought to you by T-Mobile. 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We're getting one final gift from a legend. Her name is Bells, B-E-L-L-E-S, Omaha, Nebraska, born and raised, now chasing that country music dream in Nashville. And she wrote a song that imagines what happened after Jolene. A brand new chapter to one of the most iconic songs country music has ever known. And then something almost impossible happened. Dolly Parton heard about it. And not only did Dolly give Bells her blessing, she wanted in. She went into the studio and she sang on the record with her. It would be Dolly Parton's final recording. So this one means something, y'all. CT40 Mission Control. Let's light up this thing. Bells is Go for Launch featuring the one and only Dolly Parton. This is Son of Jolene. Born in

0: Your CT40 Launchpad Artist of the Week was Son of Jolene, performed by Bells, B-E-L-L-E-S, with some help from the legendary Dolly Parton, the very last song she ever recorded. And I would love to hear your thoughts about that song right now. Just send me a message on our Country Top 40 with Fitz Facebook page. I'd love to hear from you. And we miss you, Dolly. Your CT40 Launchpad was brought to you by my family at T-Mobile. And as always, thanks for being part of the Fitz fam.
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0: Welcome to CT40's So Long Summer Labor Day Weekend Special with Fitz playing all the hits. And you know what? This one's for the people who work. The farmer who was up before the sun. The nurse halfway through a 12-hour shift. The truck driver keeping America moving. The linemen, teachers, first responders, oil field crews, construction workers, small business owners. Everybody clocked in this weekend while the rest of us are clocked out. You are the heartbeat of this country. And you build it, you feed it, you fix it, you teach it, you protect it, and you keep the lights on. So wherever you're listening from me to you, turn us up. This countdown belongs to you. Let's get back to work. I've still got 30 left to play.
9: Number 30.
0: And we're going to saddle up right now with one of the hardest working men in the game. If he's not riding the tour bus, he's riding high in the saddle working his farm back home in Texas. It's Kojo, C-O-J-O.

horseback. Now he's a buckskin, 15 hands, 5-time team rope champion. She never liked him. She

0: my horseback.
1: Cody Johnson riding horseback up three places to number 30. Taking over as this week's Leap of the Week award recipient. Yeah, he gets the big old blue ribbon. It's all brought to you by T-Mobile. So you know how we do this. Wherever you are, at home, at work, in the car, listening on your radio station app, you know I need your help for this. And I do have a brand new air horn I got a couple of weeks ago. So if we could all get together, and if you could help me out, let's give Kojo a big old
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1: Your Leap of the Week was brought to you by my family at T-Mobile. Well, before country music paid the bills, Chase Matthew was turning wrenches, working as an ATV and auto mechanic, saving every dime he could to pay for studio time. And it's pretty cool when the day job ends up funding the dream. He's got another hit on his hands right now. Chase Matthew will hold him down, number 29.

one down from Chase Matthews, sliding back one to number 29 with Fitz playing all the hits. And right now, the latest from Ella Langley. And Ella Langley's biggest fan, y'all, no joke, Coe Wetzel. It's the Coe and Ella Show at number 28 with Jay.

0: Jaded from Ella Langley and Co. Wetzel, moving up 3 to number 28 for the week. And welcome to CT40, So Long Summer. 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And this weekend, I want you to meet Ashley Taunton. Ashley is a mother of three from Connecticut and a former certified nursing assistant, and she was driving on Interstate 95 in Rhode Island during a bad rainstorm when she came across a crash, and most people would have called 911, but Ashley stopped. She got out, and she started helping, and then another vehicle came barreling toward them. Ashley saw a 19-year-old standing in its path, and in that split second, she didn't think about herself. She pushed him out of the way. And Ashley took the impact. And she suffered life-threatening injuries and spent 30 days in the hospital. And she went through 3 surgeries. And then comes a part of the story you almost wouldn't believe. The young man whose life she saved, his name is Vinny O'Rourke. And Ashley later discovered he was the son of one of her friends of 14 years. So think about that. She didn't know who she was saving. She didn't have time to know. She just saw somebody who needed help. And she moved toward the danger instead of away from it. And that is courage. So Ashley Taunton, mom, survivor. And this weekend, our CT40 Fierce Female. This one's for you.
1: John.

0: 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Tim McGraw with Don't Take the Girl. 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And more than 30 years later, that song still hits you right in the chest because at its heart, it's about loving somebody enough to put their life ahead of your own. 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Coming up on the countdown, Russell Dickerson has never exactly been the guy to hide his enthusiasm, whether it's his music, his family, or getting in front of a crowd. You know, he's pretty much all gas all the time, but there's one part of this ride that still has a way of stopping him in his tracks. Russell Dickerson coming up on CT40's So Long Summer Labor Day Weekend Edition on the Country Top 40 with Fitz. This portion of the Country Top 40 is brought to you by my family at T-Mobile. As always, thanks for being part of the Fitz fam.
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16: Celebrating this Labor Day weekend together. So long, Summer and Fitz playing all the hits. Hope you're enjoying these last couple of weeks. I'll tell you what, I'm so glad to be spending it with you. Up now, Labor Day banger. That's right, Blake Shelton, number 27, with Let Him In Anyway.
17: Ain't it

Blake Shelton with Let Him In Anyway, sliding back two to number 27. And I'll tell you, that song just stops me in my tracks every single time I hear it. Hey, you ever see Russell Dickerson live? I mean, that dude has got two speeds, go and go harder. That's why we call it WrestleMania, brother. But what I love is, after all the miles and hits and sold out crowds, Russell says he still looks out and thinks, man, you know what? I can't believe that I get to do this for a living. He never wants hearing thousands of people sing his songs back to him to feel normal. And maybe that's why his shows have so much energy. He is still having as much fun as everybody in the crowd. Number 26, Russell Dickerson with Worth Your While.

0: Russell Dickerson with Worth Your Wild, staying put at number 26 for another week.
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0: Thank you for that, Luke, and I love to say, let there be Luke. Up right now on CT40's Labor Day weekend. So long, summer. It's called Rethink Some Things at number 25. Oh.

0: from Luke Combs going up two to number 25. Coming up on the Country Top 40, before Dustin Lynch was making country hits, he had a career in science. That's right, science. And on paper, an air-conditioned lab probably sounded like a pretty nice gig, but then he found out what he'd actually be working with, and let's just say, music really needed to work out. Dustin Lynch explains, coming up on CT40, So Long Summer, on the Country Top 40 with Fitz.
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0: And you know, every artist has that old job they look back on and they go, hey, yeah, I don't miss that. Before country music took off, Dustin Lynch cut grass, played four-hour bar gigs, and even put in that biology degree to work. I'm not even kidding. Then he finally landed a job with air conditioning and thought, you know what, man? I've made it. But it turns out the heat was the

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1: My degree of biology would get me into, we have big environmental labs here in Nashville. So I went to do that. And I was excited about the opportunity because that job had air conditioning. Prior to that, I was cutting grass for a living, which I loved, by the way. That's probably my favorite job I've had outside of music. But damn, it was hot. And it, before playing a 4-hour set at a bar, you know, being on the back of a lawnmower and sucking in grass clippings isn't exactly what you want to be doing as a singer.
0: That, my friends, is a career path. Number 24 this week, Dustin Lynch with Easy to Love.

0: Talk.
1: Dustin Lynch taking two steps back to number 24 with Easy to Love. And it fits, playing all the hits. Just a couple of days ago, my daughter Drew is begging me to get her backstage for the September, I think, 20th show at Billy Bob's, Texas. She is begging me to go backstage and meet her idol, Hudson Westbrook. I call him the Justin Bieber of country music right now. The ladies love him, especially the teenage girls. Hudson, number 23 with Painted You Pretty.

Hudson Westbrook gaining one, checking in at number 23 with Painted You Pretty. And this next guy got some pretty good advice from Kenny Chesney when he was just a kid. Learn how to write songs. Well, he took that advice, eventually wrote hits for Kenny himself, and now he's got his own climbing the charts on the country top 40 with Fitz. And number 22, Graylin James is up right now with Water at a Wedding. Well,

at a wedding. Coming up on the Country Top 40 with Fitz, it's the CT40 Vault Labor Day Weekend Edition, and we're going to be digging up three country classics for everybody who punches in, who puts in the hours, and who keeps this country rolling. So clock in, turn it up. We're headed down to the vault after this.

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14: Back to Fitz, playing all the hits on CT40's So Long Summer Labor Day Weekend Special. And the countdown rolls on. Just a couple of minutes, we're going to head on down to the CT40 vault to honor all the hard-working women and men who make this world run. We're at number 21 with John Parr.

0: John Pardy, P-A-R-D with an I, with boots off, checking in for the third week straight at number 21. And my name is Mr. Fitz, your tour guide to the vault. And with that, time to clock in for a special Labor Day weekend trip inside of this famous vault. And this weekend, we're going to salute the people who get up early, stay late, punch the clock, work the land, drive the trucks, and keep this country moving with songs that built America. And this weekend, your ticket to the vault is brought to you by my friends at O'Reilly Auto Parts. And you know what? All there's left to do is clock in ourselves. And I'm just going to walk up to our brand new eye retina scanner. And you know what? She's a hard worker, too. She scans my eye to let me in the vault every single weekend. Hello to you.
1: Hello, Fitz. Please step in front of the retina eye scanner.
0: You remember before it was getting all weird and personal, you know what I mean? Like it was emotional?
1: That is incorrect, Fitz. Self-destruct sequence initiated.
0: Whoa. We just want to get into the vault. I didn't mean to offend you. I think you're doing a great job. You're working. It's Labor Day weekend. You're clocking in. I'm proud of you.
1: Self-destruct disabled.
0: Okay, I promise. I'll come on down and I'll talk about it later. I just wanted to say I'm proud of you. You're working this weekend.
1: Access granted.
0: We're going to start in the year 1969, the year Neil Armstrong clocked in about 240,000 miles from the office. Walmart was just beginning its march across America, and Merle Haggard was putting the working man front and center with a song that went all the way to number one on the country top 40.
2: Keep on working.

0: Man Blues.
1: Merle Haggard from 1969 with Working Man Blues. And we're going to move ahead another 11 years to 1980. That's the year CNN went on the air. Pac-Man started eating quarters at the arcade. And Dolly Parton gave every office worker in America a song to hum while staring at the clock, waiting for 5 o'clock.

0: Brooks and Dunn with Hard Working Man from 1993. And I can't believe it. Our time is up for the vault this weekend on this Labor Day weekend. But you know what? Don't worry about it. I'm going to be back here same time, same place next weekend. 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All right, now follow me over here. I need you to watch your steps. It's kind of dark in here, but it feels nice and cool, doesn't it? And we're going to cross over this famous threshold. And if you can give me a big old hand and push this Cucamonga size door to slam shut behind us, a little more of a push.
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0: So Long Summer Labor Day Weekend Special and Fitz playing all the hits. And listen, before we keep rolling, I just want to say thank you to the farmers already up before the sun, the truckers still rolling, the nurses, first responders, factory workers, teachers, small business owners, everybody out there just busting it every single day to take care of their families and keep this country moving. This weekend and this show is for you. So if you are actually working this Labor Day weekend, well, you know what? We're working right along with you. Turn it up, my friends. We got 20 big ones left to go. Welcome to CT40's So Long Summer Labor Day Weekend Edition.
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0: Gonna kick this hour off with the Reverend Roll. That's right. And he's got them hands up. Here's Jelly. Let me-

country heavyweights together for this one. I mean, a lot of hard workers on this Labor Day weekend. Tim McGraw, Eric Church, and Morgan Wallen, each taking a verse as the story moves through four generations of the same family. Here they are now, again, Hardy, Morgan, Eric, and Tim McGraw, number 19, with MacArthur.

You got Hardy, Morgan Wallen, Eric Church, and Tim McGraw back one to number 19 with MacArthur. And since it's Labor Day weekend, Jenna in Albuquerque, New Mexico, she wants to know, what's up, Fitz? What is the hardest job you ever had? All right. Thank you, Jenna. It's really, really easy. Herd's Hardware in Bowie, Texas, my aunt and uncle's hardware store. I delivered washers and dryers, installed them, furniture, couches, and somehow every couch we sold belonged to somebody who lived on the top floor with the biggest balcony in Texas. But you know what? I did it. I was 19 years old, hanging off railings with a sofa, thinking, man, college is looking pretty good right now. So this Labor Day weekend, God bless everybody out there doing the heavy lifting as we keep this countdown going. Here's Say So from Dan and Shay at number 18 on CT40's So Long, So.

Say So from Dan and Shay. Slipping back one to number 18 and Fitz playing all the hits. I got to tell you, I asked this next artist what he used to do as a kid during Labor Day weekend, you know, every holiday. And Riley Green says he celebrated every year with a dove hunt. That's right. So if you're out there dove hunting, crank up this one. It's for you. Riley's got number 17 with Think.

0: Riley Green with Think As You Drunk, moving back one to number 17. Coming up on CT40's So Long Summer Labor Day Weekend Special, two people got on a flight to Vegas planning to get married when they landed, but you know what? They didn't make it that far. Because somewhere at 30,000 feet, a plane full of complete strangers said, "Why wait?" And what happened next, man? This is why I love the good stuff. 178 strangers, one pilot, and a love story nobody on that flight will ever forget. Good feels good. And the good stuff is next. Country Top 40. What's up, y'all? It's Fitz, the guy who plays the hits from the Country Top 40 Countdown, and this might be my favorite time of the year. Football's back. The weather's finally thinking about cooling off a little bit, and every weekend basically becomes an excuse to eat. I'm talking about tailgates, wings, burgers, beer, and then here comes Thanksgiving and the holidays right behind it. And after a summer where I definitely didn't turn down many good meals myself, I figured September was a pretty good time to start showing my liver a little bit of love. 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
3: You got one of the biggest Ella fellas in the world right here. I consider myself the president of the Ella fellas. Throwing it right now into gear with an amazing hard worker. I mean, she is earning every bit of her success. Number 16, Ella Langley in Love and Life Again.

You know, there are some phone calls that you just never forget. And Lainey Wilson says she and Dolly Parton had one of those just weeks before we lost Dolly. They were talking about music, faith, love, and Dolly even dished out a little relationship advice. I mean, come on. When Dolly Parton gives you life advice, you listen. And now Lainey is sharing a song with another name you definitely know. John Mayer joins her on Phone Keys Wallet right now, number 15 on CT40's So Long Summer Labor Day Weekend Edition.

0: Lainey Wilson and John Mayer spending another week at number 15 with Phone, Keys, Wallet. And folks, there's a lot going on in the world today. And that is exactly why each week I created this segment for the Country Top 40 called The Good Stuff, because good feels good always. And it's all brought to you by my friends at Boot Barn. Love you, Boot Barn. Thanks for being part of the Fitz fam. Keep West.
1: That's the good stuff.
0: Man, all right. This is why I love people. A couple gets on a Southwest flight headed to Las Vegas, right? And the crew finds out they're going to Vegas to elope. And somebody basically says, well, why wait? So somewhere around 35,000 feet in the air, this flight turns into a wedding. The flight attendants start making decorations out of whatever they can find. They make the bride a veil and a dress out of toilet paper. They make her a bouquet out of Southwest coffee stir sticks. And suddenly, 178 complete strangers become wedding guests. But here's the best part. The captain, he happens to be an ordained minister. I mean, come on. So he performs the ceremony, and these two get married somewhere between wherever they started in Las Vegas, with an entire airplane cheering them on. And just like that, y'all, boom. You know, sometimes the best moments in life aren't planned. Sometimes a bunch of complete strangers decide, you know what? Let's make somebody's day unforgettable. And that's pretty dang good. And you know why we do this every single week? And because good feels good. And this is for you.

0: and good feels good. It's all brought to you by Boot Barn. Boot Barn celebrates the values of honesty, hard work, ingenuity, and perseverance, proudly offering a piece of the American spirit. Boot Barn, keep West. Now that's the good stuff.
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0: Coming up on the Country Top 40 with Fitz. It's really hard to imagine Zach Top doing anything but country music right now. Maybe he could be in a mustache club. But, you know, here's the crazy part. This wasn't plan A. Before the hits, the tour buses, all that country music money, Zach had a completely different career in mind. And I'm telling you, I never would have guessed this one. So what was Zach Top supposed to be when he grew up? He's going to tell you coming up on the Country Top 40 with Fitz.
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10: We're back to the hits on the Country Top 40 with Fitz, and this one's dedicated to all the workers who make this world move. We appreciate you. We got one of my country music brothers right now, ZJ.

0: We are getting so close to the top 10 songs in country music. ZJK, Zach John King holding down number 14. We get to drinking. Now, you hear Zach Top and, you know, that old school country thing, you know, it is real. You know, he grew up around livestock, watching cowboys work. And as a kid, Zach thought, yep, that's going to be me. His mom and dad, well, they had some thoughts about that. And I had a chance to chat with Zach all about it.
1: Man, I think early on it was like, my dad's always worked in the livestock industry, so I was around a lot of cowboys and thought I wanted to be a cowboy. And I think my parents realized early on that I wasn't very good at it. And maybe the closest I could get would be to sing about them. And so I think that was kind of what first drew me to country music, was just, you know, songs about kind of the, you know, I didn't live the cowboy life, but I got to play cowboy enough that I liked.
2: To be a cowboy.
1: Yeah, and I liked them songs about that. Anything like that. Him, Merle Haggard, George Jones, you know. All that old stuff, great, great singers and great songs that make you feel something.
0: So maybe the cowboy career didn't exactly pan out, but I would say that Zach found a pretty good way to stay close to it. And with Merle Haggard and George Jones helping provide the soundtrack growing up, it also explains why a Zach Top record can sometimes sound like it sort of fell out of a jukebox 30 years ago. Number 13 this week, Zach Top with South of Sanity.

Super Mustache Club I got going on. Number 13 last week, number 13 this week. And Fitz playing all the hits. Coming in at number 12, the song that started with a tour. Normally, it's the other way around. We got George Burge and Luke Bryan up next with Ride, Ride, Ride. And I just want to say, all right.

0: George Burge and Luke Bryan backing up 3 to number 12 with Ride, Ride, Ride. Coming up, get ready for your CT40 fan favorite segment, Music with Memories. This is a segment I've been doing on all my shows for many years, but when I became host of the Country Top 40, I knew I had to bring it with me. And sometimes a song doesn't just remind you of somebody you've lost. For 3 or 4 minutes, it could almost put them right back in the seat beside you. And on this Labor Day weekend, one listener shares the song that brings his dad back every single time. Your Music with Memories is coming up next on the Country Top 40 with Fitz.
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7: Getting back to the countdown, so close to the top 10. Luke Bryan, number 11, with Country, and she knows it.

She's country and she knows it. Luke Bryan stepping forward one to number 11. You know, Labor Day weekend always gets me thinking about the people who taught us how to work. Not just how to make a living, but how to show up. Keep your word, you know, take care of your family. Finish what you start. And your Music with Memories is brought to you by T-Mobile. And that's exactly where this weekend's Music with Memories takes us. I received a message from Mike about his dad. He says, "What's up, Fitz? My dad was one of those guys who could fix anything. Worked with his hands his entire life. He'd leave before daylight and sometimes wouldn't get home until after dark. And I didn't understand when I was a kid why dad worked so much. But now, I got kids of my own and I understand it completely. A couple of years ago, we were driving together and Luke Combs, 'Even Though I'm Leaving,' came on and neither one of us said anything. And my dad just reached over and turned it up. And he grabbed my knee and he just gave a little squeeze, let me know that he loved me. He's gone now, and every single time I hear that song, for about 4 minutes, I'm just sitting next to my dad again. Sincerely, Mike, Myrtle Beach, South Carolina."

Luke Combs right there with Even Though I'm Leaving, your music with memory song of the week. All brought to you by my friends at T-Mobile. And thank you, T-Mobile, for being part of the Fitz fam for life. We love you.

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9: 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That's right, the top 10 in our run to number one is about to be on.
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9: All right, my friend, here we go. Labor Day weekend. And before I start this run to number one, I just want to talk to the people this weekend that it's really about. You know, the farmer who's up before the sun, the nurse pulling a 12-hour shift, the firefighter at the station, the teacher getting that classroom ready, the truck driver two states from home, the cop working the night shift, the mechanic with grease on his hands, the construction crew sweating through another sweaty, sweaty afternoon. The waitress on her feet all day long, the small business owner who never really gets a day off, and every mom and dad out there just working their tail off, just trying to give their kids a good life. This weekend, and this countdown is yours. You're the ones who clock in, show up, get it done, and keep this whole crazy world moving. You know what time it is. It's top 10 time.
11: What's up, everybody? This is Franklin Cross from Scottsdale, Arizona. On my way to work this weekend, and I just want to say thank you to everybody who works hard, who gets it done out there. And I want to thank you, Fitz, for playing my favorite song, Lauren Elena and Chase Matthew with All My Exes on the Country Top 40. Now it's time to get to work.
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9: What's going on, Franklin? Thank you so much for that voice memo. And I feel you. You know what? I'm at work too, but all I'm doing is counting backwards in the air conditioning. You know what I mean? From number 40 to number one. Lauren Elena, Chase Matthew right now, doing their thing with All My Exes on CT40's So Long Summer Labor Day Weekend Special. Another

Lauren Elaine and Chase Matthews spending another weekend at number 10 with All My Exes. Welcome to the Hits with Fitz on the Country Top 40. And coming up, a guy you may have heard of before, but, you know, he's got maybe a wall full of awards, few billion streams to his name, and I'm talking about Morgan Wallen. And he's entering in at number 9 with Ben Byron.

been by now. Morgan Wallen right there going up to number 9. And yes, we're inside the top 10 songs of the week on the Country Top 40 with Fitz. And all right, single people, apparently dating wasn't hard enough already. There's a brand new trend called pheromone maxing, and guys are purposely not showering or wearing deodorant before a date because they think that their natural musk makes them more attractive. And fellas, let me tell you something. That's not a pheromone. That's an onion. I mean, if she can smell you before the Uber door opens up, we've gone too far, and some guys are even wearing the same unwashed shirt over and over. Brother, you are not maxing anything, all right? You are single with a stain. Take a shower, hit the deodorant, maybe even spring for the good cologne. You know what I'm talking about? Do this. Shower before.

your date, especially on Labor Day weekend. And now that we've hosed everybody down, back to the top 10 we go. Bailey Zimmerman wearing his deodorant in that Chevy Silverado at number 8.

0: Bailey Zimmerman backing up 7 from number 1 to number 8 was Chevy Silverado. And you know what that means. We have a brand new number 1 country song on the way. Who's going to get it? Country Top 40. Coming up on the countdown on this Labor Day weekend, you know, you can't have a countdown without talking about some of the hardest jobs ever worked by our CT40 artists. And John Morgan is coming back next with one of his. Country.
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0: kicking it into another gear on CT40. So long, summer, Labor Day weekend, and all weekend, you know, I've been saluting the jobs that taught us how to work, you know? And for John Morgan, that lesson started really, really early before country music paid the bills. His summers were spent doing the kind of work that built character, and it made air conditioning feel like a religious experience. John Morgan remembers this.
1: Oh, man. I've had a couple of rough jobs, just hard work jobs. Probably the most strenuous job on my body was working at a tire shop. My uncle's owned a tire shop back home, and I worked there my freshman year of high school all the way to my senior year. I would go close and work all summer there, and did that. Between that and cutting grass in the mountains, it was, I definitely got my fair share of the dirty 9-to-5 job. So, very appreciative of this one now.
0: Yeah, spent a few summers changing tires and cutting grass in the mountains, and suddenly playing country music for a living doesn't sound like such a bad gig. And John, I'm guessing there's not a single flat tire on that tour bus you can't handle. Maybe you can come into my house and handle the tire on my Bronco right now. Need some help. Here's John Morgan, number 7, with Kid Myself.

John Morgan takes it up one to number seven with Kid Myself and Fitz playing all the hits. And up now, the song that was destined for number one the second it was written. And it's been 2 weeks there, a couple of weeks ago. At number six, Morgan Wallen and Ella Langley with I Can't Love You Anymore.

0: Ella Langley and Morgan Wallen moving back to the number six with I Can't Love You Anymore. Coming up on CT40's So Long Summer Labor Day Weekend Special. This one's for everybody who's ever had to work, adapt, and just figure out what's next. One of the biggest names in pop music actually clocked in right here in country music first. And she's watched trends come and go, reinvented herself, and learned a thing or two about surviving in this crazy business. Who is it? Well, I'm going to give you a hint. You definitely know her. That's next on the Country Top 40 with Fitz. Our run to number one on CT40's So Long Summer Labor Day Weekend Special is brought to you by Progressive Insurance. 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

0: followed by a meal. 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
1: You're checking out CT40's Labor Day special. So long, summer. And you know you got Mr. Fitz playing all the hits. Already arriving at number 5 right now on the countdown. Can you believe it? Kenny Chesney and Carry On.

Kenny Chesney right there, up one to number five. And I tell you, this business loves the next big thing. One minute you're everybody's favorite, the next minute they're already looking for somebody new. And Taylor Swift, well, she's been riding that roller coaster since she was a teenager, but she says the secret to sticking around is actually pretty simple. Just keep making music, keep showing up, and most importantly, keep connecting with people. Up the flagpole, down the flagpole, back up again. Taylor, listen, I'm 6'7", and I'll just hand you the flag. And something tells me she's not done climbing this week either. Taylor Swift from the Toy Story 5 soundtrack. I knew it. I knew you. Number four.

0: Taylor Swift with I Knew It, I Knew You, moving up three places to number four. All right, Fitz fam, now it's getting good. Last week's number one off the board, which means somebody new is about to spend Labor Day weekend sitting on top of country music. We've counted them all the way down, and now there are just a couple left standing. So wherever you're spending this so long summer weekend, at the lake, on the road, at the grill, or just still clocked in and getting it done, working your butt off, you know what? Turn me up, all right? Turn me on. We're making the final run to the big one, coming up next on the Country Top 40 with Fitz.
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1: Welcome back to CT40's So Long Summer Labor Day Weekend Special. Doing it from Texas, from the original Country Top 40 studios, where Bob Kingsley would sit right here in front of this microphone and introduce the hits. And that tradition continues today, and I'm honored to be sitting right here in his chair behind his mic. We're at number three this weekend with the amazing song from Stella Lefty, Boston, number three. On a train.

To me, Stella Lefty with Boston. That's right, Boston. We're going to go to Boston and park the car in the Harvard Yard. I love saying that. Stella spending another weekend in at number three. And as we continue the countdown, working our way to number one, it's Luke Combs making his third appearance on the countdown this weekend. Be By You at number two.

0: from Luke Combs, clocking in at number two for the second week in a row. All right, country music world and Fitz fam, this is it. We already know we're crowning a brand new number one this Labor Day weekend. So to everybody clocked in, getting dirty, pulling the shift, and keeping this country moving, this countdown is for you because one song is about to own the so long summer weekend. Who's number one? We're going to crown him next on the Country Top 40 with Fitz. CT40 So Long Summer Labor Day Weekend Special, and our run to number one is brought to you by Progressive Insurance. 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
1: Welcome back, y'all, to the Country Top 40 with Fitz. It's CT40's So Long Summer Weekend. And, we are knocking on the door of this week's number one song. But before we do that, we got to warm up. If you don't warm up, man, you got nothing. You're just not doing what you're supposed to be doing if you don't warm up before the biggest song of the world. And your warm up to number one is brought to you by my friends at Sleep Number. So let's go ahead and say, so long, summer. And I couldn't think of a better one for this weekend, because Labor Day isn't really about getting Monday off. It's about the people with some dirt on their boots. And about 10 years ago, three Nashville songwriters accidentally stumbled right into one of the great modern working man country anthems. Red Akins, Ashley Gurley, and Jesse Frazier got together to write, and Jesse brought in this groove that actually leaned a little R&B. And Ashley Gurley's thought was basically, what if we put the countryest thing imaginable over this? And Red Akins has shown up with a little actual dirt around his boots, and boom, there's your song. Because the guy in this song works all day, he's dirty, he's tired, he's earned every bit of that dirt. But when the whistle blows, he's washing up, putting on a clean shirt, and finding his girl. And that's country music, y'all. Working hard, getting dirty, cleaning yourself up, and then you got to go live a little. John Party took Dirt on My Boots all the way to number one on the Country Top 40, giving him back-to-back chart toppers after Head Over Boots. Do you hear the boot theme? And I can't think of a better song to crank up with the windows down on Labor Day weekend. So wherever you're listening, whether you're enjoying the long weekend or you're one of the millions of Americans or Canadians still clocked in, punching that time card. This one is for the people who aren't afraid of a little dirt underneath their fingernails. John Party. Dirt on My Boots. Crank this sucker up. Your warm-up to number one.

0: yeah, still sounds good loud. John Party with Dirt on My Boots, a number one country smash on the Country Top 40 Countdown back in 2017. Your warm-up to number one was brought to you by my friends at Sleep Number. 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And this is it, the moment we've all been waiting for on this Labor Day weekend. And there's a weird thing that happens when somebody's dream actually comes true. You know, from the outside, everything looks different. The hit records, the sold-out shows, the money, the awards, the life that once felt a million miles away. But for Kane Brown, there's still little moments from before all of this that he hasn't forgotten. And one of them involved a sandwich and a bank account that was cutting it awfully close.
1: It is a dream come true, and honestly, I'm still the same person. I haven't changed at all. I get to help out my family more when they need help. You know, I don't have to hope that I have a dollar, you know, 67 in my account to get a chicken sandwich like I used to. Yeah, it's still the same life. You just, you know, you got more things going for you, I guess, if that makes sense.
0: From wondering if there was enough money in the account for a sandwich to sitting on top of the country music world. And maybe, you know what, that's the best part of Kane Brown's story. The life around him changed. But the guy living it never had to. You know, he could take care of his family. He could look back at where he started. And this weekend, he could add one more thing to the list, the number one song. Ladies and gentlemen, Kane Brown and Woman, number one in country music.

brand new number one song on the countdown. Kane Brown makes a huge jump up four spots to the top with Woman. And to Kane and your amazing co-writers, John Byron, Ashley Gorley, Ben Johnson, and Taylor Phillips. Amazing job, you guys. That's what it's all about. A hard-fought battle all the way to the top. And I know you're celebrating right now, and you deserve to celebrate this week and many, many more. Many, many more. Country Top 40. And with that, I think I'm going to punch the clock in right now. Ladies and gentlemen, that is how we count down from number 40 to number 1. That's this week's presentation of the 40 biggest hits in country music, compiled and ranked each week by MediaBase 24/7. And a big shout out to the CT40 staff.

0: Cody Culberson, the Notorious D.E.P., Deborah Evans Price, Nick Allen, Drew Brownfield, and Scott Mihalik. And the Country Top 40 comes to you each week from the good folks at North Star Audio, and we do it all from the original CT40 studios deep in the heart of Texas. My name is Fitz, and you can find me right now. 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Send me a message. Tell me where you're listening, and I can't wait to see you next weekend. We're going to find out together if Kane Brown is going to spend another week at number one. So I want to thank you for hanging out with me on this Labor Day weekend, and to all the workers out there who busted, who put in their 40-plus hours a week just to feed their families. This show was for you. Always remember to think big, y'all, because you're thinking anyway. And who's better than you?
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3: 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It's our topic for this week's Farming the Countryside, brought to you by Corteva Agriscience Range and Pasture. Rancher Glenn Cope manages a Century Farm in the hills of southwest Missouri. Cope says pasture management is critical for his operation, and that's why DuraCore herbicide from Corteva is a product he leans on.
4: Cattle do well in the hills, and that's our primary business, is the cattle industry. We need to be feeding grass rather than weeds, and if we're going to go through the expense of spraying fertilizer, we found that UltiGraze is a good tool in our toolbox to help soil health, increase our stocking rates, which is incredibly important, especially with the cattle market at high prices the way it is. It allows us to kind of put some more money on our bottom line.
5: You have used DuraCore because you don't have clover or Lespedeza for the most part, is that right?
4: There's a lot of advantages to Lespedeza and clover, but we found that the tonnage from the fescue and orchard grass is something that we're kind of looking for and for our operation. So DuraCore has been the tool in our toolbox that we use the most.
3: Taylor Moyer has quite a background, growing up in Vermont and working his way into becoming a NASCAR crew chief and leader in the racing industry at an early age. So it may sound surprising that he is today focused on running a profit-first, progressively-minded cattle operation in western North Carolina. We discussed how he took some abandoned farmland and helped build his operation. He also has another unique piece of history in his lineage. He's the great-grandson of the first president of the National FFA, Leslie Applegate. I think you'll enjoy our conversation.
6: Taylor Moyer joins me here, and Taylor and I are going to visit about farming, but also about a unique connection he has to the early days of FFA. But Taylor, first of all, thanks for taking time to visit. And maybe you want to start by just telling folks where you farm. You're in North Carolina, but kind of a brief history of your farm. Your family has been in farming a long time, but farming this particular land is somewhat new, correct?
7: Yeah, absolutely. I appreciate the invite to come on. I'm in Olive Branch, North Carolina, which is about an hour east of Charlotte. And yes, my wife and I bought this place in 2018. It was 30 years abandoned. The farmyards were, at least. The pastures still had some cows on them. And then in 2023, I stepped away from my professional career in racing to go back to ranching full time. So interestingly enough, my family on both sides are lifelong agrarians. So on my dad's side, it's Okmulgee Dairy in Amelia County, Virginia. And that goes back to my great-grandparents. They founded that in 1895. And then on my mom's side would be Battleview Orchards. And my great-great-grandfather founded that in 1906. So my mom and dad met at Virginia Tech, one from an apple orchard, one from a dairy cattle farm. And after graduation, they didn't go back to either farm. I guess they made a brief stop in Jersey, but they moved to Vermont in Addison County, where I was born and raised. And they bought a production commercial apple operation. Addison County was famous for

0: your county where all the kids worked on farms. But I was always very mechanical, involved in racing, dirt car racing, truck pulls, tractor pulls, demo derby cars, all that stuff. That's where my interest was. Day after I graduated high school, I packed my stuff, moved to Charlotte, North Carolina, put myself through college, had a 15-year career at Hendrick Motorsports, and then went on to crew chief race cars at Junior Motorsports in the Xfinity Series for 5 years until along that journey realized agriculture was within me and I missed it dearly. So I started doing a lot of self-education through that time. I spent a lot of time on airplanes, reading, listening to podcasts, built the business plan, and then we yanked the rug out from underneath ourselves in 23 and we haven't looked back.
1: You've got so much that we could talk about in different places. I guess this is a farming show, so we'll talk about the farm.
0: Sure.
1: You mentioned that you read a lot, you listen to a lot of podcasts, and I really like looking at your website because there's a lot of sound science behind what you're doing and looking at what others have done and what the land can do for you. Maybe just give a general overview of, okay, how do you tend to raise cattle and why do you do what you do?
0: Yeah, it's interesting. The journey back into agriculture for me started at Human Health. I was changing tires in college and early in my career. Like I was an athlete all through high school, and I was eating how doctors said to eat, and I was getting paid to lift weights and very athletic, and I was still getting bigger than I should have been. And I started this journey early on about like trying to get back to how I ate in my childhood, which was, we were dirt poor, so like land rich, dirt poor, a lot of meat and veggies. That sent me down the whole path of, the Joel Salatins, Will Harris's, Greg Judy's, White Oak Pastures, that stuff. And all that, even though all that stuff looked amazing, and that's kind of how I wanted to start. And I understood those symbioses of different systems. When I put pen to paper, I knew that I had to get to a certain scale to make, be able to make a living doing it. So our operation, we operate how most people would, consider like a regenerative context, but it's really regenerative via the economics of where we currently sit. Like interest rates are expensive, tractors are very expensive. It's always cheaper to move cows to feed than feed to cows. So there's that. And then with the where I'm at, actually, I think this is everywhere in the country. Most land is priced out of ag production, ag, price basis. So if I can maximize the amount of forage on my land using the animals as the tool, thus running twice as many animals but paying taxes on just the same amount of land, I could just make my operation that much more efficient and hopefully get to scale that much quicker. So we are a profit first operation. I went to ranching for profit school. I am heavily ingrained in that network of people, and I pencil profit right in my cost to operate. And if it's, we run multiple enterprises with cattle and we change enterprises a lot depending on what the economics of the year dictate. And if it doesn't profit, we're not going to do it. I'm not going to lose money. That's unfair for to ask of my family to lose money every year, ranching. So yeah, we live and die by the pencil. We try to use the animals as the tool for impact. We do use equipment. It's a lot easier for me to hire somebody to come plant or bush hog everything versus, efficiently versus me own a 100 horsepower tractor and own all that equipment just sitting around depreciating. So we try to only invest our money in the assets that return money versus depreciating assets.
1: Talk about your grazing there a little bit because you obviously that's important. Are you using just rotational grazing? Are there different facets of that that you found that work well? What about your mix of forages and so forth? Because I know a lot of folks are very interested in that, including me, because we ranch as well.
0: Yeah. No, so like rotational grazing was always what was second nature to me because that's what I grew up doing and I saw the impact. Especially, we were on a at scale yearling operation where we would get, 400 to 600, 5 to 7 weight steers and graze them for a whole season. So large herds moving in small areas is what's normal. And I had seen grown up and seen the impact that could make. So there was never any having to convince me of that. I just looked at it here as like I understood that grass needs rest. Actually, let me take a step back. I knew that in North Carolina, really, with the climate zone, the competitive advantage I have here is, our grass doesn't have nearly the power that grass, short grass prairie or Montana grass has. But we grow a lot of grass and we're, 45 inches of annual rainfall. So we do get micro droughts, but I knew like my competitor.

0: competitive advantages with the climate and with the grasses they have out now, I can pretty much raise forage year round if I manage my forage correctly, you know. So we use a mix of cool season perennials introduced, like, you know, fescues, orchard grass. We try to always actually have 30% legumes in there to just, you know, be fixing nitrogen while we sleep. You know, that started before fertilizer prices went out of this world, but they're out of this world now. So I'd much rather get it for free while I sleep versus having to go buy it. And then we do a lot with summer annuals. We've done all different strategies, but we definitely try to drill in some summer annuals and then winter annuals too to maintain grazing as much as we can. We graze every acre we have, and then we buy all our hay. So I look at hay. I look at purchasing hay kind of on three different facets. One, hay is that like winter impact maker. So where I feed hay, I am making impact on my land. So we either bale graze, and that's just purely an efficient way to feed hay to really hammer the land with some cows, or we will unroll hay, where we need those cows to spread that, you know, dung and urine, the fertilization. So every year we pick our worst ground, and that's where we feed hay. But then the other big thing I look at is that effectively allows me to, since I don't have to set a portion of my ranch aside to make hay, and I graze every acre and then buy tons of hay, effectively I'm increasing, again, increasing the acres of my operation, or increasing how many cows I can run on the same place, you know, the same acres that I pay taxes on. And then the third side of that, and this, I don't have an updated figure. I really should run it because it's got to be much more now. But like 3 years ago when I ran, I think I took this right from a maybe NC State or University of Kentucky. When I ran the numbers on what a 4x5 bale around here, you know, that's a, generally like an 850-pound bale, that was worth like $65 in NP and K. And that's another reason we bale graze or unroll it. We're basically buying somebody else's nutrients and importing it in. So that's why we move when we're spreading that hay as well. Yeah, those are just the factors we think about. We think of everything in cycles, right? So nutrient cycle, cash flow cycle, water cycles, but that's the things that make the world go round. So we try to match that with our business model.
1: You mentioned that your cattle program could change a little bit depending on the situation. So describe what those changes are, and then where are you selling these cattle? Are you doing some direct to consumer, or are you just selling them through onto a feedlot, or what's happening?
0: Yeah, so yes and all. To be 100% honest, when we started, you know, cash flow is king, especially for most businesses die for cash flow reasons. They don't really die because they're not profitable. They're just not, they can't cash flow to get to that profit. So at the beginning, we custom grazed a lot of cattle. We grazed other people's cattle. You know, think of it as like dog boarding. Somebody paid us to have their cattle housed on our farm, and we were paid a management fee, lease fee on the ground, and then we got a check monthly. You know, custom feeding in a feed yard is a very common thing. Custom grazing, I would say, is more common out west, but it's definitely catching on here. That was one enterprise we did. We did that while owning. So we, you know, those custom grazers, you have no equity in those cattle. So but you don't feel any, there's no market risk there, you know. On the same side, when we got into this business, I think like a 5-weight steer was like 215, and it's not that anymore. So when I first penciled getting in, didn't have a lot of business credit, didn't want to take a huge loan. You know, if I would have, knowing what I know now, I probably would have done pretty well, but you can't. We were kind of getting towards the end of a 10-year cattle cycle. We're on year 12 now, and it's still kind of gone up. So we've done that the whole time. We've been building our cow calf herd, but we utilize sub-marketing within our cow calf herd to make, there's like two revenue streams in that herd, meaning we sell our calves, mainly our steer calves, and then we also sell breeding age females in that. So we like a certain type of cattle that does well on forage, and those cattle are not as easy to just go buy or know you're buying them. So we sell, you know, five here, 10 here, three here, of pretty much like polished ready cattle, like turnkey cattle for people to buy. And at first it felt so unnatural to build a cow that worked well and then sell that thing. And I had a friend tell me, man, you know what? It feels just as good to get that text message a couple months later with like a happy customer. And now we're starting to get repeat customers, and that feels really cool, where people like come knocking, hey, you got any more of these red fat grass hippos? Man, I'll make some more. Like, let's do it. And then we also have a set of, decent handling facility

0: safety was a big thing of mine. So we've always had a good working chute and a set of pens where we will bring in some really short-term cattle when the market allows. So the market hasn't allowed that in a while, but we were backgrounding some cows. So we were buying some bulls, turning those bulls into steers, and then, you know, selling a ready-made vaccinated steer, straightened out, weaned, all that stuff back into the commercial market. That allowed me to not take up any more forage, but to turn my money faster. We were just kind of doing that seasonally, but there had to be enough margin between cutter bulls and steers. And right now there's not. So yeah, we've kind of done it all. We know what we're good at. We know what we're not. So we do what the market allows us to do and capital allows us to do.
1: One of the things I like to do on this show is to challenge each of us to look at things a little differently. I'm suspecting you're going to tell me that you're doing things a little differently than a lot of cattle folks, but it's also paying off, it sounds like. I know everything's not always 100% success, but you have found some things that you can do to consistently make a profit, it sounds like.
0: Yeah, and I don't, just because I do things differently, that's just because of the economic situation I'm in. Like my location, I started from scratch. We put some seed money in for sure, and I personally bought the land, but our ranching operation is its own operating company. We've never pierced that corporate veil, and we put it in our mission and vision to be a profitable ranching operation, have good quality cattle, and help the community. And there's nothing in there that says I have to have registered cattle, that I'm cow calf. Cattle are just the thing that my family enjoys doing. So we work within that framework, and to be profitable, we do things around here. I do things that other people generally aren't willing to do. We are primarily spring cow calf. Most guys are fall cow calf. So I have stock available at times that they don't. We will rebreed open spring cows and turn them into fat fall bred cows for people to buy and be honest about them, that these are rebreeds. And there's some people that love those because they've got a little bump in condition. So yeah, we're not scared to look outside the box. I know my grandfathers were that way. I'm already the weirdo who moved out to the middle of nowhere, not being from here, from the north, that used to race. So like, I'm just weirder, big deal. But I've made our place in this community, and I enjoy everybody here, and I love working with other producers. I make it sound so rosy. We fail like all the time, but we just try to make our failures small and fail forward and make it so it doesn't sink the business. We do work really hard on like risk mitigation too, for, you know, we're at this crazy market. Who knows what it's going to do? But yeah, I don't know. We work on the business as much as we work in the business. I think that's something that does set us apart. You know, we're working on the business side a lot.
1: You mentioned your grandfathers there. And one of the things that I wanted to touch upon is a bit of your family lineage. For those that have been in FFA, they may know your great grandfather because he's been the answer to many an FFA knowledge test, right?
0: Yeah, absolutely. So my great grandfather's Leslie Norman Applegate. He was the first ever national president of FFA. And interestingly enough, I was in 4-H my whole life, not in FFA, but I have bumped into so many FFA members. We have some high school kids that work for us here. They're FFA members. When I was racing, FFA always sponsored a stock car at Indy, Indianapolis Motor Speedway, and they'd make a big show of it. And I would just come down pit road in my opposing team's gear and be like, hey, you'll never guess who my great grandpa is. But yeah, that farm is still operates. So it was then sold to my grandfather, Norman, and grandmother, Betty Lou. They're actually the ones that started the peaches, which Battleview is really known for now. They're still alive. They still live back up there, which is neat. And then they sold it to my Aunt Lisa and Uncle Scott. And then my oldest cousin, Kyle, so their oldest son, he's there now living in the same family house, operating the orchard. So yeah, and then he's got two kids. So, and I know it was actually my great-great-grandfather, Charles, which would be Leslie's dad, is the very first one that got some of that ground. So it's been in the family a long time, and keep making it go around.
1: What do you know about your great-grandfather, Leslie? For most of us, all we know is just the name Leslie Applegate, first president of the National FFA, but I'm curious what else you know about him.
0: Yeah, so I've always known that side of my family has always been very business forward. So I never met my great-grandfather, Leslie, but my grandfather and I are very close. Norman, pop-op to me, and he taught me everything I knew ever known about finances or investing or business. And there's pictures of him from like the 50s and 60s, like cool black and white photos of him, like in a ledger book at night, like in his office. And that's what I know a lot of people in the apple industry knew him for, was how

0: he would come to apple grower meetings with a cash flow and a budget for the year. And, you know, he did some stuff with Farm Credit. And he just had a great business mind. And I know he got that from his dad, right? That comes from somewhere. And that was passed down to my mom, who's actually an accountant, and then passed on to me. So that side of my family has always been very business forward. And I think you have to be to, for a farm of that scale with that proximity to New York City, you know, they're only about an hour from New York City in Freehold, New Jersey, to survive. The other thing about that side of the family, and I know this is a fact. So my great-great-grandfather, Charles, when he passed very early, 1920s maybe, and he had bought that original farm, but he got it up to like 500 acres, and he passed, and there was Leslie and then his brother, I can't remember his name, and the brothers, the mom let the brothers run it. They were both, I don't even know the age, but pretty young, and they couldn't get along, and they were just able to split the farm and go their own way. So my side would be Leslie's, and I know he definitely did some innovative stuff for his time. I believe that he had a large hand in inventing the sprayer to spray apples with, like as we know it, that goes down the rows. Again, these details are a little fuzzy, and some of it's just legend and lore. So I think there was a time through the Depression when his farm did really well. They were making cider, but I think the statute of limitations applies. I think he was making cider, but I think he was also selling the pressings of that cider out the back door at about 3 a.m. And everybody can use their imagination what that might have been used for, but that probably helped the farm economically. And then interestingly, that side of the farm, my family farm, has a very interesting succession plan. They sell the whole thing lock, stock, and barrel to the next generation and move away. So Leslie and his and my great-grandmother sold it all to my grandfather Norman and grandmother Betty Lou, and they moved to Sarasota, Florida, I think, somewhere in Florida, and they lived out their life tarpon fishing. And my grandma and grandpa, they were the ones who changed it primarily to pick your own, and it is still known for its pick your own and farm store and cider donuts and apple cider and all that stuff now. But that side of the family has always thought very open-mindedly about no preconceived notions, do what's best and works. And that whole, you know, my grandfather, Applegate, Norman and Betty Lou, they sold the whole thing to my aunt Lisa and Uncle Scott when they were very young. And the theory behind that is you sell it to them when they're young, so they have time to recover from their mistakes in life, right? So I don't know the exact situation now, but just things like that, being very business forward, being very open to other enterprises. My aunt Lisa is there, cousin Kyle, and his wife Maggie, and I've seen Aunt Lisa open so many different types of pick your own on the business for how, you know, how the public changes. I know, like last year, they planted spicy peppers. They had everything pick your own, where you could almost bring all those things home to complement their pick your own tomatoes and make your own salsa. I know they messed around with pick your own flowers this year, because I know they had a pretty devastating late frost that got some of the apples and peach crop, right? So that side of the family has definitely always been the innovators, you know, the early adopters, the innovators, and the business forward side that I'm proud of.
1: And I believe you have other lineage then that is in the Virginia FFA. Is that right?
0: It was funny. My dad always tells a story about like when he first started dating my mom at Virginia Tech, and then her maiden name's Applegate. And then my dad, my uncles, my grandpa on that side, all my cousins, they're all like, I think my uncle is state president. My dad was state vice president. I don't know. There's so many people in FFA on the Okmulgee side that I can't keep it all straight. But I remember my dad talking about, like, he started dating my mom and then put two and two together that she was the grandchild of Leslie Norman Applegate. And it was like a big deal. But yeah, I know that my grandfather on that side was in FFA. He attended Virginia Tech. Everybody goes to Virginia Tech. I didn't, but everybody else does. But then, yeah, dad was state vice president. Uncle was state president. I know my cousin Katie, she's my generation. Sorry, she's under my generation. Everybody's been in. So yeah, there's a lot of Moyers running around Virginia involved in cattle.
1: Hey, before we wind up, let folks know how they find you, because I've been on your website. It's great to look around at it, and it looks like people can come there not only to learn from you, but also photography opportunities as well. You've got some great backdrops there too.
0: Yeah, I appreciate that. It's funny, the website's pretty out of date. We don't even have our daughter on there. It's a goal of mine to work on that.

0: before the fall. But yeah, we have a website, Ridgeview Land and Cattle. We're on all the social media platforms under Ridgeview Land and Cattle. We've been on some pretty big podcasts lately, Barn Talk, all the cow podcasts. 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We love talking to anybody about agriculture. We'll talk about it.
1: Taylor, I appreciate the time. Great conversation.
0: Thank you, Andrew.
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6: Howdy everyone, this is Parker James with the Greenhorn. We've got a very special guest today. We are at Dakota Fest in Mitchell, South Dakota, speaking to Senate Majority Leader John Thune. Senator Thune, thank you so much for your time today. Let's hop right into it. Optimism for year-round E15 is at an all-time high. It made it through the House for markup onto the Senate. When do you think we can expect to have an actual vote in front of Congress?
7: Well, we got it. March it up in the committee. We want to get a bill as soon as possible into conference with the House, preferably done with a majority vote out of the Senate Ag Committee. And we'll see when we get back. We'll revisit that issue and see where the votes are. But one way or the other, you know, obviously having the Democrats block vote against a farm bill is something I've never seen before, and frankly unprecedented, because in the past, at least, farm bills have always been bipartisan. And so, you know, the idea that they would vote down all the stuff that's in there, including E15, if you represent a Midwestern state, and there are a lot of members on that committee who do, and you're voting against something that we've been trying to get done for 15 or 20 years, I don't know how you defend that to your folks back home. So I'm hoping when we get back, we'll have a different point of view from the Democrats on this, that they will decide to deliver some votes that will enable E15 and the farm bill to move forward. But we won't know that until we get back. And again, we have to find out too. We had one of our members who was missing at the time of the vote. If we get him back, we could report it out favorably.
6: Mandatory country of origin labeling kind of snuck in there last second. Does that affect the odds, and has there been any pushback on that from the lobbyists and the cattle community?
7: Well, they're clearly, the packers aren't crazy about it. And there are folks on the committee. It's not an issue that unites everybody. In fact, it doesn't unite people in this room. We have farm livestock organizations here in South Dakota that are

0: opposed to it and some that are for it. I have a long history with it going back to my days in the House. And so I do think it's a food security issue. And, you know, we have labeling on poultry. We have labeling on pork. We have labeling on fish. We have labeling on literally on everything else that we, you know, deal with on a daily basis, including every item of clothing that you're wearing. And so I just think it's a common sense thing to do. There were a lot of conversations around it. I took it out of the manager's package. It was originally in there. There were members on our side who insisted they didn't want to have it in there so that it was included in the final vote. They wanted a straight up and down vote on it, which we had, so people who were opposed to it could register that. But yeah, there's obviously always a very aggressive lobbying effort being made against it. Now, it's not in the House version of the bill, meaning that if we do get into conference with the House, you're going to have to figure out if you're going to have advocates or allies in the House who will get in there and advocate and support it. But so it's still got an uphill path, but it's going to depend a lot, I think, on whether or not they can find some people in the House who want to defend it in conference.
1: Well, thank you for your time, Senator Thune, and thank you for all you do for the American people.
0: Appreciate that. Thank you. Good to be with you. Thanks.
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peace and rain. Peace and rain is just a way to say prosperity, and buffalo chip is all it means to me. I told him I was a poet, I was looking for the truth. I do not care for horses, whiskey, women, or the loot. 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He looked at me and he said, you are a liar. Son, it's fast for horses.

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2: From ABC News, I'm Wayne Cabot. ABC News checking on reports now of an aircraft going off the runway at Miami Airport about an

0: hour ago. The FAA issuing a ground stop at that airport for a disabled aircraft on the runway. The Trump administration today filed a new emergency appeal with the U.S. Supreme Court seeking to immediately implement new mail-in voting rules for the Postal Service and for the states after a district court judge Friday night permanently blocked those rules. The Supreme Court likely to make a decision this week. Time of the essence. Some states have already begun mailing out ballots for the fall election. And while Donald Trump is not on the ballot, the president certainly is working to be the center of it, headlining both nights of a convention his party is holding this week in Dallas.
1: It comes at a time when a recent poll shows him with a record low approval rating. And some candidates in tight races this November say they're not going, including Representative Zach Nunn in Iowa, running in a district that Democrats are hoping to flip, and Senator Susan Collins, who's defending her seat in Maine and has long avoided conventions during election cycles.
0: ABC's Olivia Rubin. An Illinois woman described as being very invested in the Lindsey Clancy case is being held today for the murder of her two-year-old son. Prosecutors say Corey Walsh was actively discussing the Clancy case in texts 3 hours before the scene was discovered. They say she threatened to harm her other children and tried to take her own life. Her lawyer says the 40-year-old mom was experiencing a psychotic episode. Jared Kushner on why he and fellow American envoy Steve Witkoff met this weekend with President Putin in Moscow and Zelensky in Kyiv.
2: Our role is to try to be the ones who are pursuing the peace. And like I said, if it was easy, it would have been done a long time ago. But it's a very important and noble pursuit, and we're going to keep doing it with everything we have.
0: As the attacks intensify in that war 4 years in, you're listening to ABC News.
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0: More about the incident at Miami Airport. Flight Radar 24 data indicating it was a Boeing 767 cargo plane operated by Prime Air that went off the runway while landing and onto a road and possibly hit a vehicle. Another round of U.S. Open tennis today in New York. American men doing well. Ben Shelton still the draw. Looking good also despite being injured. Spaniard Carlos Alcaraz, the Grand Slam champion.
5: He hasn't played a tournament in 4.5 months. He had this wrist injury, but he came back as if there was no problem at all. He looked a little rusty in some of his matches. He actually played mixed doubles with Serena Williams a week ago in the fan week in the lead up to the U.S. Open. And so I think everyone's just impressed that how he's been able to jump back into Grand Slam action. He didn't play one warm-up tournament at all, so it's a little bit surprising, but he's kind of been getting better match by match.
0: ESPN analyst Jeannie Bouchard, American Coco Gauff is on fire, having won every match in straight sets. For the first time since World War II, a far-right party is projected to win a regional election. At a Mozart performance at the Met Opera in New York, a snake is in the cast, a real slithering snake, provided by Nancy Novogratz from a service called All Tame Animals. What if it gets stage fright?
6: If the animal is unhappy doing the work, the animal can go home and be happy at home. There's no reason for an animal to be on stage or anywhere that it doesn't want to be. This is not a requirement.
0: I'm Wayne Cabot, ABC News.
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1: Back a few months ago, I was headlining a great big nightclub. And he put me up a couple of days early. I came in a couple of days early, and they put me up at what they call the Star Suite. Now, here I am, headliner in one of the biggest nightclubs in the country, and I wake up at 8 o'clock in the morning in this Star Suite, all by myself. Yeah, that's what I said, aw. But I did what I've always done, man, to cheer myself up. I picked up my guitar, I sat down, I wrote me a little song. Now, this is how it feels to be alone at the top of the hill and trying to figure out why.

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1: Mac Davis, it's so hard to be humble when you've got a sexy tractor like Kenny Chesney.

And we talk about that man right there, Luke Combs. Can we talk about his What You See Is What You Get album, his second studio album, July of 2020. It was number one on the country album chart, and six singles from that album. Even Though I'm Leaving, Does to Me, Lovin' on You, subtitled Lovin' on the Coal, Better Together, and Forever After All, reached number one on the Billboard Country Airplay chart. Oh, and did I mention that song right there? Beer Never Did It, Never Broke My Heart. I'm Gary Walker. Hopefully I'm not going to break your heart, because I have got more real country coming up. On your Labor Day weekend, I'm laboring with Ronnie Millsap. I've got Billy Dean on the way, and that Alabama girl, Ella Langley, on Real Country. In a

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0: Angela Langley made a little bit of history with that one. I'm talking about the 2026 ACM Song and Single of the Year, the longest running number one by female artist on the Billboard Hot 100. 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
1: 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For South Central South Dakota on the overnight, a 20% chance of showers and thunderstorms after 7 p.m. Increasing clouds with a low around 69. Labor Day, a chance of showers and thunderstorms mainly before 1 p.m. Mostly cloudy, then gradually becoming sunny with a high near 94. Monday night, a chance of showers and thunderstorms before 1 a.m. Then a slight chance of showers, mostly cloudy with a low around 69. The chance of precipitation is 30%. For North Central Nebraska on the overnight, partly cloudy with a low around 67. Labor Day, a slight chance of showers between 1 p.m. and 4 p.m., then a slight chance of showers and thunderstorms after 4 p.m. Partly sunny with a high near 94. The chance of precipitation is 20%. Monday night, a chance of showers and thunderstorms, mostly cloudy with a low around 66. The chance of precipitation is 20%.
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0: You don't talk about Willie Nelson unless you talk about Farm Aid 2026 coming up Saturday, September 26th in Virginia Beach, Virginia. Willie, family, and many, many more will be there. Always on my mind. You know that with Real Country.
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2: From ABC News, I'm Wayne Cabot. Billowing black smoke can be seen rising above Miami Airport after an Amazon 767 cargo plane trying to land went off the runway.
3: The airport is on an indefinite hold right now. Apparently an aircraft ran off the end of the runway and hit a vehicle on the perimeter road, so it may be a while.
2: Radio communication there captured by ATC.com. A ground stop is in effect. They're trying to reach the pilot. Radio chatter indicates the plane went across 67th Avenue and struck a truck and maybe other vehicles as well. The FAA says all runways and taxiways remain closed. Today in Germany, a win for the far right. The pro-Russia party Alternative for Germany has received a majority of the vote so far in Saxony-Anhalt. Unclear if it's enough for the party to form a government. If so, it would be the first time that a far-right government would materialize there since World War II with the Nazi Party. The Trump administration filed another emergency appeal today with the Supreme Court, hoping to immediately restrict mail-in voting. Some states have already sent their ballots out to voters. ABC Stephen Portnoy reports on Vladimir Putin's weekend meeting with American envoys Steve Witkoff and Jared Kushner, hoping to find a path out of the Ukraine war.
4: The meeting lasted for about 3 hours. The press was brought in to hear warm words exchanged. But when it was over, Vladimir Putin gave no sign of compromise. And our Patrick Reeval has been reporting that Kremlin officials were heard to be repeating Russia's long-held positions after the meeting. Putin said that Russian forces are making progress on the battlefield and that Russia will achieve its goals.
2: The Americans met today with President Zelensky in Kyiv. An Illinois woman is being held in the strangulation death of her 2-year-old son. Prosecutors saying Corey Walsh texted about the Lindsey Clancy case hours before the killing and tried to kill herself in what her lawyer calls a psychotic episode. You're listening to ABC News.
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1: Now President Trump is posting today about changing the name of what is already American territory. He's posted a map renaming the state of New Mexico as New America. Unlike seas and lakes, state names typically are derived from state constitutions, and the president cannot legally change a state's name unilaterally. Former Air Force Secretary Frank Kendall says on ABC's This Week that Defense Secretary Pete Hegseth has brought a culture of fear to the Pentagon, firing senior officials, pulling people off promotion lists, barring reporters he doesn't like from attending press conferences.
2: Very good people that I know are leaving because of the climate of fear and because of the things the military is being asked to do. I talked to someone who's involved in teaching ethics at the Air Force Academy the other day. They're in a very difficult time explaining how the decisions being made by this administration conform to ethics as it's been taught to our officers.
1: Parts of the Southeast are facing another round of severe thunderstorms this afternoon. Portions of the Carolinas and Georgia on alert. Yesterday's severe storms brought wind damage reports across the Carolinas into northern Georgia. Fayetteville reporting a wind gust of 72 miles an hour. Hollywood is seeing its best summer since before the pandemic. Two blockbusters lead the way. Spider-Man Brand New Day is number one for a sixth week. The Odyssey remains in second place. Spider-Man is only the second film this decade to top the box office for 6 weeks. The last one was Avatar in 2022. Wayne Cabot, ABC News.
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I kind of reckon he may be talking about Faith Hill, Tim McGraw, my best friend, my best buddy. It's Real Country. I'm Gary Walker. How about a pretty love song? Here comes Kenny Rogers, and I just love you through the years with more Real Country.

0: keep sending up those prayers for John Party and Summer going through that divorce. Oh, and their two girls too. September days. Happy September. Happy Labor Day weekend. September, you think about it, it's got some pretty interesting holidays spread throughout the month. September is National Happy Cat Month. And we also have Kids Take Over the Kitchen Day on the 13th, and boy, I wish. I hope they clean up after themselves. Also, International Talk Like a Pirate Day is the 19th. Arg, matey, or is it R, matey? I don't know. Happy September. I'm Gary. I've got more Real Country on the way. Little Texas, Vince Gill, and how about I play Luke Bryan on Real Country?
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0: Are you like me? Are you wondering who the judges for American Idol season 25 and 2027 are going to be? Highly likely that man will be there, Georgia boy, also Carrie Underwood. And continue to pray for Lionel Richie. He's had some medical issues. I'm praying he'll be back at the judges panel in season 25. I love you. I miss you. And I mean it with Luke Bryan on Real Country.
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7: 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For South Central South Dakota on overnight, 20% chance of showers and thunderstorms after 7 p.m., increasing clouds with a low around 69. Labor Day, a 30% chance of showers and thunderstorms, mainly before 1.

0: p.m. Mostly cloudy, then gradually becoming sunny with a high near 94. Monday night, a chance of showers and thunderstorms before 1 a.m. Then a slight chance of showers, mostly cloudy with a low around 69. The chance of precipitation is 30%. For north central Nebraska on the overnight, partly cloudy with a low around 67. Labor Day, a slight chance of showers between 1 p.m. and 4 p.m., then a slight chance of showers and thunderstorms after 4 p.m., partly sunny with a high near 94. The chance of precipitation is 20%. Monday night, a chance of showers and thunderstorms, mostly cloudy with a low around 66.
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0: I don't know. I get confused. 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I'm talking about Lainey Wilson. 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I bet you're from real country.
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3: Breaking news. South Dakotans will vote on a ballot measure called Amendment L this November. Amendment L would rewrite the state constitution to weaken citizens' power at the ballot box. It's similar to initiatives that voters already rejected multiple times in recent years, including a resounding defeat in 2022, when more than two-thirds of South Dakotans voted no. Opponents of Amendment L are urging their fellow South Dakotans to vote no again this year, arguing that out-of-state billionaires are once again behind Amendment L, which is a political ploy intentionally designed to weaken voters' control over the future of the state. The result is exactly what the billionaires want: more power for lobbyists and special interests, and less power for everyday South Dakota citizens. South Dakotans who are against Amendment L say, quote, "Our Constitution shouldn't be for sale." This November, vote no on Amendment L. Paid for by El No.
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2: From ABC News, I'm Wayne Cabot. 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
3: Tower, can you show runway 30 closed for emergency aircraft noise 1?
4: Yes, runway 30 is closed.
2: A large Amazon cargo jet, a 767, has gone off the runway, bursting in flames, sending smoke billowing over Miami Airport. Audio there from ATC.com. Miami Airport runways are closed. The plane hitting several vehicles, we're told. No word yet of injuries or deaths. A third of us voted by mail in 2024. And today, the Trump administration asked the Supreme Court to overrule the judge who blocked federal moves to restrict how the states can send out mail-in ballots. Some states already

0: have. In Ukraine today, hoping to end the war, American diplomats Steve Witkoff and Jared Kushner meeting in Kyiv with President Zelensky and yesterday in Moscow with Vladimir Putin. Here's Witkoff.
1: We came here and I think we really feel good about what has happened in the conversations in Moscow and now the conversations here.
0: Iran may never agree to end the nuclear program, says Trump Energy Secretary Chris Wright, telling ABC it may simply be destroying their capabilities that will end the war. 25 years after 9/11, now the last of the 23 fallen police officers discovered gets a long-awaited tribute. The intersection of Madison Avenue and 101st Street in New York is renamed NYPD Officer John William Perry Way.
2: Perry's brother Joel.
3: It's the greatest pain I ever experienced in my life. And people ask me, you know, 25 years later, what is it like? It's the same. The pain is still there. I broke down the other day.
2: Perry was not scheduled to work that day. He was in the Bronx, says his sister Jamis.
4: I said, my brother's, he's going to be there. I know John. If there's something serious happening, he's going to be there.
2: They chose the street near Central Park where their brother often jogged.
0: ABC's Chuck Sievertson, Hawaii bracing for a possible Category 3 hurricane, Lowell. 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
0: Cheers in Germany as the far-right pro-Russia party, Alternative for Germany, racks up the votes in the state of Saxony-Anhalt, hoping for the first far-right government in Germany since the Nazis in World War II. President Trump today posted a proposed U.S. Space Force dress uniform, which appears to have taken its inspiration from Starship Troopers, a film satirizing fascist ideology. He also posted a map of New Mexico with Mexico crossed out and America written in. Coco Gauff is one of the American tennis players doing well this year at the U.S. Open in New York, winning every match in straight sets. ESPN analyst Jeannie Bouchard.
7: The Americans are showing out great. There's Ben Shelton that's still in the draw. He won in Toronto a few weeks ago. So we have all these players that have, like, really done well recently and hoping that that form can keep them going throughout the tournament.
0: Looking at the price of produce, let us forgive ABC's Andrew Dimbert for his produce pun.
8: Lettuce is up more than 11%, and that's just the tip of the iceberg. Ground beef is now at prices rarely seen, around $6.88 a pound. That's about 10% more moolah from this time last year. And if you thought tomato prices were totally vine, think again. Also more expensive, around $2 a pound, up about 12%. And strawberries can really jam up your budget, too. Up about 8%, now around $2.40 for a 12-ounce pack.
0: Wayne Cabot, ABC News.
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Zach Brown Band, and I gotta admit, I'm knee-deep in loving you, and I'm knee-deep in guitars, Cadillacs, some of that, yeah, Billy music, but the way you'll come on real country.

0: going back out on the road in 2027. I'm talking about new. He's got a dozen new stadium shows for his My Kind of Saturday Night tour. And officially, it's the continuation of his 2026 tour. Same page, second verse, I guess you might say. Luke Combs, My Kind of Saturday Night tour. It's going to kick off in 2027, April 3rd. They'll be doing that at that Cowboy Stadium, Arlington, Texas, AT&T Stadium. I'm Gary, and I have got more Real Country coming up. It's your Labor Day weekend. Happy Labor Day. I'm laboring. I've got Brad Paisley I'm going to play, The Voice, Vern Gosden, and Marty Robbins on Real Country.
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0: wrote that traveling through El Paso on his way home to Phoenix from Nashville. In the backseat of the car, his wife was doing the driving, the heavy work, heavy lifting. The first country song to go number one on the pop charts, El Paso, Marty Robbins' Real Country.
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8: 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For South Central South Dakota on the overnight, a 20% chance of showers and thunderstorms after 7 p.m. Increasing clouds with a low around 69. Labor Day, a 30% chance of showers and thunderstorms mainly before 1 p.m. Mostly cloudy, then gradually becoming sunny with a high near 94. Monday night, a chance of showers and thunderstorms before 1 a.m. Then a slight chance of showers, mostly cloudy with a low around 69. The chance of precipitation is 30%. For North Central Nebraska on the overnight, partly cloudy with the low around 67. Labor Day, a slight chance of showers between 1 p.m. and 4 p.m., then a slight chance of showers and thunderstorms after 4 p.m. Partly sunny with a high near 94. The chance of precipitation is 20%. Monday night, a chance of showers and thunderstorms, mostly cloudy with a low around 66.
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0: Happy Labor Day weekend. You stay safe, be blessed. I'm Gary Walker, logging out on Real Country.
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2: From ABC News, I'm Mike Dubusky. At least five people are dead, authorities say, after a cargo jet crashed off the end of the runway at Miami International Airport this afternoon, colliding with several vehicles. ATC.com audio from the moment it happened.
3: Noise one, Miami.
4: Looks like we have an aircraft overran the runway on 30.
3: Yes, sir.
2: The plane was coming in from San Juan, Puerto Rico. Amazon, which owns the plane, says it's working closely with local authorities and officials to understand exactly what happened. A ground stop at the airport has been lifted in the last hour. Talks in Ukraine today between President Volodymyr Zelensky and Trump administration officials about how to end the war with Russia. U.S. envoy Jared Kushner, the president's son-in-law.
5: There is a pathway. There is a dialogue. And these are it's a really hard problem. I mean, this is a war that started before, obviously, President Trump took office. But he sees the huge cost that it's having on the battlefield, on just every citizen of both countries.
2: Yesterday, Kushner and Steve Witkoff met with Russian President Vladimir Putin. Despite the U.S. and Iran trading strikes on boats in the Middle East, President Trump is continuing to downplay the conflict, recently describing it as small potatoes and not a war. ABC's Stephen Portnoy.
6: The president describes the fighting as intermittent and the war itself as a tremendous success, pointing to what he says is the safe transit of millions of barrels of oil each day through the Strait of Hormuz. But analysts

0: say the flow is still below pre-war levels, and gas prices here at home are at an all-time high for a Labor Day weekend.
1: Those gas prices, about $4.14 a gallon on average, according to Gas Buddy. Drivers like Nicole Collins are feeling it.
2: Because gas has been so expensive, we have been staying home more, and we haven't felt as comfortable to travel as much as before.
1: Diesel, critical for trucks carrying freight, also hitting record highs. 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
1: Staffing at the Pentagon has seen a lot of turnover recently, with dozens of senior officers fired or leaving their positions under the tenure of Defense Secretary Pete Hegseth. Most recently, Hegseth has faced criticism for administering polygraph tests to some Pentagon employees in an effort to root out those who leaked information about U.S. munition supplies for the Iran war. ABC News Chief Global Affairs Correspondent Martha Raddatz.
5: Since the beginning of the war, Hegseth has rarely held press conferences, which are often combative.
6: Excuse me, why are you so rude? Just wait, I'm calling on people.
5: And none since May 5th, more than 4 months ago, and never any explanation why he has taken the axe to so many senior officers.
1: NFL Commissioner Roger Goodell has agreed to a new four-season extension, which runs through the 2030 season, the league announced today. The casting process for the Met Opera is always super competitive, but usually it's humans who are vying for a role. Recently, the Met held auditions for a snake to be part of an upcoming production. Nancy Novograd works for All Tame Animals.
7: If the animal is unhappy doing the work, the animal can go home and be happy at home. There's no reason for an animal to be on stage or anywhere that it doesn't want to be. This is not a requirement.
1: Ultimately, a boa constrictor named Princess won. The show, Così fan tutti, is inspired by Coney Island in the 1950s. Mike Dubusky, ABC News.
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of Keith Urban as days go by. Good evening, everybody. Tom Lang right here as we wrap up the very first weekend for the month of September. It's a Labor Day weekend. More music on the way for you. Here's Garth Brooks.

What a great song. It's one of my favorite from that lady there, Zella Langley, and All You Have to Do Is Be Her. Hey, I've got some Johnny Cash coming up in just a few. Something you said you'd like to hear to get you through the remaining few hours of this weekend. You know, this fall, Kohl's has denim for every style, every fit, every family, but mostly just for you. 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

Well, Papa, don't you worry about it none now. Everything's gonna be all right, Papa. They're teaching us a lesson today. We're learning pretty well, too. We've already learned a whole lot of stuff already. Things like

cruising down the superhighway through winter is a lot more enjoyable with Central South Dakota's local AM radio. We are Country 1260.

0: John Conley, it's all about Miss Emily's Picture. I'm Tom Lang. Well, Tim McGraw, knowing the guy that he is, at a recent concert, did something for a fan. Listen.
1: If I give you this guitar, will you promise me something? Will you learn how to play it?
2: I know you are a best friend when it comes.
1: Wow. Well, that makes me very special, right? He's awesome. I love him. So, if this was Luke talking to you, and he asked you, if you promised to learn the guitar, would you say yes?
0: Well, the little girl thought Tim McGraw, there you go, was Luke Combs, but he gave it to her anyway.
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1: 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For South Central South Dakota on the overnight, a 20% chance of showers and thunderstorms after 7 p.m. Increasing clouds with a low around 69. Labor Day, a chance of showers and thunderstorms mainly before 1 p.m. Mostly cloudy, then gradually becoming sunny with a high near 94. Monday night, a chance of showers and thunderstorms before 1 a.m. Then a slight chance of showers, mostly cloudy with a low around 69. The chance of precipitation is 30%. For North Central Nebraska on the overnight, partly cloudy with a low around 67. Labor Day, a slight chance of showers between 1 p.m. and 4 p.m., then a slight chance of showers and thunderstorms after 4 p.m. Partly sunny with a high near 94. The chance of precipitation is 20%. Monday night, a chance of showers and thunderstorms, mostly cloudy with a low around 66. The chance of precipitation is 20%.
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0: On a Fargo, hey, funny face, how you doing? Everything okay? Donna used to be an English teacher, by the way, before she became a big country star back in the 1970s. She had a few hits out there. I'm Tom Lang with more music on the way for you. Don't go away.
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1: That is Willie Nelson at Country 1260, just in front of 6 o'clock. Pink Posse would like to inform breast cancer survivors and supporters that due to unforeseen circumstances, they have elected not to hold their events this

0: this year, the Pink Flamingo and Neon 9 will be rescheduled to 2027. That news from the board of directors of the Pink Posse.
1: From ABC News, I'm Mike Dubusky. In Miami, at least five people were killed today when a cargo plane overran the end of the runway at the city's airport, crashing into several vehicles in the process and sparking a fire. Chief Ray Jadala.
2: We do still have an active fuel leak that's occurring off of the aircraft that is being mitigated as we speak.
1: Local authorities and Amazon, which owns the plane, say they're working to determine the cause of the crash. In Ukraine today, a high-profile meeting between President Volodymyr Zelensky and representatives of the Trump administration. Steve Witkoff and Jared Kushner meeting with the Ukrainian leader to discuss an end to the fighting with Russia. Yesterday, they sat down with Russian President Vladimir Putin. ABC's Stephen Portnoy has more on that discussion.
3: The meeting lasted for about 3 hours. The press was brought in to hear warm words exchanged, but when it was over, Vladimir Putin gave no sign of compromise, and our Patrick Reeval's been reporting that Kremlin officials were heard to be repeating Russia's long-held positions after the meeting. Putin said that Russian forces are making progress on the battlefield and that Russia will achieve its goals.
1: To the conflict in Iran, where President Trump continues to downplay the fighting there, despite U.S. and Iranian forces trading strikes this weekend on ships in the region. It comes more than 6 months after the initial American strikes on Iran. Former Secretary of the Air Force Frank Kendall spoke to ABC's This Week.
4: What I don't understand, frankly, about the Iran war is what advice was given to the president that led him to start this conflict, aside from the fact that he never got approval from Congress to do it. The results of the initial strike have been about as one would have predicted. The illusion that the Iranian regime would suddenly fall and this would be a very short conflict was not one that's been held by anybody else until now.
1: And the TSA expects to screen 17 million people at airports this Labor Day weekend. 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
1: Police are investigating a shooting that injured several people early this morning in Taunton, Massachusetts. Investigators have not confirmed how many people were injured or the extent of those injuries. Police have made no arrests so far. It's just a few days until the country marks 25 years since the 9/11 terror attacks on the World Trade Center. In New York, the intersection of Madison Avenue and 101st Street has been renamed for NYPD officer John William Perry. His body was the last of the 23 police officers discovered following the attacks.
7: Perry's brother, Joel.
8: It's the greatest pain I ever experienced in my life. And people ask me, you know, 25 years later, what is it like? It's the same. The pain is still there. I broke down the other day.
7: Perry was not scheduled to work that day. He was in the Bronx, says his sister, Janice.
9: I said, my brother's, he's going to be there. I know John. If there's something serious happening, he's going to be there.
7: They chose the street near Central Park where their brother often jogged.
1: ABC's Chuck Sievertson. And later this week in Dallas, Republicans hold their midterm convention.
10: We're told roughly 100 candidates and House representatives are expected to attend the 2 days of programming, which will feature dozens of speakers, including Todd Blanche, the attorney general, a position that usually avoids these hyper-political events.
1: ABC's Olivia Rubin. President Trump scheduled to speak on both nights of that two-day gathering. I'm Mike Dubusky, ABC News.
11: 2 hours ago, Kyle arrived at the bar.
12: Hey, what's everyone drinking?
11: 30 minutes ago, Kyle got his friends another round of drinks.
12: Cheers!
11: 5 minutes ago, Kyle decided to drive home drunk. A minute ago, A law enforcement officer pulled up behind

0: Kyle.
1: Sir, have you been drinking tonight?
0: A chain of events that began 2 hours ago is about to change Kyle's whole world. 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

those ladies. It's all about the redneck girls. Tom Lang with the Bellamy Brothers. And, oh, those kisses, especially the passionate ones. Haven't heard this one in a while from Mary Chapin Carpenter.

0: Jordan Davis, and all you have to do is get your hands on just a little bit of dirt and make it your own, okay? More music on the way for you. We're going to be checking in just a few minutes with Johnny Paycheck on this Sunday evening. 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
1: I could search from now till the end of time and never find another you. I'm so glad because I know you're mine. Someone to give my love to. I believe, my love, that you're one of a kind.

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0: one of his better songs, Cody Johnson, All About the Fall. Well, we sat down with Bailey Zimmerman, and he talked about his song, Chevy Silverado, and I'll bet you there's a connection somewhere. Well, there is. Here's the inspiration for that song.
1: The reason I wanted to write a song called Chevy Silverado is because when I was 16, I bought my grandpa's 2005 white crew cab short bed Chevy Silverado, and I went everywhere in that truck. I grew up in that truck. I got my heart broke for the first time. I fell in love for the first time in that truck. I lived my life in that truck, and I think that's why it's so special to me. 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So Chevy Silverado means everything to me.
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11: 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For South Central South Dakota on overnight, 20% chance of showers and thunderstorms after 7 p.m. Increasing clouds with a low around 69. Labor Day, a 30% chance of showers and thunderstorms, mainly before 1 p.m. Mostly cloudy, then gradually becoming sunny with a high near 94. Monday night, a chance of showers and thunderstorms before 1 a.m. Then a slight chance of showers, mostly cloudy with a low around 69. The chance of precipitation is 30%. For north central Nebraska on the overnight, partly cloudy with a low around 67. Labor Day, a slight chance of showers between 1 p.m. and 4 p.m. Then a slight chance of showers and thunderstorms after 4 p.m. Partly sunny with a high near 94. The chance of precipitation is 20%. Monday night, a chance of showers and thunderstorms, mostly cloudy with a low around 66.
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0: Hey, I haven't heard that song in a while. Some Dan Seals and Everything That Glitters. Good evening. I'm Tom Lang.
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2: From ABC News, I'm Mike Dubusky. In Miami this afternoon, five people are dead and five people are in the hospital after an Amazon cargo plane skidded off the end of the runway at the city's airport. Miami-Dade Sheriff Rosie Cordero Stutz.
3: A cargo plane crashed at Miami International Airport as it overran the runway number 30. It came to rest at a field adjacent to the airport.
2: The plane also collided with several vehicles, trapping some people inside those cars. The NTSB says it's launched a go team to Miami to investigate the incident. A scary scene playing out in Ohio today after a man allegedly jumped towards the Democratic candidate for governor while carrying weapons. ABC's Andrew Dimbers.
4: In Ohio's race for governor, we're told by Amy Acton's campaign that while attending the Canfield Fair, an armed individual lunged at Dr. Acton, who is running against Vivek Ramaswamy for governor in Ohio. Multiple people have been injured, according to Amy Acton's campaign. Her team also out with a statement saying, quote, this kind of violence has no place in Ohio, and thanking law enforcement for their swift reaction. Vivek Ramaswamy's campaign also saying, quote, what happened today is completely unacceptable and has no place in politics.
2: Police now say 38-year-old Patrick Havas is in custody. Officers recovered two handguns and a set of brass knuckles from his person. Ohio Governor Mike DeWine said this afternoon, violence at political or public events is always unacceptable. A U.S. delegation composed of Steve Witkoff and Jared Kushner sat down with Ukrainian President Volodymyr Zelensky today, searching for a possible end to the war with Russia. ABC's Stephen Portnoy.
5: The meeting today widened to involve not just the Ukrainian leader, but also a number of senior European officials. The national security advisors from France, Germany, and the U.K. were also at the table for talks today. And a source tells ABC News the Americans who are in the lead on these talks are serious about the meeting, so they're not just for show.
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2: As a jury in Massachusetts was deliberating in the Lindsey Clancy trial, prosecutors in Illinois now say a woman who was very invested in that case allegedly tried to murder her 2-year-old son and then tried to take her own life. Court documents say the woman, Corey Walsh, was actively discussing the Clancy case over text message just hours before that incident occurred. She's now been charged with murder. A new study shows prolonged alcohol use can contribute to an increased risk of cancer. 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